0: government intervention. And I think this is so critical.
1: A Cairns kayaker has been winched to safety overnight after emergency crews found him stranded in choppy seas. The 43-year-old reportedly ignored interventions from local campers before attempting to paddle from Palm Cove to Double Island just before nine last night. Water police and a rescue helicopter were able to locate him offshore, and he was transported to hospital with minor injuries. More than 60 e-bikes and scooters have been seized in the first week of Queensland's e-mobility crackdown. Under new laws effective from July 1st, riders face hefty fines for drink riding, speeding and not wearing a helmet. So far, police have seized 63 e-mobility devices and have dished out more than 250 fines. And pop icon Bonnie Tyler has died while being treated for an illness in a Portuguese hospital. She was 75. The Welsh singer is best known for her number one smash, Total Eclipse of the Heart, and the high energy hit Holding Out for a Hero. In finance, a few minutes into trade, the All Ords have opened down 18 points at 8,961. One Australian dollar is buying 69.4 US cents.
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1: The Wallabies are backing fly half Declan Meredith to deliver when he makes his test debut tomorrow against France at Suncorp Stadium. The 27-year-old faces a baptism of fire from the Europeans after injuries to Carter Gordon and Ben Donaldson. But teammate Dylan Peach says Meredith is up to the task.
3: He's going to have an awesome debut. He's not like a young guy that's going to kind of be reckless. I'm super happy for him. He's had an awesome year. Yeah, there's no doubt that he'll go well, and as a back line, we feel really calm with him there because he's really switched on.
1: A new NRLW record's been set by Broncos star Tamika Upton, becoming the first player in the league to score 50 career tries. And France have secured their spot in the World Cup semi-finals after dominating Morocco 2-0. It's 4 minutes past 10.
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9: 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Grant and Simpson Lawyers. partly cloudy today with a slight chance of a shower this afternoon. 24 the expected top for Rocky, 21 for Yeppoon, Gladstone 23 and Billawilla 24. Tomorrow for Rockhampton, expecting another partly cloudy day and 25.
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11: By the way, today, our best callers or texts, I got three to give away. I think I've given away two in the first hour already. But I've got a peppercorn meat pack to give away, plus a merch pack. And I've got to tell you, I enjoyed some peppercorn sausages for dinner and brekkie this morning. And I've got to say, it's good. Well, I feel really full. They're not fatty. It's actually, I had the beefs, I think it was the Wagyu. Oh, it was so good. It was so filling. Absolutely filling. So anyway, best callers, best texts, we'll win that today here on 4BC Mornings. But you've got to be able to pick it up before 4 o'clock here at 4BC in Cannon Hill in Brizzy for our out-of-town listeners. Hello to our listeners via 4BC in Brizzy, 4RO and Rocky, the Resonate Radio Network around Queensland. Great to have you on board for the first time today. And all of you listening via the 4BC app. If you haven't downloaded that yet, get it from the App Store or Google Play, depending on what phone you have. 133-882. Ron at Wynnum West says, good morning, Jace. With the uranium, one nation will change the nuclear debate in Australia. They will build a couple of small nuclear reactors. Unlike the liar, our power bills will go down. Yeah, well, we do. It's getting out of control, right? Brad says, whilst that moron Chris Bowen is in charge of energy, Australia will be stuck in the dark ages. He's in the pocket of the renewable brigade. Just wait until he's gone from government. You can be sure there is a cushy renewable white-collar job in the offerings. And Brad goes on to call him something, which I can't say on the radio. Thank you, Brad, for your text. Alan says, morning, Jason. No thinking person can make sense of this renewable rubbish being peddled by Albanese, Bowen and Labor. Prices are not coming down. They're not. We see that in our power bills we've all received. They're meant to come down. So I wonder who's paying who in this green world. Their arguments against nuclear just don't stack up. So this whole thing is very suspicious in my thinking, says Alan. Well, what about the renewable? Isn't there something happening in Turkey? We talked about yesterday on the radio. There's a conference where we're sending all of these delegates overseas at the cost of $650,000. Yeah. They're going to some junket in Turkey, formerly known as Turkey, and they're flying over. Now, listen, if you care about the planet, get on a bloody sailboat and hope the wind blows, because that'll be a double win, wouldn't it? You get there, plus we're getting some energy out of those massive wind turbines. Win-win, or would it be wind-wind? Stick with win-win. 133-882 is our open line. Now, there was a time when owning your own business was part of the Australian dream. You had an idea, you worked hard, you took a risk, and if things went well, built something for yourself and your family. It was awesome, absolutely awesome, and the freedom that came with it. Today, well, I'm not so sure. As you know, I am a small business owner myself, and it is tough. It is bloody tough. It's getting tougher. And my question to young entrepreneurs, or even older entrepreneurs, why would you want to start a business now? And the reality is you'll work 60 or 70 hours a week. You do miss birthdays. You miss holidays. Weekends, a lot of the time is spent working in or on the business. You go to work sick because you don't open the doors, the bills don't stop, so you've got to go to work. You're battling soaring insurance premiums, higher wages, rising rents, power prices. Oh, and don't forget the red tape that comes along with council. And after all of that, you're lucky if there's enough left for yourself at the end of the day and your family. And the latest figures are heartbreaking. They really are. More than half of small business owners have considered selling up or closing down. Nearly two-thirds worked through illness in the past year. One in three hasn't taken a full week off. Think about that for a minute. That's life and soul destroying. That puts pressures on families as well. And these are the people employing Australians, sponsoring the local footy club, donating to school raffles, and keeping our main streets alive. Yet they're being squeezed from every direction. You know, we've already watched the dream of home ownership drift out of reach for many Aussies. Now it feels like we're watching the dream of owning a small business disappear as well. And that's the tragedy. It's what this country's built on. You break your back, you do hard work, and the rewards will come. But it doesn't feel like that right now. And what I'm concerned about, really concerned about, is if Aussies stop taking risks, stop investing and stop creating businesses, who creates the jobs? You know, where are they going to come from? Surely we get to a point where the government stops putting on staff. I mean, is this their plan? Just everyone works for the government, we're getting that many benefits, you vote them back in again. I'm sure their plan is pretty similar to that. Who builds the next Australian company? Who builds the next Australian dream? Maybe it's time our government stops seeing small business as an endless source of tax and regulation and started treating them for what they really are. They're the backbone of Australia's economy, whether it's a mum and dad business or a small business employing 10, 20 people, even medium-sized enterprises. That's what builds this country. That's what employs this country. And I'm just concerned off the back of this survey, if we make it too hard for ordinary Aussies to have a crack, we will all lose. We'll lose our great minds to somewhere else, and we won't have the jobs down the track. What are your thoughts? 133882, that's our open line. Are you a small business, medium-sized enterprise? Are you finding it harder? Or can you prove me wrong and this survey wrong? Is there light at the end of the tunnel? I'd love to hear those good news stories as well. And just off the back of that, starting next Monday, I'm going to champion some deserving small businesses on air. One lucky business per week will receive $1,000 cash boost. I just love this. To help you grow your business, and we'll get your business on air so you can tell everybody about it. I want everyone in Brisbane to know about your small business, and we'll give you $1,000. It's not coming from me, that $1,000, by the way. We're partnering up with OnDeck. 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Thanks to Watch Smoke Alarm, 16 past 10.
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0: Welcome back to the program, 19 past 10. It's a very funny text here from, well, it's not funny, but Patrick says, if we're in the Paris Agreement, why has Paris got a nuclear power plant? 133-882 is our open line. If you want to be saying anything for Watch Smoke Alarms, Don's in Toowoomba. Good morning, Don.
1: Morning, Jason. How are you?
0: Good, mate. You're a small business owner.
1: Yeah, mate. I'm a finance broker.
0: Yep.
1: We do a range of lending from commercial lending and agribusiness lending to farmers and home lending to consumers as well.
0: Yep.
1: So obviously, I do agree with what you're saying. Like, we see a lot of, like, all our clients, we see their balance sheets and profit and loss statements through their financials, and yeah, it's just the year on year costs going up, everyone, not just ourselves.
0: Yep.
1: And it's, yeah, the input costs that's being charged now for equipment, the clients have to buy, as well as, you know, farm chemicals and fertilizer that's being bought that they need. So
0: what?
1: Yeah, we see it everywhere now. Like, of course, in our business, it's just going up and up and up.
0: Yeah.
1: Between licensing fees and regulators.
0: Yeah.
1: Other service providers that we have used. So yeah, mate, it is tough, but you always just got to keep watching those margins that we're on.
0: Yeah.
1: As well as trying to work with our clients and get the best result for them, really.
0: So what keeps them going, Don? What makes them get up every day and keep going at it, even though it might not be going the way they want it to?
1: Oh, Jason, look, I think it's just that they love what they do. It doesn't matter what they do in business. If they're farmers or graziers, or they've got a coffee shop, or they run physios, I think they just love that challenge, to be honest.
0: Yeah.
1: Of being up every day and trying to make a difference in their business, but also to the people they work with.
0: Yeah.
1: Their staff, their customers. I mean, we hear a lot where, and you see a lot in general discussion, like, you look at cafe owners in particular, like they're getting, what they've got to now contend with different IR laws and penalty rates, which, you know, everyone, you know, if you work a Sunday, then you do deserve penalty rates. So
0: yeah.
1: I get that. But I think there is a limit to what, you know, cafe, what, like in the hospitality game, what can be, you know, what is affordable for them. And a lot open their business just to keep their doors, they keep their doors open to serve their customers. Really, they may not make
0: 100%, mate. 100%.
1: Yeah. Keep it open to keep their customers happy.
0: So, well, yeah. Don, that line we've got there is pretty dodgy, mate, but if you want, get some of your clients to jump onto 4bc.com.au, and thanks to OnDeck, they could score $1,000 as a bit of a business boost. We start doing that from Monday. Thanks for your call, mate. I appreciate that. 133-882 is our open line. Before I go to our next guest, Joy, who's also calling me Chubby Cheeks, says, you're on the track to be heading for a cardiologist, sausages, Red Roosters chips and sauce for breakfast. Which part of that's not good? They were leftover chips. 133-882. Thanks, Joy. Now, over the past few years, we've learned more and more about neurodegenerative disease, CTE. The death of NRL Premiership winning coach Paul Green and the advocacy of Wally Lewis, who has been diagnosed with probable CTE, has helped bring the reality of this insidious disease into the mainstream. But we still only talk about CTE in the context of sport. And we need to remember this disease does not discriminate. Sarah Willey knows this fact all too well. She is the CEO of Connectors Australia, a leading CTE advocacy group and a carer for someone suffering CTE. Sarah joins me now. Sarah, I really appreciate your time this morning.
2: No worries. How are you?
0: I'm good. Now, your husband, Steve, is in the later stages of CTE. When did he first start showing signs of the disease?
2: I guess Steve had a bit of an interesting history where I would say, looking back, I saw subtle signs over a decade, not realising what I was looking at. And because he fluctuated from having like some struggles, but then would be incredibly high functioning, it was really hard to pinpoint what was going on. But then in about 2021, there was some really obvious decline issues happening. Things like he was struggling to do just simple quotes at work, struggling with like a lot of basics that I had otherwise seen him be quite functioning at, like, you know, practical stuff, because he was such a hands-on bloke. And then in 2023, the acute symptoms started to kick in, where he had quite a significant change in personality, a lot of outbursts, a lot of depressive features. And we started asking for help. And the sad journey for Steve was he was actually asking for help for years, saying something's not right. He was getting chronic headaches. He was like quite sensitive to his surroundings. Everything was changing. He was becoming very introverted. And he'd been going back and forth from doctors for years, and then really kicked in those later years where he started really asking something more serious was going on, and he wasn't listened to. And then sadly, he had quite a significant suicide attempt in 2023. And that was the biggest turning point in our lives, where I said, all right, we need to get to the bottom of this, find out what's going on, because this is not him. And it took a lot of advocacy, a lot of trips to GPs, hospitals. And then, sadly, we got some results from various assessments that suggested there was quite progressed degeneration. So he immediately went into the brain injury unit for 8 months to get treatment, get stable. And, yeah, life's never really been the same.
0: Yeah, wow. Now, Sarah, Steve didn't play footy, did he?
2: No. So Steve comes from a small town up north of Townsville, Ingham. He was a bloke. He played a bit of footy, but that wasn't the main issue. The main issue was living a high-risk outdoorsy lifestyle in the 70s, 80s and 90s. So he was just a man of that era where they worked hard and they played harder.
0: Yeah.
2: So a lot of, you know, scrappy footy, but also like, you know, boxing training, fight, like a lot of fights, you know, a lot of high risk activities like riding dirt bikes without helmets and having accidents, like, you know, car accidents, just that really high impact lifestyle. Yeah. And I guess back then a lot of blokes in rural and remote areas, which is my worry, live those lifestyles and they don't really think of the longer term consequences. But now, sadly, it's not just him. He's seen a lot of friends over the years have probably similar problems, high rates of suicide in men, which makes me worry. And then I guess for us, it was putting the pieces together. And then when I saw the results of his brain scans, and I get quite frustrated when I hear people say you can't diagnose it alive. And we know that definitively you can't. So we know that there's evidence to say right now we can only diagnose it post-mortem. But there are experts that can look at what is going on in the brain and rule out all other causations.
0: Yeah.
2: And so for Steve, there's nothing else in his brain apart from this major neurodegenerative disease, and another, there is some scarring that's been indicative of a brain injury at some point, like decades ago, that we can now say that, well, so the doctors, three different doctors have all said probable CTE, and he is, yeah, later stages progressed now, and that was just living a really high impact lifestyle. So I came into this and we didn't get help because we weren't considered, he wasn't a professional athlete. So I was exhausted. I had two small kids. I was jumping up and down. And then I realized the vulnerable people and the stories I hear like daily, weekly from grassroots, like an elite as well. They're a vulnerable population group as well. I'm not minimizing anyone, but it's everyone. It's anyone who has had substantial repetitive head impacts in their life. So we've got to stop categorizing people, because what happens is we miss the information and then we miss clinically treating them. So for me, it was because I was healthcare trained. I put my foot down and I said, I think it's organic. I think there's something in his brain. Mm. And
0: can I just say, Sarah, just on that, I mean, now there's a link between CTE and domestic violence, and you were quoted in this article about that as well. Can you tell me a little bit more about that?
2: Yeah, I can. So basically, we know that men, women, children who have been exposed to repetitive impacts to the head in that domestic and family violence context, that's a repeat of physical blows to the head. And it can go from a range of knocks to more serious, you know, bigger head injuries, but what we're looking at is that repetitive nature, that frequency and that velocity over extended periods of time. So that applies to our victims and victim survivors of domestic violence, because they're a very vulnerable population group. And we don't want to alarm people and say that everyone who's had that is going to get this disease. But what we are, what the messaging is if you've had that history and you notice things are not quite right, or you're declining, or there's issues with memory and function, you go to a doctor just like you would if you had any other chronic healthcare condition, and you go flag that history, because that history is crucial in this map right now. So while we don't have a blood test and while we don't have a scan, because that's what the researchers are working towards, and the researchers are now saying they think they'll be there within 3 years, but before that time, we don't want widespread suffering. We want people to go to their GPs and say, look, this is my history, I was vulnerable. If you are a victim survivor of DV and you've had that long-standing chronic exposure to physical violence, you go in and you tell your doctor that, and you start asking the questions, could I please have further investigations into if anything's wrong?
0: Yeah.
2: And they will start the process, because those people are entitled to healthcare too.
0: I love what you're doing. I'm running out of time, and I think this is wonderful. Yep. And as CEO of, it is Connectors, isn't it?
2: Yeah, Connectors Australia.
0: Yeah, you're working on raising awareness, and coming on my program today, which I greatly appreciate, helps with that. Just, if I could just ask you one final question, what difference can early intervention make to a sufferer's way of life?
2: Oh, if we had early intervention, it'd made the world of difference. You get in early, you get treated early, you get stabilised, and you regain your quality of life. The problem with CTE is we suspect that it has like flow-on effects in other agencies, other areas of life. So the more unstable you go for longer, the more unstable your health is, the more unstable your life is. So people, if you get help early, you get, you know, your treatment early, whatever that looks like, you get your systems in your life settled early, so you know what works for you and what doesn't, you don't push your limits, then you regain that stability and you have quality of life. And we're working very closely with Dementia Australia, because we're currently partnering with them with the Australian government funding to provide support to people. And our whole work we're doing at the moment is get support and access early intervention.
0: Good on you, sir. I love that work you're doing. And of course, at the same time, you're taking care of your husband, Steve, as well.
2: Yeah.
0: You're a legend, mate. Appreciate it. Sarah Willey from the CEO of Connectors Australia joining us on 4BC Mornings. Go well.
2: Thank you.
0: No worries. There you go. Very important chat that. And if you do have any concerns, please go and get yourself checked out. Demand that you have the scans that are needed. And if you are struggling in any way, Lifeline is always there for you, 13 11 14 or 1-800-RESPECT. That number is 1-800-737-732. Shake-up of Brisbane flight paths has been unveiled. Amy Drew has the details.
3: Yeah, morning, Jason. That's right. Air Services Australia has released the final outcomes from the latest stage of its noise action plan for Brisbane. Effective immediately, 59,000 residents will no longer be underneath the northern approach to runways. A further 79,000 will be spared by changes to arrivals and takeoffs at the southern end. Two serious crashes in Brisbane's east overnight has left two men fighting for life in hospital. A kayak has been rescued off the Cairns coast after getting stuck in choppy waters while attempting to paddle to Double Island last night. The music world is mourning the loss of 80s pop icon Bonnie Tyler at the age of 75. And in sport, Queensland Olympic swimming champ Kelly McEwen has been forced to withdraw from the upcoming Commonwealth Games in Glasgow after being diagnosed with glandular fever. And Jason, I'll have more news at 11.
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13: When she said to me, your son has cancer, my world just fell apart. It was a nightmare. He didn't want to get out of bed. He just felt miserable. The Starlight captains were doing their round and they knocked on our door. By the end of that first meeting, my son was basically in tears of laughter.
14: If you believe seriously

Chapman for Total Eclipse of the Heart, a multi-platinum masterpiece that topped the US and UK charts. Did pretty well in Australia too. Most recently, the song has reached 1 billion streams. Holy moly, on Spotify. Thanks to the resurgence on TikTok. Over her five-decade career, Tyler represented the UK in the Eurovision Song Contest, was honoured as an MBE for her services to music, and was planning a 50th anniversary European tour this year. Bonnie Tyler has left us at the age of 75.

0: The brilliant singer Bonnie Tyler passed away at the age of 75. It is 16 to 11. Dane Zorko from the Brisbane Lions joins us next here on 4BC Mornings.
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0: Welcome back to the program. 13 to 11, 133 882 is our open line for watch smoke alarms. Let's do the quick weather whip around, shall we? Around the southeast, Brisbane 21 possible shower. Tops, basically the same everywhere except for Rocky up further north, 24 possible shower. The weekend, low 20s and possible showers, but mostly sunny. That's the forecast for Brisbane. Around the regions, for our Resonate radio listeners, Charters Towers 27 partly cloudy. That's perfect. 20 and a shower or two in Charleville. Emerald 24 and sunny. Gundy 20 and partly cloudy. Partly cloudy as well for Longreach 26. Mount Isa 27 and sunny. 18 partly cloudy in Kingaroy. Roma 21 with a shower or two developing. The amount of energy we've used in the last 24 hours up until now, 2% wind, 33% solar, 61% coal.
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0: We're not going to talk about any AFL that was on TV last night, are we, Zorks?
9: Absolutely. Let's dissect it.
0: Mate, how often do you see a team not kick a goal in the first half, then win by 38 points?
9: Well, you don't.
0: All right, good chat.
9: But that's why they're the ladder leaders, mate. So they're playing with an incredible confidence at the moment and a belief in their system that no matter what they are doing, they can overcome any challenge. And we saw that again last night, because I went to bed at halftime thinking Sydney will run away and win this convincingly. But as we've seen all year with Fremantle, they've been able to come back and just find a way to win. And that last quarter for them last night was pretty special. And if you're a Swans fan, you wouldn't be disheartened too much. However,
0: you're loving this.
9: That is a couple of losses in a row, and well, not in a row, but in the last few weeks.
0: Oh, here we go.
9: And but we don't need to dissect it any more than that, righto, Jay?
0: You know what? I wish I went to bed at halftime, because all I could think of in that last quarter was this chat today. That's all I could think of. You're looking forward.
9: You know.
0: Sorry, go.
9: If there was any other team I'd like to play for, it would be Sydney. So,
0: okay, thanks.
9: There you go.
0: Thanks, okay. Hey, listen, Matt wants me to ask you this question with his tongue firmly in his cheek. He says, are you looking forward to the bye this weekend? Well, you are returning and you're taking on Essendon. Is it as good as a bye?
9: Absolutely not. Look, there's been a fair bit spoken about Essendon this week, and I know that's happened to us in the past. All you want to do is go out, you want to respond, and you want to put your best performance forward, and that's what we'll be expecting on Sunday afternoon. So it's up to you guys in the media to,
0: Don't throw me under the bus. I'm just passing on the information. Jeez.
9: Yeah, no, I understand that. But we've been in these situations plenty of times in the past, and haven't put our best foot forward, and we've almost either lost the game or we've made it very difficult for ourselves, and we'll be looking to not do that this weekend. We've been able to string together a couple of wins now. We're starting to play some really good football. Still not at our absolute best, and that's what we'll be chasing on Sunday afternoon.
0: You do realise you're in the media as well by actually coming on here.
9: I absolutely understand. However, I'm not running the show.
0: Okay, nor am I. I mean, who is running this? Hey, listen, can I play you some audio from that game last night in Perth? I don't know if you've seen it. Tom Papley's tribute to Jai Arrow last night after he kicked a goal.
10: Yep. We noticed a little goal celebration from you, a little bow and arrow number, or anything behind that one?
11: Yeah, that's a Dry July. Jai Arrow. Hope you're going well, mate. Keep fighting, brother.
10: Well said, mate.
0: Oh, God, I've just got chills. Mate, can you let us know whether any of the Brisbane Lions players will be partaking in that as well on Sunday?
9: Well, all I know is it only takes one sporting athlete to start a trend, and everyone jumps on the back of it. So I'd be very surprised if we didn't see more of this happen across the weekend and for the rest of July, now that Paps has started that. He's a good man, Paps, and for him to be thinking about that and other people is an incredible thing to do. And we've seen some great arrows,
0: haven't we?
9: I guess shot out in the NRL and the NRLW, and I loved Paps's last night, and I'd be very surprised if we didn't see more of them across the weekend. And I really hope the AFL can donate some money towards it as well. They already do such an incredible job for MND. But yeah, why not just jump on the back? It's for an incredible cause, and the beast, as Neil Danaher called it.
0: Yeah,
9: we want to cure it, and we want to find a way to cure it. And I think this is a perfect opportunity to jump on the back of what the NRL are doing.
0: Well said, Dane Zorko. I want you to practice in the mirror this afternoon. Just on another note, it'd be remiss of me not to play a bit of audio from this. It's more vision, but this was you dressed up for a birthday party last weekend. Plays in the background. I just want to explain to our listeners, you're dressed up as Roy, the Brisbane Lions mascot, and your daughter had no idea, Zorks.
9: Well, she had no idea until I opened my mouth.
0: Oh, right, of course.
9: Me inside the suit.
0: Well, I had questions too. I'm going, wouldn't she be going, where's Dad?
9: Yeah. Yeah, well, that's what you'd think, but a four-year-old, I'm not sure they can comprehend that yet. So,
0: yeah, true. Mate, that was beautiful.
9: It was, mate. It was a great day. She had so much fun, and even a few of the little girls at her party were quite scared, but she assured them that Roy is just my daddy. So they stopped being scared. But yeah, it was a great, It was great that the club allowed me to borrow the suit, and then it was gross and stinky inside it, don't get me wrong. And being a clean freak, I didn't love it. But the smile on their faces was incredible, and I'd do it all again.
0: All right, massive game tonight in Melbourne. I just want to touch on this quick game before we go. Carlton, they're in red-hot form, aren't they?
9: 7 on the trot, I think. So they're going for 8 tonight, and if they win this, they're well and truly on their way to booking a spot in the wild card. North Melbourne in the same sort of boat, haven't probably played their best football, but what an opportunity for them.
0: What about, if you're a Carlton supporter, should I be booking my holiday now to the grand final? It seems like it, right?
9: Yeah, well, not to the grand final. Let's not get carried away. They've played some good football. There's no doubt about it. And they looked rejuvenized and full of energy when they go about it. But the thing I've noticed is they're just playing as a team. And when you play like a team, it's a different contest. It really is. So when you're turning up for each other, you're supporting each other, and you're enjoying what you're doing, you're setting a whole different precedence, and they're certainly doing that at the moment.
0: All right, Zorks, I've got to run. I got that wrong. It's the Pies in North Melbourne tonight, Carlton versus the Hawks on Saturday night, mate. Enjoy it. Good luck against the Bombers on Sunday, isn't it?
9: It is.
0: All right, mate.
9: Thanks, Jase.
0: Go well. Good to see you back in the side as well. 5 to 11.
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0: back to the program. It's almost 11 o'clock. Amy Drew has the news coming up in just a moment. Coming up after the news, Michael Ackland, the CFO of Telstra, has faced the media. We'll find out what he had to say after the news at 11 o'clock. And Kate Campbell, Olympian and part-time 4BC host, joins us as well.
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20: It's 11 o'clock. Good morning. I'm Amy Drew. Telstra's chief executive has fronted the media for the first time since Wednesday's major outage after returning from Europe. Vicky Brady issuing a heavy apology to impacted customers.
21: We have let our customers and Australians down. And for that, I am deeply sorry. I understand how much Australians rely on us to keep in touch, to work and stay safe.
20: While the telco has confirmed it's assisting South Australian police with investigations into whether a regional hospital death is linked to the outage's impact on 000 calls. Queensland is leading the nation in fatal motorcycle accidents, and figures are getting worse. So far this year, 37 people have lost their lives, that number tracking higher than this time last year. Just last night, a rider was critically injured in a crash with an SUV on the Gateway Bridge and continues to fight for life in hospital. Australian Road Safety Foundation Chief Executive Russell White says every road user has a role to play.
22: Well, I think it is a bit of an indictment on all of us as road users, but then equally I think we've all got to take a level of that personal responsibility to also see, well, what can we do to be slightly better? How can we also make the assumption that maybe the person who I think might be seeing me, maybe not? So there's some work to do right across the board.
20: Nearly 140,000 Brisbane residents are set to benefit from major changes to airport flight paths. Lachlan Gray explains.
23: After extensive community consultation, Air Services Australia has released the final outcomes from the latest stage of its noise action plan for Brisbane. Effective immediately, 59,000 fewer residents will now be underneath the northern approach to runways. A further 79,000 residents will also be spared by changes to arrivals and takeoffs at the southern end. Air Services Australia say they're not done yet either, with more work to be done for South Moreton Bay Island residents in the final stage of the noise action plan. Lachlan Gray, Brisbane.
20: A man's been charged, accused of stalking and assaulting young girls in Brisbane. Detectives allege in June the 50-year-old approached teenagers on two occasions near the Roma Street train station. He then reportedly travelled with them by train to Deception Bay, where alleged offences occurred. He's been charged and will be facing court later this month. And Centenary Pool in Spring Hill will close its doors to the public from August 30 to make way for a new National Aquatic Centre ahead of the Brisbane 2032 Olympics. The centre will be a major Olympic feature for swimming, diving and water polo. The upgraded venue will boast a 25,000-seat capacity. Some parts, including the heritage-listed outdoor pool, are expected to be preserved. To finance, your Lords are up 9 points at 8,970. One Australian dollar is buying 69.3. US cents.
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20: Brisbane's NRLW win over Cronulla was a history maker for Tamika Upton, becoming the first player in the league to notch up 50 career tries. She managed a hat-trick as the Broncos edged out the Sharks by 6 points. Coach Scott Prince saying it was a massive victory for the side.
24: In particular, the way we started, and the Sharks just never gave up. You know, they fought to the end and it needed something special out there to get the victory, and obviously nice to have Meeks in your team as well. But good victory for us, and very happy to get back to Queensland tomorrow with the 2 points.
20: In the NRL, round 19 gets underway tonight with the Warriors taking on the Tigers. In AFL, the Dockers beat the Swans by 38 points, extending their lead on top of the ladder. And France are the first team to secure a spot at the World Cup semi-finals, beating Morocco 2-0. It's 11:04. That's the latest news and sport.
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19: 4RO weather for Rockhampton and Central Queensland. 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
14: Partly cloudy with a slight chance of a shower today. Could see a mill or so in the gauge here and there. Across the weekend, partly cloudy. 24 today for Rockhampton, 21 for Yeppoon, Gladstone 23 and Billawilla getting to 24.
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0: Welcome back to the program. 133-882 is our overline. 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By the way, I've still got a meat pack to give away from our great mates at Peppercorn. Again, trust me, the sausages are fantastic. You have them for dinner, breakfast. Midnight snack. I don't care. I just can't wait to get home and I'm going to have sausage in bread with onion for lunch today. Yeah, living. And I'm not leaving my couch all weekend. Except for I've got to go to a 19th birthday party on Saturday night. How old am I going to be? It's my daughter's, by the way, my twins' 19th birthday party. At some sort of bar in Surfers Paradise. This is not going to go well, is it? 133-882 if you want to have your say on anything. 0499-880-882 if you want to send a text or you can send us an email anytime, mornings@4bc.com.au.
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0: Coming up, we've got a chock-a-block hour for you here on 4BC. Shortly, Kate Campbell, Olympian and 4BC host, will be joining me shortly. We're going to talk about the closure of the Centenary Pool, which is happening at the end of this month. Where's the people who use Centenary Pool, where are they going to go and swim? I'd like to know. I'm all for it. The development's going to be amazing. This new aquatic centre, which holds 25,000 people, is going to look terrific, absolutely terrific. If you've got some thoughts on that, 133-882. Remember, I've got that meat pack for our best callers or texts this morning. What else is coming up? Friday free-for-all. Paul Burt will give us the fishing and boating and water conditions around the southeast this weekend. I believe it's top-notch for fishing. So we'll catch up with Birdie about that. And Friday free-for-all, if you're looking for something to do this weekend, I've got some suggestions for you. 133-882 if you want to throw a last-minute one in. Just on the text, Abigail says, petroleum in Redcliffe, $2.99. Oh, sorry, it's Tony saying this. $2.99 in Redcliffe? I don't, it wouldn't be that. You sure? Not $1.99? If anyone's in Redcliffe, can you let us know? That could be a typo. Can't be $2.99 a litre already in Redcliffe. Let us know if you're in the area. It could be. And by the way, Telstra CEO Vicky Brady and CFO Michael Ackland have been providing an update on the Telstra outage. Well, make that Telstra outages. You would have heard in the news a grab of Vicky Brady apologising to customers. Meanwhile, Michael Ackland has responded to concerns around the death of a person in South Australia and whether the outage, the call to the 000 was a part of it.
1: There is a report of a death of a person in South Australia on Wednesday, and our thoughts are with the person's family and loved ones at this incredibly difficult time. We've been assisting South Australian authorities in their investigations, including whether there is any connection to Wednesday's outage. We've conducted a detailed review of our network records using the information provided to us, as well as a number of services associated with the same address. To date, we can see no record of calls from those numbers accessing Telstra's mobile network to call 000, and more broadly, no record of any calls from those numbers to the 000 platform. We've also confirmed there were no active outages affecting the local area at the time, and our records show good mobile signal strength at that location. We can see that a related call was successfully made to 000 from another number, which was connected and transferred to the relevant emergency services, emergency authority correctly. So we will continue to work closely with South Australian authorities, providing information that may assist them, and our thoughts remain with the person's family and loved ones.
0: Yeah, there you go. That's an update from the CFO at Telstra, Michael Ackland. Let's hope they've got on top of this issue. We have no more outages. And now the discussion sits around compensation for customers. Let's see what Telstra comes up with regards that. It's 11 past 11. The heritage-listed Centenary Pool in Spring Hill is set to close. August 30 will be the last day of business before the complex is handed over to the Games Independent Infrastructure and Coordination Authority on September 1. Now, the pool will receive a massive upgrade to become the home to the National Aquatic Centre for the 2032 Olympics. I love it. I think it's brilliant. 25,000-seat stadium. But I'm just a punter. Let's find out if our swimmers love it. Joining us now is 4BC's very own Olympic gold medalist, Kate Campbell. Kate, lovely to speak to you.
7: Lovely to be chatting to you, and what an exciting conversation we're about to have.
0: Well, I'm assuming you're for this redevelopment of the site.
7: Yeah, I am. And I don't think that would come as a surprise to any of the listeners, considering that I am very pro the Olympics and pro a legacy infrastructure for swimming, because it is our best Olympic sport. And Southeast Queensland produces 75% of the Australian swim team. So to have a internationally recognised competition venue right in the centre of Brisbane, that is not only going to nurture our current talent, but our talent into the future, but also give us the opportunity to be able to host aquatic events. And for those of your listeners out there who are saying, well, I'm not into swimming, there's a bunch of other aquatic events that can use these facilities.
0: Sure.
7: Water polo, there's diving, there's artistic swimming. There's even things like underwater hockey and underwater rugby. They're a little bit more niche, but they have a very, like, supportive fan base.
0: Yeah, no, I get it. And you know what? We talk about legacy. If we're going to spend all this money on building infrastructure for the Games, this is a wonderful legacy project that all Queenslanders and particularly residents in Brisbane can just use.
7: Yeah, and I think that this is, when you say legacy, we're talking about things that are going to be used 20, 30, 40 years into the future, because Queensland is going to change drastically in that time. And I've actually trained at Centenary Pool. I trained there for a while. And let me tell you that it is packed all the time. Like, the demand for a swimming pool in its location, it has well and truly outgrown the demand. You know, it is so hard to get in if you are a regular punter and you want to go down and have a swim during your lunch hour or before or after work. And so to have extra swimming pools, there's going to be another two 50-meter pools that are going to go in. One's going to be an outdoor, a semi-outdoor pool, and one's going to be a fully indoor facility. Plus, there's going to be a waterworks park so that kids can come and enjoy themselves. So they've really, really thought of everything here. And I know that it is frustrating for those people who rely on this pool and who use it daily, but maybe this is because I come from an Olympic mindset and I'm used to having long-term goals and, you know, suffering through short-term pain for long-term gain. Yeah. I just think that, yes, it is going to be a little inconvenience now, but you are going to be able to use incredible facilities into the future. Your kids, your grandkids, all of those people are going to be able to use this facility. And I see this as being really exciting and a really great opportunity.
0: We've seen all the protests happening in Vic Park. Where are the protesters around this swimming centre in their budgie smugglers? Is it because it's winter? It's too cold?
7: It's too cold. No one wants to see that.
0: No. Definitely not me anyway, Kate.
7: You know what? If you want to go to protest,
0: no, all right,
7: pay money to see that.
0: That's one thing I shouldn't be wearing. But anyway, no, I'm excited. And I also heard in our news with Amy Drew as well, they're going to preserve the heritage listed parts of the pool as well, which is fantastic.
7: Yeah, and I think that that's really important. I've seen some discussion around it being like, oh, no, that's one of my favourite buildings. I don't want to see it knocked down. Don't worry, that is going to be preserved. Because it is really iconic, the shape of the building. I think it was originally designed to be a restaurant and they've now turned it into a gym. So it has so much story and so much legacy already in that. We're not going to be changing that. We're just going to be building on it, which I think is really exciting in that we are making sure that we're preserving things that are still really iconic and still really dear to Brisbane, but we're going to be adding and building so that into the future, things are going to be better for us and our kids and our grandkids.
0: Yeah.
7: And I just think, you know, I can remember the first time that I walked into Sydney Olympic Park. It was the 2008 Beijing Olympic trials and I was 15 at the time. And they have this sort of walk as you come in with like a bunch of bronze casts of Ian Thorpe's handprints. And I can remember putting my hand inside Ian Thorpe's handprint. And it was kind of like that scene out of The Lion King
0: when
7: Simba puts his paw inside the paw print of Mufasa.
0: Yeah.
7: And it was so little, but it was such a tangible reminder of like the greatness that had occurred in that pool. And then, I don't know, it did something to me. And, you know, I managed to qualify for my first Olympic Games out of that pool. But I just think that having that physical, tangible legacy that our kids are going to be able to connect with. You know, I walked into that pool 10 years after the Sydney Olympics, and I could still feel that connection to it. And so, yeah, I'm so excited. And I do understand the disruption. I do understand the frustration. And so I hear everyone who is having a little bit of a grumble. But I just think that by the time the games come, by the time this new aquatic facility is open, we'll forget all about it.
0: No, good point. Very good point indeed. And I'm already working on the artwork for the Kate Campbell statue as young swimmers come in. Like, we'd have to get a handprint from you too. Is that okay?
7: Yeah. We can do that. We can arrange that. Smugglers for me though.
0: Before you go, I just want to ask you, in some other news, fellow Olympian medalist Kayleigh McEwen has been forced to withdraw from the Commonwealth Games, sadly because of the effects of glandular fever. I mean, to make that decision so close must have been heartbreaking.
7: Heartbreaking. And we know that Kayleigh is one of our toughest competitors. She is a consummate racer. You know, if your life depended on it, and you, and I had to pick one person to go out and race for my life, I would pick Kaylee, because she's just so tough and so fierce. And so for her to have to make this decision, it would be incredibly difficult, but I truly believe that it's the right decision. It's, glandular fever is one of those things that you can't push through, which I think for an athlete is the most frustrating thing. To be told that the way that you get better and recover from this is to do nothing is so the opposite of how we
0: what
7: have
0: you
7: been
0: do. Yeah.
7: To operate. Exactly. And so
0: I could do it.
7: Like, someone give me glandular fever and tell me to do nothing. That's great.
0: That's right. No, it's going to be a big miss, though, too, for Australia as well, the team.
7: It is. But, you know, we've got some really good young swimmers who are going to be able to take her place. And we really want, you know, while we will miss her at the Commonwealth Games and the Pan Pacific Championships, we really want her to give it to Reagan Smith, who is the backstroker that she goes toe-to-toe with, who is an American in LA on home soil. Like, we really want that ding-dong battle to eventuate. So, Kaylee, rest up, play with your puppy. She's got a new puppy, and come back bigger and better. And we're going to see you in, you know, next year, and looking forward to LA as well.
0: Kate, as I said off the top, I really enjoy hearing you on 4BC Drive when we're on holidays. You're doing a terrific job on that. And I really appreciate spending some time with you this morning on 4BC Mornings. Thank you.
7: Thanks so much, Jason. And don't let anyone tell you this, but it's actually, what you do is harder than it looks. So I have a whole new appreciation for you.
0: Yeah, I just need you to yell at clouds a bit more. Can you get, you know, outraged? Actually, you did some.
7: Yeah.
0: Geez, didn't you give it to Campbell Newman? My God, that was brilliant.
7: He makes it too easy. He really does.
0: Wow, now she's doubling down. This is brilliant radio. Katie Campbell, thank you so much for your time.
7: No worries. Thanks.
0: See ya. Wow. That was good. How good is Kate Campbell? A wonderful addition to the 4BC on lineup when we're on holidays. Great stuff. So there you have it. New Aquatic Centre on its way. It's going to be bigger, better, more stuff for all of us. Oh, and 25,000-seat stadium as well. How good is that going to be for the Olympics in 2032? It is 21 past 11. If you'd like to win a family pass to Beyond at Siramay Winery, I've got a family pass up for grabs right now. It's an immersive 2-kilometre outdoor light trail with lasers.
8: Laser.
0: Oh, I stuffed that up, didn't I? The look of disappointment on Rai Rai's face right now is just killing me. Let's pretend it never happened. It's a 2K outdoor light trail with lights,
8: laser,
0: and sound. Be caller number 8 right now, 133-882. I'm sorry I butchered that, right. One job. That's all I got to do. If you'd like that family pass, 133-882, give us a call now, 22 past 11.
19: 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Thanks to Bolsover Dental on the talk of Central Queensland, 994RO. You will like what you see at Perry's IGA.
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0: Welcome back to the program, 25 past 11. Carla Binarska joining me shortly to preview what's coming up on Afternoons. 133-882 for Watch Smoke Alarms. I've got this family pass to give away to Beyond at Sarah May Winery. David's in Logan Reserve. Good morning, David.
13: Good morning.
0: How are you, mate?
13: How are you?
0: Yeah, I'm good.
13: I'm fantastic.
0: It's almost the weekend, my friend.
13: It is. It is wonderful.
0: Are you at working at the moment? Out on the road working?
13: Working at the moment, yes.
0: Oh, good on you. Good on you, mate. Now, listen, this is really nice of you. You want to donate this prize to your nieces and nephews, or you want to take them with you?
13: That's right, yes.
0: All right. Well,
13: I haven't caught up with them for a little while, and I think it'd be a fantastic thing for them to do.
0: So. You know what, mate? You and I are thinking the same stuff. I finally caught up with my nieces last Friday night for dinner, and I haven't seen them in ages. Mind you, they're 40 and something like that. But, God, that just shows my age, doesn't it? Hey, congratulations, mate. You've won that family pass. Congrats.
13: Thank you so much. That's fantastic.
0: Have a great weekend. David from Logan Reserve. You won that family pass to Beyond at Sarah May Winery. Brisbane's must-see light trail this winter. Tickets at beyondlightshow.com.au. Quickly before I throw to Carla, I just got a text. Of course, we lost the great Bonnie Tyler, the age of 75, overnight. And I got a text, I think it was from Darren. He said, Jason, what about that other hit of hers? I love this song, Lost in France. Great song.

0: remember this song. It's good. Very good. Thanks for sharing that with us, Darren. 133-882 is our Watch Smoke Alarms open line. Let's see what Carla Vinaska is screwing her nose up at this morning. Not your favourite Bonnie Tyler song? Not the time to say. Not the time?
1: What do you mean?
0: Just fake it.
1: No, I've got other songs that I like of his. I mean, obviously, bang, a total eclipse of the heart. Yeah. But Holding Out for a Hero, if you're not a fan of the Shrek 2 soundtrack, I don't know what's wrong with you.
0: Well, no, mate, most of us remember Footloose. That was in Footloose.
1: First, yeah, but then it's for me, most recently was Shrek 2.
0: Okay.
1: Yeah. Yeah. Okay. Anyway, that's what I think of.
0: Have you got that there, Rye, right?
1: Oh, yes.
0: She's looking for it. But
1: not
0: yeah.
1: Really.
0: Hey, what's coming up on your show today?
1: We'll be talking glandular fever. Obviously, shock news this morning. Kayleigh McEwen pulling out of.
0: We just spoke about that to Kate Campbell.
1: Yeah. And so I thought glandular fever was one of those things that you made up when you were trying to get through year 11 and 12 and it was just sort of a bit faked, but it's real. It's a real illness and it affects a lot of us. More than we'd like to think. And like Kayleigh, the symptoms are often overlooked as, you know, something else like fatigue or sleeping poorly or whatever.
0: Yeah, yeah.
1: So I think it's an important conversation that we should have.
0: It's really hard because Kate Campbell pointed this out. It's hard to tell someone like Kayleigh to
1: slow down.
0: Just do nothing.
1: Yeah, correct.
0: Whereas you and I could handle that easily.
1: Very easily. If I had the opportunity.
0: To do nothing. Well, I do.
1: Yeah, and you frequently do.
0: I do very well.
1: I'm so jealous. At what point in my parenthood journey do I actually get to sleep?
0: We didn't sleep for the first 3 years.
1: Yeah, because it's been 3.5 years. And
0: okay, maybe another couple.
1: Oh, far out.
0: God, I thought you were going to say something else.
1: Same. That's how tired I am. We're going to be talking about the Rocky Cup. It's happening. It's the first leg of the Northern Queensland Winter Carnival. I love racing. I do. So we'll talk to the CEO. They've got the Calcutta on. I think he has to leave the Calcutta luncheon, actually, to come chat with us.
0: Do you have to, do you hang out in TABs with the old blokes on weekends? Is that you with the form guide?
1: I'm online these days.
0: Right.
1: Because, you know, once that form is printed out, it can be outdated already. But I do appreciate that.
0: Sure, late scratching.
1: My friend's Babu would always be there at the TAB. And unbelievably.
0: I love it.
1: Sammy's like 85 now.
0: Yeah.
1: Has never set foot at a track. Has never been to the races in person. But he's a like prolific lover of horses. Not a gambler.
0: Yeah.
1: But just loves studying form and watching them. But has never been to a racetrack and doesn't really gamble.
0: Yeah. So the girls want to go. My girls want to go to the races. Because they do Friday night racing on the Gold Coast under lights. We'll go one Friday night. I just keep forgetting, to be honest.
1: The races are great. You get to frock up and have fun.
0: Yeah, but I don't drink anymore, so I'm boring and I'm sick of watching people have fun.
1: That sounds like an ish you, not an ish me or them.
0: That feels better. Hey, Russ says Lost in France. Ooh la la, great song. What else is coming up?
1: Boring. Speaking of races, actually, we're going to talk to Dr. Jill Colwell, who was in the great Australian camel race that happened at our bicentenary year, and she's written a children's book. It's all about the races. But they rode from, was then Ayers Rock or Uluru, to the Goldie.
0: Oh, wow.
1: Yeah.
0: On a camel.
1: On a camel, who she'd only just met. It's a fabulous story. It's a book that I've read to my little one.
0: You make it sound like a romance.
1: It is.
0: She only just met the camel.
1: It's true. They created a mateship. It left her
0: as
1: for dead
0: would.
1: On a sand dune in the middle of the outback. She had no supplies, nothing. Everything was strapped to the saddle of the camel.
0: Oh.
1: And the camel took off. And then the camel stopped and turned around and walked back to her after a little while.
0: Felt guilty.
1: Probably. And then that's what I mean. It's a mateship. It's a bond. It's a kinship.
0: Nice.
1: It's incredible. Anyway, so we'll get her story and Sean Sennett as well to round off the Friday.
0: All right, mate. Carla Vinaska coming up after midday today here on 4BC Afternoons. Telstra chief executive is pledging to rebuild the trust of customers after Wednesday's meltdown. Amy Drew has the details.
2: Yeah, that's right, Jason. Vicky Brady has fronted the media hours after returning from overseas to deal with the fallout, admitting the telco let people down. She wouldn't be drawn on whether the leadership team will surrender any bonuses or what form of compensation could take. While the telco's confirmed it is assisting South Australian police with investigations into whether a regional hospital death is linked to the outage's impact on 000 calls. Two serious crashes in Brisbane's east over night has left two men fighting for life in hospital. A kayaker has been rescued off the coast of Cairns after getting stuck in choppy waters while attempting to paddle to Double Island last night. The music world is mourning the loss of 80s pop icon Bonnie Tyler at the age of 75. And in sport, Broncos NRLW skipper Tamika Upton makes history during last night's win over the Sharks, becoming the first player in the league to crack 50 career tries. And Jason, Kate Carlisle will have more news at midday.
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0: What are 1 and 18 to you, Denise?
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0: Welcome back to the program, 24-12, 133-882 is our open line for What's Smoke Alarm. I've still got one more meat tray to give away thanks to our great mates at Peppercorn. I'm telling you, the snag, I've only just had the snags. I'm getting into the burgers this weekend. I think tonight, actually, I've got to check with my lovely wife to see what we're having for tea tonight. I call it tea, by the way, before you have a crack. It's tea. Yeah, because I'll be doing some burgers, I reckon, or more snags. I don't know. 133-882 if you want to win that meat pack. It's also got a merch pack as well. Your chance to win that before midday. And what we're going to do, you've got to be able to pick it up before 4 o'clock this afternoon here at 4BC in Cannon Hill because it's fresh meat, right? 133-882, you can call or text about anything you want today here on 4BC Mornings. Free for all Friday. Surely we can fix that. Please, Ro-Ro. Righty, time for Friday Free for All. This is where we this afternoon here at 4BC in Cannon.

0: to read for his porcelain and unusual toys, virtually everything and anything. 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
1: sure,
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0: he was
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0: Aware of the good work they do with spinal injuries and, you know, giving people a hope to come back into the community. 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
1: Fantastic.
0: Canvas advertising.
1: It sounds good, Bill. I could talk to you all morning about it, but I've got to run on. Where's it at? What time? Do I have to pay? How much is it to get in?
0: Yes, you, there's an $8 fee if you're a pensioner or of that moat. It's $10 if you are a normal person, or if you want a 3-day pass. Lots of people have 3 days because it's too much to take in one, and it's $12.
1: All right, Bill, I appreciate that. It's the Albion.
0: Kilco Street.
1: Yeah,
0: it's at 2 Kilco Street at Milton. So you come down off Park Road, you go into Douglas Road, and it's at the end of that, and you can turn into their complex, and it's free parking.
1: Thank you, Bill. The Albion Antique and Collectibles Fair. What's a normal person? Someone who's not a pensioner, I'm assuming, or a kid. So that sounds like you might find yourselves a nice little surprise there this weekend. That's what's happening. If you've got anything you want to add in, you can send us an email or no, text, whatever, 0499 880 882. That's our What Smoke Alarms open line. 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
1: Yes, Russ, I got your text. I think he was a little bit nervous. 12 to 12 is our time. Is the time. 133-882 is our open line. That's to watch smoke alarms. I reckon I've had 7 hours sleep in the last 2 days. And Rye, I don't know about you, but it's starting to come through. It's certainly. I'm laughing at anything. I've got an email from James. Thanks, James. Mornings at 4bc.com.au. I really hope the government throws the book at Telstra. These telcos rip us off and provide us with terrible service. Well, not most of the time, James, but I get what you're saying. Is it going to be there when you pick up your phone later today? It's really pathetic. With the CEO apologises for the failure, they aren't sorry at all. These e-scooter laws, I think, will work. These laws are well overdue. I hate them. Have a nice day. I love listening to you. Thanks, James. Lot to unpack in that email, and I appreciate it. You can send us an email at any time. Email mornings at 4bc.com.au. All right, let's just keep powering ahead, and hopefully we make it to midday, Rye. Cheers to Alan, who I met at the 4BC listener party. Well, when we watched the State of Origin the other night at the Normanby Hotel, he was one of the winners who came along. It was nice to meet you. He owns his own gardening business, and he showed me some places that he works at. Absolutely incredible. He says, top of the morning to you, Jason, up here at Clear Mountain. Big thanks to you, your team, and 4BC for the State of Origin night last Wednesday. P.S., you missed out on the beef and black bean. Yeah, mate. You know what happened? And I want to thank the Normanby for going to all that trouble. I left just as the second half was starting because I had to get back home and I had to get up early come to work. Anyway, just as I drove out of the car park, Shani, promotions lady here at 4BC Ring, said, are you still here? Beef and black beans just come out. And I'm like, oh, damn. If I could reverse on this main road, I'd be here. But no, well done, Alan. It's great to meet you as well, and I'm glad you enjoyed that. 133-882 is our open line. Pam's in Bell Bowery. Hello, Pam.
10: Hello, Jason.
1: How are you? You're a rugby fan, I see.
10: I certainly am, yes.
1: Are you excited about the game Saturday night at Suncorp, the Wallabies v France?
10: Oh, of course I am, yes.
1: Lovely.
10: But I just heard the comments earlier in the week saying, you know, there hadn't been much coverage of rugby, and it's been in the paper for the last 4 days. But I do agree, Rugby Australia needs to do more.
1: Yeah, you're right. They're not doing themselves any good stuff here. I've seen one ad on TV. I haven't watched a lot, to be honest. We've been busy this week, but I saw one ad for the game at Suncorp Stadium. I think it was about 5:30. I saw it on Channel 9, but I didn't even know we were playing Ireland last week, Pam, and as you know, it was a cracking game.
10: Oh, it was a cracking game, and so was the All Blacks France game too. It was amazing as well.
1: We don't want them informed. Did they win or lose the All Blacks?
10: They won by 2 points.
1: Oh, we can't have that, Pam. We can't have that. You know that.
10: So I think it's going to be a pretty tough game tomorrow night, but he's hoping. We're always hopeful.
1: Well, I hope you enjoy it. Hey, Pam, how about I give you a peppercorn meat tray for you to enjoy the rugby with this weekend? And it's also a merch pack there as well. And I believe your son might be able to come and pick it up from 4BC before 4 o'clock today. So congratulations to you.
10: Yes, well, I've no chance of getting there, but he's coaching rugby over at Carina at present.
1: Perfect.
10: So I'll see if he can pick it up on the way home.
1: I'm sure he can. I'm sure he can. You enjoy that from Peppercorn. Enjoy your rugby on the weekend, Pam, and I really appreciate you talking to us here on 4BC.
10: Oh, thank you so much. That's wonderful.
1: See you, Pam. Have a nice weekend. Let's get into this.

0: Four Burt's joining us now. He's got Step Outside Saturday and Sunday morning from 6 to 8 here on 4BC. Bertie, I missed you when I was on holidays last week.
1: Yeah, I miss you too, mate. I bet you're feeling. He was awesome. He was so good, knowledgeable, and a really good guy. And the fans loved him too. So many calls. The studio just lit up with phone calls. It's crazy.
0: Listen, if I want a friend, I'll buy a dog. All right. Did you take him fishing?
1: I only took you fishing because I like you. But you know the thing is, I got to commiserate with other Queenslanders out there because I know how you would have gloated at how good the game was on Thursday.
0: I didn't.
1: Yesterday.
0: I didn't, mate. I was the shoulder for people to cry on yesterday, and I was here. I just listened, and I didn't say anything. God, it was bloody hard, but I just listened, Bertie.
1: Yeah. I know, because you're a mad Blues supporter. I get it. But, mate, it was such a, testament for New South Wales to bring it home. We just had our worst game, unfortunately, and the six on, so I don't know, mate. I missed half of those ones. I don't know what happened. But anyway.
0: Mate, that's the theatre of State of Origin, right, Bertie? Hey, listen, I've got a minute. You've got a massive show this weekend, but quickly, what are the weather conditions like over the weekend? Surf, and I hear it's a cracking weekend for fishing.
1: Oh. Mate, I'm going for a wave tomorrow. It's looking sensational after the show. Going to have some light southwesterlies. I think it's only a couple of knots in the afternoon. The beach breaks will fire on that morning run out tide, high tide in the afternoon. It's looking okay. I think there'll be a bit fat and full on some of those points, but hit the open beaches. There'll be some nice A-frames coming in from that east-southeast at around 10-second intervals. So, and it should be around shoulder height, maybe head height in some of those little groins and pockets. But it's looking gorgeous. The water temp 21, nearly 22.
0: That's good.
1: But it's a wind chill factor that'll knock you back.
0: Okay, fishing, is it worth dropping a line?
1: Fishing's good. Yeah. I went out this morning and did some sunrise crosses on 7, and it was great. We got some beautiful mud crabs. There's plenty of tailor about, and we cooked them up on the beach, a beautiful Singapore chili mud crab, one of the famous world dishes for mud crabs. And, mate, it's an easy dish to prepare, but the fishing has been phenomenal. I think next Tuesday is looking like the better day for people wanting to head out to the ocean and target some deep dropping or some flame snapper or maybe just some pearl perch and snapper. It's looking really good. And, of course, coming up on the 16th, we've got the snapper closure, so be aware of those dates before you head out there and catch that fish.
0: All right, Bertie. Sadly, I've run out of time. It's Step Outside. Paul Burt, be from 6 till 8 Saturday and Sunday morning here on 4BC. Have a wonderful weekend, mate.
1: You too, mate. Massive show. You don't want to miss it next couple of days.
0: There you go. 5 to 12, 4BC mornings.
2: 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And right now, it sounds like this. Yes, the 4RO Perry's IGA Secret Sound. 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Thanks to Perry's IGA, Wandel, Dean Street and Yeppoon. 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
0: Welcome back to the program. We're just about to get out of here. It's almost midday. News is coming up in just a moment with Georgina. After midday today, we have got Carla with afternoons. Gary from 3 o'clock this afternoon with your drive home. Katie Carlisle actually doing the news at midday. What else is coming up this week? Oh, there's plenty going on this weekend. Make sure you listen to 4BC across the weekend. Thanks to the team. Thank you so much for all of your texts, emails and phone calls this week. I've loved them. Thanks to my team as well. Enjoy your weekend. We'll catch you Monday morning from 9 here on 4BC.
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14: In this bulletin, Queensland Premier demands answers from Telstra, Nissan recall and Big Bash to be played in India. It's midday. Good afternoon. I'm Kate Carlisle. The Premier has spoken out about Telstra's outage, which left thousands of customers disconnected and compromised public safety. David Crisafulli argues the telco owes Queenslanders an explanation and lessons must be learned. During the network failure, 21 Queenslanders who dialed 000 were unable to connect, prompting emergency services to conduct urgent welfare checks. The Premier says the public deserves better.
15: People just want to see clarity. They want to know what the impacts were and why and what's been done to make sure it doesn't happen in the future. I don't think that's too much to ask. There's an obligation on providers to be able to provide a service, because phone connection and internet connection, it's not a nice to have, it's life or death.
14: An Australian Big Bash cricket game will be played in India as the government continues to use sport to push its diplomatic agenda. Federal politics reporter Nelson Scott.
16: True to form for two cricket-loving nations, the Prime Minister is hosting his Indian counterpart here on the hallowed turf of the MCG, where they've met the chief executives of the AFL and Cricket Australia. The pair have confirmed the opening game of the upcoming Big Bash season will be played in Chennai in December, marking the first time a foreign cricket league will play a match in India. The fixture will be the cornerstone of the G'day Namaste Festival, a new week-long event to promote Australian culture, business and sport. The leaders have also agreed to boost investment in their respective sporting innovation infrastructure to help both nations prepare for upcoming major events. The decision follows a major deal struck yesterday, which will see Australia export uranium to India. Nelson Scott, MCG, Melbourne.
14: And this just into the newsroom. A 40-year-old woman has been arrested, accused of attempting to abduct a young girl in Logan Central. Police say a family was in a car park on Mays Avenue just before 10:30 last night when a woman unknown to them approached a 3-year-old girl. The woman then grabbed the child before attempting to leave the area with her. The child's family immediately intervened, restraining the woman until police arrived. The 3-year-old girl was not physically injured. A large-scale search is continuing in the Darling Downs to locate a missing 30-year-old woman. Amy Drew has more.
17: Mother and support worker Yana Armstrong was last seen at her home in Newtown in Toowoomba on Tuesday evening. Her vehicle was found on the corner of her street about 6 on Wednesday morning. SES crews are assisting police with searches today, with the operation focused on multiple areas in the town, including Black Gully Reserve. Ms. Armstrong is described as Caucasian, around 165 centimetres tall, with blue eyes and brown hair. Police and her family are concerned for the young mother's welfare, describing her disappearance as out of character. She welcomed a new baby just 4 months ago. Anyone with information on her whereabouts is urged to contact Crime Stoppers. Amy Drew reporting.
14: A Far North Queensland babysitter is due to appear in court today, accused of hurting children in her care. Miranda Workman reports.
18: Police allege the 26-year-old was babysitting two young children in their Cairns home when she assaulted them on June 20. 4 days later, detectives searched another property where the woman was arrested. She faces four charges, including two counts of common assault, one count of assault occasioning bodily harm, and indecent treatment of children. She's due in Cairns court today. Police believe there could be more victims and are calling for families to come forward. Miranda Workman reporting.
14: A software issue has forced the recall of 13,000 Nissan X-Trail vehicles. The vehicle may enter a fail-safe mode whilst driving or when the driver is using regenerative braking. Affected models were built between 2022 and this year. A major facelift could soon be on the cards for one of Brisbane's most iconic retail spaces. Georgina Winter has the details.
19: Queen Street Mall was once the beating heart of Brisbane's retail scene, but today it feels more like a ghost town. Now, developer IFM is hoping to breathe new life into the Winter Garden precinct with plans for a major revamp. The proposal includes gutting the building's interior to make way for two sleek levels of modern shopping. Their big focus is foot traffic. To lure customers back to the city, a new pedestrian link will be carved out, connecting Elizabeth Street directly to the Queen Street Mall. The famous butterfly exterior will be scrapped, restoring the historic brick facade underneath. The application is now with the City Council, pending final approval. Georgina Winter, Brisbane.
14: A Queensland-built combat drone has made global history. The Ghost Bat is the first robotic wingman of its kind to be deployed in joint war crimes, taking flight in a US Indo-Pacific command exercise over the Western Pacific. The drone operates in dangerous zones alongside human pilots to extend their vision and protection. To finance, the All Ords are up 38 points at 9,000. Gold is trading at $4,110 an ounce, and one Australian dollar is buying 69.4 US cents.
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14: The Wallabies have just finished their captain's run ahead of Saturday's test with France. Lachlan Gray is at Suncorp Stadium.
20: Wallaby skipper Harry Wilson isn't shying away from the challenge facing Australia against the Six Nations champions. The Wallabies haven't tasted victory against the Blues since the 2021 series decider on this very ground. Brisbane remains Australia's test rugby fortress with a recent 10-game streak only scuppered by the world champion Springboks and last year's touring Lions. But the French are a different beast from 6 years on. Star fly half Romain Ntamack returns alongside Aussie-born duo Manny Meafau and Tom Staniforth. Twin towers in the Blues' second row, ready to spoil the locals' party. And for the Wallabies, all eyes on the merry-go-round at 10, Declan Meredith set to debut in the hot seat at the Cauldron. It all kicks off Saturday afternoon. Lachlan Gray, Brisbane.
14: In the NRL, round 19 gets underway tonight with the Warriors taking on the Tigers, and two goals in rapid succession have seen France down Morocco 2-0 to reach the World Cup semi-finals. It's 7 past 12. That's the latest in news and sport.
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24: Partly cloudy with a slight chance of a shower today. Could see a mill or so in the gauge here and there. Across the weekend, partly cloudy. 24 today for Rockhampton, 21 for Yeppoon, Gladstone 23 and Billawilla getting to 24.
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32: 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Friday. The weekend is just around the corner. Welcome along to the Afternoons program, 4BC Brisbane 4RO in Rockhampton. The week has gone simultaneously quick and slow at the same time. I don't know why that happens. Maybe I need to have something to look forward to on the weekends. So then that doesn't occur. At the moment, at my place, there's the great cousin meetup of 2026. I love this. So we moved to Queensland to be closer to family. And, you know, I sometimes that's a good thing. And then, yeah, you're right, Ash. Ash, our in-studio extraordinaire. Most people move to be away from their family. I'm away from mine. And like I always say, we put the fun in dysfunctional. And so it's good when we catch up because it's small doses. But the family that live here in Queensland are great. And because I'll only ever have one child, which is, you know, my decision, my age. Also, I can't improve on perfection. I'm a little biased. It's important that he has, you know, friends that he catches up with and family and that. And it just so happens that it's actually our cousins' kids that have our cousins who have children the same age as him, and they're all playing at my place at the moment. I'm getting photo updates, and it's wholesome and it's so lovely. And it's, I love that idea that, you know, I'm here, I can't be home. And this is the setup that we have. We have to work. I love my work. It's hardly work. This is the best fun ever. And it's also fun being with them, but I like that I get to get away a little bit and then I get photos and updates. And he's sitting. My little one, Elio, he's 3.5. He's sitting on his little couch. He's got one of those flip-out sofa couches. Is your kids, have your grandkids, maybe the kids you look after, have got one of those flip-out sort of little couches. And they're all sitting down on that, having their lunch. And I have they're like prison tray food trays, you know, like they have the little segmented areas where you can put different things because he's going through this weird toddler stage of no food shall touch, you know, the sauce can't touch the chips, can't touch the sandwich or whatever it is. Everything has to be segregated. Jeez. So they're sitting there side by side. It's really wholesome having their prison food tray of food where the foods don't touch. They're obviously watching something on a screen, which is fine. They're having a meal together and they're chatting. And it's just so lovely to see that happen. I love family. I love family when you get along. Not so much when you don't get along. 133-882 is the open line number, thanks to Watch Smoke Alarms. You can call through any time. But it's one of those things. It's just cousin love is different. This would be a different show if I was in Tasmania, isn't it? When I say that, I mean it hits different to when, like, especially at this age, I've never joined a mother's group. I've got friends who've got kids, same age, and we hang out, but it's mainly the parents that have something in common or whatever. And the children, you might say, is the common link, but the love that you see between, you know, cousins and grandkids and that hits a little different. I don't know why that is. It's very sweet. And, you know, obviously when you get older, you choose your friends. And then as you get older, like I can only speak for myself, this is as old as I've gotten so far, but your friends start weeding out the people that you have around you, and you put your effort and your time and your love and energy into a smaller group of friends. I don't know what it was about being a teenager or in your 20s where you felt like it was currency to have heaps of people around you and lots of friends. And yeah, you can be friendly with lots of people. That's fine. But the people that you keep close to you, there's just a handful of them. And it's not that I don't have time. My dance card is full. I don't have time for enough people in the world. No, I'll talk to anyone. But it's just something about it. There is, yeah, big family shindigs, get-togethers. Maybe you've got something on the cards for this weekend. I'd love to hear from you. 0499-880-882 is the text line. You can call me anytime, 133-882. You've got a get-together. I don't know what it is about family. I think maybe also it's Queensland family as well. Everyone's just a bit chill. There's nothing. Everyone's go, go, go back in Sydney, where we lived for quite some time. And even we lived around the corner from family. We didn't even catch up with them. You've got to, and now that if I go there, you make an effort. Wherever your family is around the world, around the country, if you go and you spend quality time, it's a concerted effort. You do it, and you do it in a small amount of time, that's great. Then you move on with your life, and I like that. Ash has sent a message here. Okay, Ash. Yeah, not paying $10 in tolls to visit them. It's true. I didn't realise. So when I first moved to Brisbane, obviously, I know that I was going on a toll road, but I was relying on the GPS to take me places, and I didn't realise there was a setting on the GPS system that I was using where you could avoid toll roads. But because I'm always invariably late to everything, I would take the quickest, fastest route, which means taking toll roads. And then we got our bill, our statement for the toll roads the first year that we lived back here. It was phenomenal. And I have made a concerted effort to try and avoid toll roads as much as possible. And I think as everyone else does, which is why we still have a chokehold of cars and traffic on the above ground roads, which are invariably one lane each way and nothing has been planned for. And then these amazing systems of roads that go underneath and tunnels and all this, which is efficient, but will cost you an arm and a leg. It's just one of those. So, yeah, so I avoid them, even if it means I'm extra late. But it does cost a lot. The other thing I will say about going through the statement is the company that issues the statement, the ones that, you know, have the tolls, they were charging us because the machine wasn't working. Not our fault. We thought it was. We're not aware that it wasn't beeping. I'm not listening every time. I don't know where the toll points are. And we got a refund of, I think, close to $700-800 over an 18-month period, but we had to fight tooth and nail for it. And you think about it being at $600-800, whatever it was, every trip was only about, I think, 60 cents at a time. So that was accrued for a lot of trips over a long time. And then they've just credited our account with that. And I think I blew that all in 1 month because of the toll roads I keep taking. Anyway, 133-882 is the open line number. There's plenty coming up on today's program on Afternoons. Olympic gold medalist is withdrawn from the Commonwealth Games just weeks before the Games are due to commence because of glandular fever. Of course, Jason Matthews spoke to Kate Campbell about this. It's one of those things, glandular fever, I know it's a real thing. And there are a lot of fatigue-related illnesses that can present itself like glandular, or you can just write it off as I'm just tired, I'm exhausted. But it's actually a real thing. So we'll chat to Dr. Maria Bolton from AMAQ about the dangers of this disease and why we often ignore it. Now, Rockhampton, we go to 4RO in Rockhampton. Good afternoon to you, Rocky. You are gearing up for one of your biggest days on your sporting and social calendars in Rockhampton. It's the 108th running of the Rockhampton Cup at Callaghan Park tomorrow. So we'll find out who we should be watching, what's happening trackside, and why Cup Day means so much to the Rocky community. Speaking of races, imagine travelling over 3,000 kilometres from Uluru to the Gold Coast on the back of a camel who was not very cooperative. They spat, they bucked, and at one point even left you stranded in the middle of the Simpson Desert. I can't even imagine. It happened to our guest, Dr. Jill Colwell, who joined us after 2 o'clock to tell us this. It's an incredible true story. And I know the camel races are happening. It's Boulia, I think, is next. And the camel races are happening as we speak in outback Queensland. But the Great Australian Camel Race, it happened in our bicentenary years, like a celebration of the great camel years and explorers of our past. So they put on this race as part of those celebrations in 1988, and there's now a new children's book, and it's been written by Dr. Jill Colwell, and she's going to join us after 2 o'clock. It's a fascinating story. We'll get your weekend weather report as well with Nine's Gary Youngbury this hour, and we're going to keep it in the family. Speaking of family, it's a family theme today. Sean Sennett takes us through the greatest musical siblings, bands of brothers, those behind some of the greatest songs of all time. Sibling rivalries, and they make perfect harmonies, don't they? And that's in the music that changed our lives after 2:30. We do that every Friday. I look forward to that segment. I've got that family pass to Beyond at Sierra May Winery as well, and a double pass to see Pride and Prejudice. That's playing at QPAC. Actually, it kicks off today, I think. So you can have your say as well on anything we'll be speaking about on the number that you need to call. If you want to win something, if you want to have your say, if you just want to be part of the program, 133-882, that's the open line. Thanks to Watch Smoke Alarms. 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
32: Well, I just wonder, just speaking about family, we've got some texts. Let's have a look here. Barry's texted through. Barry's texted through just in response to Jason. Okay, let Jason Matthews know that there's people still texting us long after he's gone. But Mick has texted through 0499-880-882. Mick from Victoria is on his daily walk. He walks a 16K trip and he listens to us all the way from Victoria, and I love that. Hello, Carla. Meet up with old mates every day, then home with you. Your mateship must be great for all listeners, as with me. Oh, that's very kind, Mick. I'd like to think we're all friends. Sometimes, you know, like all good friendships, you don't always agree with what you have to say. But there's always a common bond, no matter what, if you have a disagreement with friends, because you may not agree with what I have to say or who we speak to or what we do. And that's fine. That's part of compromise and give and take. But that's very kind of you, Mick. I'm quite happy to keep you company on your way home. Although sometimes, do you need the motivation, Mick? And you just, maybe we should play Mick some like fast-paced music in the background when I'm talking to keep his steps going. But I don't know if Mick needs that because he likes going for a walk every day. And I like that it's one of those things. I really appreciate people who are disciplined enough to do an activity every day. And we speak about it a lot on this program about, you know, getting out and keeping a routine is a really good thing for you. But like, it's just so hard. I've recently started going back to the gym and it's very hard to like incorporate that back into your lifestyle if you're hectic, if you're flat stick, and you can make all the excuses in the world as well, right? Graham from Mount Gravatt has sent through an email, so you can do that anytime as well if you're at work. Afternoons at 4bc.com.au. Graham says he loves family and loves when I talk about my family stories. I have to edit them very heavily though, Graham. Some of them are not safe for work or radio for broadcast. And then there is a story that I'll share with you about a family member who didn't know that I existed, who learnt about my existence through the radio. I'll share that with you after this because it was a little controversial at the time, but things are okay now, Graham. Thank you so much for your email. Keep your feedback coming through the text line 0499 880 882 or get through it after this.
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32: 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Stuart has texted through just talking about toll roads. Stuart says, what I can't stand about toll roads is you're paying for the convenience. However, when they're travelling at a fraction of the speed limit, you're still charged full price. Most afternoons, the Logan Motorway gets down to 20 k's an hour, but you still have to pay. Right. Okay. Because of traffic, Stuart, I'll pay you that one. And I'll also raise you when people go into those toll roads or anywhere for that matter and go under the speed limit significantly. That's as dangerous as speeding, but they go under the speed limit when it's just unnecessary. You're paying for the privilege of using that road. And if it's clear and there is no traffic, obviously traffic slows you down. That's a given. But yeah, there is nothing more frustrating than you're paying for that privilege, right, Stuart? And it's meant to help ease congestion. And it's funny, like driving back from Mount Coota back here to Cannon Hill yesterday after morning work, and the work that's been done around the Gabba, and there's a big, now I'm going to assume it's part of like public transport infrastructure that's being built right near the Gabba, right? And there's all these like renders, so photos of what it's going to look like, and it's going to be world-class precinct and blah, blah, blah. It's world-class something else right now, just trying to get through like East Brisbane and through that whole area. Everything's down to 40 Ks an hour, and you know, they sting you. They put those mobile speed cameras on. So if you're not aware, if you're not aware that there's roadworks going on, you've got problems because there are potholes everywhere. There's like all this construction going on. So it's fairly visible, but the speed limit goes down from 60 to 40. And then they put a mobile speed camera on. So they're just revenue raising because sometimes there are not active roadworks going on. It's just a general mess in that area. But again, you're paying for that privilege. And yes, we look to the future and we want to see great things happen ahead of the Olympics, ahead of 2032, which is our moment to shine. But the rate of which projects are being done and are supposed to have been completed is it's glacial pace. It's not even a snail's pace. That's an offence to snails. It's glacial. It's very, very slow moving. And it's hard to sort of see the forest from the trees. We want to see stuff being built. We want to see stadiums and accommodation and housing, just in general, not just for the Olympics, obviously, but for the future. And when you're going past that and you're paying for the privilege of being redirected on roads going all over the place and nothing is actually being done, that's super frustrating. The other thing that I noticed today is our winter gardens getting a makeover. And I always think of like, when was the last time you went into town? Do you ever have those conversations? And I think maybe that's growing up in a remote area, like getting into town. Harrison, you would know this from Longreach. You know that all too well. Going to the Big Smoke, going to town was a big deal, wasn't it? And it still is. And for me, the Winter Garden is always like, meet us where the butterflies are. So if you're familiar with Winter Garden, it's covered in those beautiful LED lights and the butterflies and things. And it took some time to get up and it was done by some renowned artist. I don't know who it is. Either way, it's pretty. But it was always a spot, meet us back here. So like if you get lost, meet me back here. And it's part of, you know, the city getting this big glow up ahead of the 2032 games. And I'm all for progress, but I just feel a little bit of a pang of like sadness to know that that's going. In its place, there's going to be a big shiny new hotel, the Intercontinental's going there, and they're going to have retail space and things. But and if you've been through the city recently as well, if you've been into Brisbane CBD, there's, especially under Winter Garden, it can be a ghost town. There's shops that are still, you know, boarded up or up for lease or, you know, not trading or whatever. And we want progress. We want to see good stuff get put in there. But I have a bit of a nostalgic pang for those butterflies. I want them to stay there, but it's all going, unfortunately. It's going to flutter off into history. All right, let's go into the newsroom now. Kate Carlisle standing by. There's been an attempted abduction in Logan. You've got all the details.
9: That's right. Police say a family was in a Logan Central car park yesterday when a woman unknown to them approached a three-year-old girl and tried to leave with her. She wasn't hurt and the woman was arrested. The H5N1 strain of bird flu has been detected in an Australian seabird. It's the first case of its kind. Previous confirmed cases have involved migratory birds. Telstra says it's identified the issue that triggered a major meltdown of its network and blocked hundreds of 000 calls. And Centenary Pool in Spring Hill will close its doors to the public from August 30 as work starts on the new National Aquatic Centre ahead of the Brisbane 2032 Olympics. In sport
32: Olympic champion Kayleigh McEwen says she's gutted to have to miss the Commonwealth Games after being diagnosed with glandular fever. And Carla, I will have more news at one.
2: This is the Talk of Central Queensland, 994RO, with Sophie Formica. Thanks to the Heritage Hotel, the beef capital's home of steak.
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32: Welcome back to the afternoon's program here, 4BC Brisbane, 4RO in Rockhampton. Helen has texted through very quickly. We're going to have a chat to Dr. Maria Bolton just quickly after this feedback about glandular fever. But Helen has texted through on 0499 880 882. Carla, the butterfly wall in the mall, I feel, is a bit passy for the mall? Passé, okay. I do think, though, they should go somewhere and not the metal recyclers. I feel they're a bit more suited to the valley somewhere. Can you find out what's going to happen to it? Helen in Sunnybank, you're a bit passé. Really? I thought they were really sweet and I liked the lights if you were there at night time. But that's a great question. I wonder if they, because it was an artist that put it. It's like a proper installation. It was designed by a Canadian artist called Bruce Ramos. Again, g'day, Bruce. Don't know who you are. Don't know what else you've done, but I love the butterfly wall. And I wonder if it's going to get a second lease on life, Helen. We'll try and chase that up for you because that is a wonderful, wonderful suggestion. Not in the valley, though. Yuck. You know what happens to walls in the valley at night? That's not dignified for those butterflies. We want to put them somewhere great. I'd take some. That'd be good screening. Get rid of neighbours if you want. I wonder if they'll break it up and they can divvy it up. Thank you so much for your feedback, 0499 880 882. Well, it is the news that shocked the Australian swimming world today, and I think most of us, actually. Queensland Olympic golden girl Kayleigh McEwen has made the heartbreaking announcement she's medically withdrawing from this month's Commonwealth Games in Glasgow. I mean, the incredible thing is that she qualified, having not yet been diagnosed, but she's now been diagnosed with glandular fever. She was desperate to wear the green and gold I don't know if it was one last time. She's still young into her career, but, you know, only she will know. But after months of unexplained breathlessness, loss of appetite, crippling fatigue, she just thought it was a bad case of the flu. And her body has well and truly forced her to stop. It would be such a difficult decision to have to make, particularly when you are the best of the best. And like all of us, we just battle through for whatever reason, because you just don't know that it's that bad. It is a brutal reminder that, I guess, post-viral fatigue is incredibly real. And it doesn't matter if you are one of the fittest, most elite athletes on the planet or just everyday schmo like you and me. Dr. Maria Bolton is a Brisbane-based GP and is a spokesperson for AMA Queensland. Maria, thank you so much for joining us on the program, Doc.
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32: Now, Kaylee McEwen, she initially thought she just had a nasty flu before getting that ultimate diagnosis of glandular fever. Why is it so common to mistake, I guess, early signs? Is there something that's happening inside the body when the virus takes hold that we just dismiss?
3: Yeah, this is an interesting virus. So glandular fever is caused by the Epstein-Barr virus, and people can present with numerous symptoms. They can have a sore throat, fevers, fatigue, swollen glands.
32: McEwen, she initially thought she just had a nasty flu before getting

0: and with tonsillitis as well. So you know, like everything else, it shares many, many common symptoms. And sometimes it gets diagnosed a bit later when somebody keeps presenting to the doctor with persistent fatigue or persistent symptoms. And that's when we usually do a blood test. And sometimes it can take the blood test 10 to 14 days to turn positive. But that gives us a diagnosis.
1: And at what point do you get a blood test? Is it, you know, having to struggle through days, weeks, months of this, not having any answers, thinking, oh, it's just the flu or I'm just run down? Like, at what point should we be going and getting a blood test and exploring this sort of avenue?
0: I think that as a patient, if you have an illness that you think is not following its usual course, so for example, if you thought it was the flu, you would start feeling better in a week or two. If it was the common cold, you'd start feeling better in a week. And if you felt that your symptoms are progressing or you're not getting better or you have any concerns at all, that's the point that you need to go and see your GP. Your GP will examine you and then order the appropriate tests. And sometimes we'll go looking for a few different things. So there's another virus called CMV that presents in a similar way to glandular fever. So regularly we'll send people for different tests, and sometimes they'll involve a blood test. Sometimes there'll also be a swab just to check for COVID, flu and other viruses.
1: Right, to rule other things out before. Correct. Right, okay. So within Kaylee's regards, she's just described a terrifying symptom, and that was of losing her breath completely and utterly just after a very easy warm-up. Does a virus like this impact the cardiovascular system? Or how does it do that to your cardiovascular system, your lungs, so severely? Or is it because she's such an elite athlete that would use her lungs in such a way that it is everyone different?
0: Everyone is different, and this is the most frustrating part about this virus, in that people will get different symptoms. Usually there's a lot of kids that get it as toddlers, barely have any symptoms, and then as you get it older, so older children and young adults seem to get the really bad symptoms, and they'll last for different durations. So someone may be sick for 2 weeks, someone may be sick for months. And so it's very, very different. And we know that there's many viruses, and this is one of them, where it does affect your entire body. And I have heard people with glandular fever just describe this terrible fatigue. And the more they exercise, the more fatigued they become. It can also slow down your, it can also affect your heart, your breathing. So all that makes perfect sense. And I guess for elite athletes, and we do see a lot coming through our doors, what can happen is that they are pushing themselves every single day.
1: Yeah.
0: And they feel those effects, I think, a lot more acutely. But that's not to say that, you know, we see a lot of people who are not elite athletes who are also just as badly affected, where perhaps they're not able to go to work. And the thing with this virus is that you just have to be really, you have to show a lot of compassion, because these symptoms are real. And it's not the fault of the patient that they can't do the things that they want to do. It's not their fault that they can't sit for that test or perhaps go on that trip or perhaps go to work. It's the virus, the terrible symptoms that they have, that it's stopping them from enjoying life.
1: It is one of those things that I'd hoped that the sort of psyche, that sort of mentality shifted, particularly post-COVID, you know, that you shouldn't just battle through something, you shouldn't just power through something. You know, in Kaylee's case, you know, she's obviously desperate to race, but for everyone else, you know, it's not something we should do. Is that mentality of pushing through a major viral infection dangerous? And I guess, you know, with viruses, I've got a toddler, he picks up a virus every other week from daycare, and it's one of those things where you just, with a virus, you just have to rest, right? There's no, like, you don't take antibiotics for it because it's not a bacteria. Is there anything that we can be doing?
0: Yeah, you hit the nail on the head there. And because you only rely on rest and there's no other cure for this virus, then you're relying on your immune system to do all the heavy lifting, and your immune system uses up a lot of energy. And if you're using up that energy in other things other than rest, it's going to take you longer to get better. So the advice I normally give to patients is listen to your body. The more you look after yourself initially, hopefully the sooner you can return to your full life. But you need to be patient. Everyone will have a different journey, and a above all, you need to listen to your body and also keep touching base with your GP. For some patients who unfortunately do get left with post-viral fatigue, I do tend to see them every so often for regular

0: regular reviews just to see how they're going.
1: Mm-hmm.
0: And basically we just take it day by day, week by week, even if it means that perhaps we're doing weekly medical certificates for the university or for work,
1: mm-hmm.
0: Just to see how they are. And then it's a slow start after that. And this is something that we've learned from COVID. After you're sick with a virus, it's really important, particularly if you're an elite athlete, that you just don't jump straight back into what you were doing, that you have a slow build up, and that if you have any symptoms, so any chest pain, shortness of breath, that you check in with your doctor.
1: I guess very quickly, my guest right now is Dr. Maria Bolton, immediate past president of the AMAQ. You're a Brisbane-based GP. One of the things that I post-viral from glandular fever, which is what we're talking about, is the sort of terrifying prospect of developing something more permanent afterward, which sort of presents itself as what I know as chronic fatigue syndrome. When does that happen, when that common virus turns into something more long-term and chronic?
0: Yeah, so there's several names for this, and if you want the medical term for it, is myalgic encephalomyelitis, so EMI for short. And basically, that there's different ways of diagnosing it, but basically, it's clinical signs and symptoms. And one of the requirements is you need to have been fatigued for at least 6 months.
1: Wow.
0: And
1: that's a long time.
0: Really need to do with duration, and it is a long time. Mm. And I think with people, it's telling them that they just have to, basically, they have to be patient. I see a lot of people try many, many different things that don't have evidence,
1: mm-hmm.
0: For them. And, wouldn't we all?
1: If
0: somebody sold you something and they told you you're going to feel better, wouldn't you try it, right?
1: But totally.
0: But we know that the things that work are rest, eating healthy, staying away from alcohol is really important.
1: Mm.
0: With the healthy nutrition is enjoying lots of fruits, veggies, limiting the saturated fats. And when you start with exercise, the advice that I give my patients is don't push yourself past 80%.
1: Okay.
0: Leave something in the tank, because if you push yourself beyond that, then the next day you rebound really tired. And as people recover, what you see is perhaps they'll have three bad days, one good day. Then they'll start having two bad days, one good day, and then the good days become more and more frequent. And sometimes these things do stay in for longer. So, for example, I had a patient who was pregnant with a baby, and what we decided with the patient was that she would take maternity leave a little bit earlier, just so that she would get a little bit more rest before the baby arrived. Also, you find that a lot of people sometimes when they get any cold or flu that anybody else has, it makes them a little bit more tired than they would have otherwise. So once again, they need to activate what they were doing before, which is resting, eating healthy, trying to get a lot of sleep, and really looking after themselves.
1: I appreciate your time this afternoon, Dr. Maria Bolton. It is one of those things that we just sort of brush off. We think it might just be tiredness, but glandular fever, it's a real thing. I really appreciate your time, and let's hope all your patients stay healthy and well this winter.
0: Thank you.
1: Maria Bolton there, Dr. Maria Bolton. She's a Brisbane GP and also the immediate past president of AMAQ. We've got some breaking news as well. Channel 7 News are reporting that broadcaster Darren Hinch has passed away, former senator as well. I'll get you the full details as well. That's huge breaking news. Obviously a giant in media before making waves in politics. So we'll get the full details of that breaking news just said there. Darren Hinch has passed away at the age of 82.
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1: Welcome back to the Afternoons program here, 4BC Brisbane, 4RO Rockhampton. If you just missed it, after we spoke to Dr. Maria Bolton about glandular fever, there's some breaking news that Channel 7 are reporting, 7 News, given that he appeared on that network. But veteran broadcaster and former senator Darren Hinch has died, aged 82. He's passed away this week following a lengthy health battle. Known as the human headline, of course, Hinch spent more than 4 decades on Australian radio, on our sister network in Melbourne, on 3AW and into Sydney as well, before he entered, I guess, federal politics as a senator. He built his career on controversy and having a very outspoken view on things, and his relentless push. I remember listening to him growing up to expose convicted sex offenders and as a fierce advocate for victims of crime. We know that he was jailed several times for breaching court orders. He battled liver cancer. He underwent a successful transplant in 2011. But whatever you thought of him, Darren Hinch, he was divisive and fearless and absolutely impossible to ignore. And I guess Australian broadcasting has lost one of its biggest personalities. So, legendary broadcaster there in breaking news, Darren Hinch has passed away at the age of 82.
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1: All right, we've made it through to the end of the week. And I'm thrilled now to be joined by the ever reliable Nine News weatherman, unlike the weather itself, Gary Youngbury. Hello, Gary.
8: Oh, good afternoon. You're certainly right with not being reliable for the second week of school holidays. It's been a little bit average, hasn't it?
1: It has been a real mixed bag. I thought it was sunshine. Well, I woke up and I thought, oh, what a gloomy old day. And then sun started shining and then it's gone away again.
8: Yeah, and that's how it's been all week. We've had these sort of dominant southeasterly winds, so it's been all about the wind chill factor. I've been doing the weather on the Gold Coast a bit this week, filling in for Luke sort of Bradnam as well. And One thing I've noticed that's been unusual, around that 6 p.m. time, the temperature has been actually much cooler on the Gold Coast than what it has been in the city, and that's been due to the wind chill. Some of the feels-like temperatures have been around 12 and 13 degrees at 6 p.m. So, yeah, it's been a bit of a shock. Not the best beach days, but we are definitely going to see a bit of improvement for the weekend. That surf is settling down. Some much lighter winds from tomorrow. It'll be a much nicer beach day. And temperatures getting up to about 23 on Sunday, so starting to warm up. But the best 2 days that we'll see as far as blue skies and sunshine will be Monday, Tuesday, when the kids are back at school.
1: God, that is the worst. It's such a kick in the guts when the weather is terrible over the weekend, and then by Monday, when you get back to work and back to school as well, you're right, it's sunny as well.
8: It will be a bit of there's another cold snap coming down in the south in the Alps. They're going to see quite a bit more snow. They do need it. Mm-hmm. And that cold, dry air will push up into our backyard. So the mornings will be really cold. Monday and Tuesday morning will be bitterly cold. We'll see some single-digit temperatures, but just a beautiful blue sky day. Something typical of what we're used to in our dry season or winter, and what we really haven't had this winter. We've had so much more cloud and you know, slightly above average temperatures.
1: Okay, so some important things I need to ask very quickly, Gary Youngbury. Tomorrow, the Dolphins take on the Sharks at Suncorp at 3 o'clock in the afternoon. What's the weather likely looking like?
8: Suncorp should be fine. There'll be some cloud coming in later in the day. Mm-hmm. There is the chance of a shower for the coast. I don't think it will reach Brisbane, so
1: okay.
8: Should be safe for Suncorp. Just prepare in case. Small percentage chance of a sprinkle.
1: Chilly, though? Cold overnight temps?
8: Not too bad. Okay. Not as cold as what it will start to drop down over Sunday evening. Okay. Sunday will be warm, 23, but then that's when we'll see that cooler air come through over Sunday night. And Monday morning you'll get up to go to work and, really cold.
1: Okay. That's so annoying. Because then Sunday afternoon, of course, the Lions are taking on the Bombers, Essendon at just before 5 o'clock in the afternoon, so it's going to be cold at the Gabba is what you're saying.
8: Yeah, rug up at the Gabba. Look, the Sunday morning, there'll be a bit of cloud around. That's when there was a chance of a sprinkle, but it will clear. It'll be a nice sunny afternoon, the change moving through, and, yeah, it'll get cool as the sun sets on Sunday.
1: Okay, more importantly, what's the conditions going to be like at Gold Coast track tomorrow? Bella's got a couple of rides on the Goldie. What's it going to be like there?
8: She has. It should be fine there tomorrow. The track looking pretty good at the moment as well. So no need to bring a raincoat or the umbrella. And hopefully she gets some winners tomorrow.
1: I know. Bella is, of course, your amazing daughter who is an apprentice jockey and doing great things, represented Queensland over in Adelaide, well, in South Australia. Did she have a great time?
8: She had a ball. She loves to travel, and she was in Rockhampton yesterday racing. And back to the
1: New Market
8: to tomorrow. And she actually had a ride in the New Market. Normally, apprentices, there's not too many that apprentices that get rides in the New Market. They're mainly seniors, but she was lucky enough to grab a ride there. She'll be at the Sunshine Coast Sunday. Yeah, she doesn't stop. She works harder than me.
1: You hardly work. Love you, Gary. I love your help all the time.
8: You too.
1: Have a great weekend. All right, we'll take. See you, Gary. Bye. All right, we'll take a quick break back after this.
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2: 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With everything happening in Queensland, thanks to the Heritage Hotel, the beef capital's home of steak.
1: My daily dose of Russ. Russ has texted through for his own personal weather update. He's saying, playing golf tomorrow, will it rain? Well, Russ, we just spoke to Gary Youngbury. He said there's not going to be much rain about tomorrow, but just be prepared, but it will be chilly. So I hope that helps. Coming up after the 1 o'clock news, we'll have a chat to Scott Haywood in finance, and then we'll get an update just with this news, this breaking news of the passing of Australian broadcaster Darren Hinch at the age of 82. Kate Carlisle has all your headlines now.
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14: It's 1 o'clock. Good afternoon. I'm Kate Carlisle. Veteran broadcaster Darren Hinch has died. Aged 82, he's been navigating ongoing health battles in recent years. Darren Hinch first made his mark in newspapers before moving into radio in the 1980s, before heading into television. The so-called human headline at one stage entered politics, winning a seat in the Senate. A woman has been arrested for allegedly trying to snatch a child from their family in Logan. Police say the 40-year-old woman grabbed the 3-year-old and tried to abduct her from a car park on Mays Avenue at around 10 a.m. yesterday. The child's family managed to fight the woman off before she was arrested by police. The deadly H5N1 bird flu has been detected in a native Australian bird for the first time. CSIRO testing has confirmed the greater crested tern died from the virus, bringing the total number of confirmed cases in Australia to 12. Federal Agriculture Minister Judy Collins says the bird was sharing a coastal range with infected migratory birds at the Robe Marina in South Australia.
15: Our scientists are undertaking further work to establish the potential pathway that resulted in the Australian seabird's infection. What we do know is that this is a coastal seabird that has an overlapping coastal range with migratory seabirds that have previously tested positive for H5.
14: Testing is continuing on another suspected positive case. The Telstra boss says she's deeply sorry for the mass outage, but insists planned protocols were followed as the meltdown unfolded. Vicky Brady has rejected suggestions that job cuts are linked to the timekeeping glitch, which spread through the national network. She says the focus for now is making sure the network is stable and getting to the bottom of exactly what occurred. The opening game of this summer's Big Bash cricket season will be played in India for the first time. The Prime Minister is holding talks with his Indian counterpart at the MCG alongside sporting legends and current players. The T20 match between the Melbourne Renegades and Perth Scorchers will take place in Chennai. Anthony Albanese says an event to boost Australian investment will run alongside the fixture.
16: It will kick off a week-long G'day Namaste Festival of Australian Sport, Culture and business engagement. There will be a senior business delegation led by the Business Council of Australia.
14: New research shows that parents may underestimate the amount their children are using artificial intelligence. The Family Online Safety Institute interviewed 4,000 families, claiming that only 27% of parents thought their child had used generative AI in the past week, despite 40% admitting they had. To finance, the All Ords are up 56 points to 9,017, and one Australian dollar is buying 69.5 US cents. Yeah. The Wallabies are ready to unleash Filippo Dalgunu as their super sub to take down France on Saturday. Reds teammate Harry Wilson says he's ready to make his mark after missing selection against Ireland last week.
17: Best thing about Lippo, he can play a lot of position. Even when he's in a position, he's probably not always in the position. He just sort of plays, runs around and just wants the ball in hand and loves tackling, loves pilfering. And he's been really excited this week. He's trained well and now he's got an opportunity to pull on the gold jersey this weekend.
14: Round 19 of the NRL kicks off tonight with the Tigers taking on the Warriors. And it will be an all-Czech final in the women's draw at Wimbledon. Carolina Mukva will take on Linda Noskova. It's 1:04. That's the latest in news and sport.
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0: talk of Central Queensland, 994RO. Hello, it is Aaron this afternoon, broadcasting live at the Rockhampton Outdoor Adventure Plus Home and Lifestyle Expo. And we're special guests of Johnson's Four Wheel Drive. And I was just flicking through the booklet that you get when you first come through. And you see, well, there's an ad for Johnson's, but it says Johnson's Four Wheel Drive, the workshop built on trust, community and real CQ know-how. I agree with that. That's perfect. I wanted to see No One Knows Like Nathan Knows somewhere in that too. Nathan, hello.
1: G'day, Aaron. How are you?
0: Terrific, mate. Thank you for having us.
1: No, thank you guys for coming out and spending the afternoon with us. We're really looking forward for a really great afternoon here.
0: It's a great setup, isn't it? I mean, this is one of the big expos that come to town every year.
1: Yeah, absolutely. You know, if you're in the market for a caravan or if you need to check something out for your own home, talk to us guys that run workshops around the place as well. You know, there's tire guys here, there's everything. So not just homes, but yeah, we've got the... a workshop here, we've got some stuff on display, the recovery gear and some four-wheel drives for you to check out and just to see what sort of we can do here.
0: You've had a great morning, you've had a great start. What are people looking for? What are they talking to you about?
1: We've got a lot of people coming in right now that want to talk to us about performance upgrades, ECU remapping, suspension, wheels and tyres. Yep, it's been absolutely fantastic.
0: That's good to see. So as far as what you've brought here today, what have you got?
1: Right, so the three cars I got on display, I've got a Nissan Patrol, got a Hilux, and I've got a brand new Prado. But yeah, look, these guys have lent their vehicles to us for the weekend to showcase not only the work that is done on them, but the work that we can do at our shop.
0: You've got a great setup here. Tell us about what you've got just behind you.
1: So we've got our four-wheel drive recovery gear and some floor mats from Bedrock. We've got mag wheels over there, the sort of load rated, the pretty high for GVM upgrades and that sort of stuff. We've got in exhaust systems. We've got Barry, our Brahman bull, sitting out the front chewing on a bit of hay. So, you know, there's a lot of stuff down here to check out and look at.
0: I like the hay bales. Explain mapping to me.
1: ECU remapping? Yep, so look, the manufacturer will give you a file in your vehicle when you buy it, okay? It's there to give you good power. It's good there to give you good fuel efficiency, but they're not giving you what you should get, okay? So it's a nice conservative tune from standard. So when we're looking at doing ECU remapping, we're actually tapping into that and giving you a bit more than what the manufacturer says that's, you know, what they want you to have. So we're not going absolutely nuts where you're going to blow engines and that sort of stuff, but we've got a nice tune there that's going to tap into that and give you good power and good torque and great for towing.
0: That's actually something you get asked about a lot, don't you? I mean, that's a big part of what you do.
1: Yeah, absolutely. Yeah, so the ECU remapping is a big part of what we do. We complement it with a lot of other stuff, though. We do snorkels and exhaust upgrades, intercoolers, turbos. Yeah, so we can integrate the whole lot in there and make that all happen.
0: Yeah, well done. Of course, when you're not here, where do we find you?
1: Mate, we're over at 61 Lucas Street. That's in North Rockhampton, or Berserker. It's Berserker, people. It is Berserker. So we're at North Rockhampton, just off Musgrave Street.
0: And as we always say, no one knows like Nathan knows, so come and have a chat to him today. Now, while I've been here and while we were setting up, because we had some internet connections, so thank you very much for connecting us to your gear. People coming in scanning, what are they scanning?
1: Yeah, so every time someone walks through the gate, you've got your entry ticket. So they're able to come and find us. They can scan that ticket and they go into the draw from us actually to win an ECU remap valued at $1,200.
0: Well done. All right. Well, I actually need to book in our 4RO truck for a service. If I just pull it in here, you'll be right to take care of that and your downtime.
1: Yeah, yeah. You find me some downtime, we'll make it happen.
0: This is fantastic. Thanks to Johnson's Four Wheel Drive. They're put us up here today at this fantastic festival, the Rockhampton Outdoor Adventure Plus Home and Lifestyle Expo. It's on right across the weekend. Thank you to Nathan too, who gave us some family passes to give away this morning. Went crazy on the air this morning. So plenty of people looking forward to coming along. Make sure you track us and Johnson's Four Wheel Drive down. So how would you explain where we are? We're sort of just near the main entrance.
1: Yeah, that's right. We're about one row back from the main entrance, so you won't be hard to find us. Look for our big orange and green tent, and you'll see the three cars on display at the front.
0: Well done. Thank you, Nathan. We're here with Nairi and, of course, everybody here at the Expo today. So looking forward to a big couple of hours ahead on 994RO as we broadcast live. Once again, thanks to Johnson's four-wheel drive at the Rockhampton Expo.
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0: Talk of Central Queensland 994RO. Hello, it is Aaron, broadcasting live. An outdoor adventure, home and lifestyle expo. And we are the special guests of Johnson. Everything that we've got here to offer. We've got a few internet problems, but hopefully we know we're back now. It's good. Nairi is with me. Nairi, thank you for having us.
1: Thank you so much for coming, Aaron.
0: First of all, I wanted to ask you about some of the specials that you're doing. Obviously, you come out an event like this, you want to go bang and get people. Great specials. What have you got for us?
1: So the thing that we're going all in on this weekend is our ECU remapping. So that's something that we've been offering for about 18 months at Johnson's four-wheel drive. And, you know, normally it's worth around $1,200 at a minimum. And Nathan and I are big fans of outdoor adventure shows or the Rocky Show, anything really. And you know, when you turn up at these things, there's always going to be an absolute bargain on the table. And so I was putting together our promo for this weekend and I thought, you know what? I am going to drop the bottom out of this price. I, of course, know it costs us to do this work. So just taking a hit, you know, it's that that mindset of buying new customers, showing people what we do and, you know, doing it for an absolute bargain down at $770, normally so $1,200.
0: Down from $1,200 to $700.
1: Yes.
0: That's incredible. And Nathan was talking just before about the importance of getting that out of your vehicle.
1: Absolutely. And, you know, I'm not a mechanic and I never claim to be one, but I know more than the average bear is what I say to people all the time. But, you know, the cars come out stock standard. They have to come out at a standard. But the dealership or, you know, the secondhand car that you buy, it doesn't come with specs specific to how you're going to use the car.
0: Sure.
1: So if you tow or if
0: you... There we go.
1: You...
0: He's back for another photo. There we go. Go the photo.
1: Take a photo mid-live air. So, yeah, if you're towing your car or if you just want better performance around town or if you want better fuel economy, once you get over the fact that you can put your foot down a little bit at the start, once you get that out of your system, you can really maximise every spec within your engine to suit yourself and how you use your car. And, you know, that's what we offer. It's highly customised. They're not plug-and-play chips that you buy from, you know, suppliers that provide chips, which I don't want to ditch any of them. We use them for years. They're fantastic as an alternative. But being able to customise the engine and the performance of your car exactly to the way that you use it is very, very unique. One of the things that I found interesting sharing with someone this morning, if anything at all goes wrong, which is highly unlikely and hasn't happened to date, we've got your original file.
0: Wow.
1: So the original file of how your car came off that showroom floor is saved in our system, secured by a local. And we are able to put that back in and then troubleshoot what's gone wrong, because often it's not the remap that's gone wrong. It's, you know, it could be a warranty issue or it could be a different electronic bug in your car, but at least it's a, you know, process of elimination.
0: It's funny, while you're talking, I'm thinking back to what's happened with Telstra this week, and I go, just the reliability on technology these days, it's incredible, isn't it?
1: Yes, yes. I absolutely love technology.
0: Yes, you do. I'm wondering, and maybe I'll check with Nathan on this when we talk a little bit later down the track, but the way he works on cars must have changed dramatically over the last 20 years.
1: Yeah, absolutely have a conversation with him about that. And, of course, I've seen it. I've been in parallel with the automotive industry essentially since I was 15 years old.
0: Yeah.
1: I've had my own career. I've had my own path, but I've always been connected to automotive. And I've seen what he's been through. I've seen how he's maintained his own skills. You know, a couple of years ago, we spent thousands of dollars and a lot of his time down in Brisbane so that he could work on EVs. And,
0: wow,
1: and that
0: yes.
1: was something that, you know, coming from the energy sector for myself in my previous career, I could see what was coming. And I'm like, right, get onto this. We need to be able to not necessarily be an all-inclusive workshop for EVs, because we are not set up for that. But there are things you need to consider when an EV car comes in. There's a lot of safety things you need to consider. And if you don't have anyone in a workshop who knows what they're looking for, it, you know, there's a lot of electricity running through those cars. So
0: yeah.
1: Just keeping up with that, even the systems that we use to serve our customers, like systems and technology is one of my favourite things in the world. So, you know, I went down to the aftermarket, automotive, Australian, there's another A there, it's AAAA. Went down to that conference, had a look at all the new technology that was out there for customer service, customer journey mapping, you know, comprehensive, you know, data capturing of a customer's entire vehicle history, for example, and just leveraging every aspect of technology possible, but having it backed up by a local Rocky IT company who then also backs up all of our data, and the data is all in Australia.
0: Yeah.
1: So that's all important to me as well, and I understand how that all works. So I guess I can bring something to the workshop, even though I'm not a mechanic.
0: You bring a lot. Nairi, great to talk to you. Tell us that special again.
1: Yes, ECU remapping, normally $1,200. It's $770, but you do have to book and pay today, Saturday or Sunday.
0: Okay.
1: We can also take orders over the phone if people are out there going, you know, I've got no chance of getting there. Reach out to us on Facebook. Give us a call, although you'll get the after hours message from 5 p.m. But, you know, send us an email. Just get in touch and we'll honour the price for you just for these 3 days only.
0: That's incredible. Great special. We'll talk more to Johnson's Four-Wheel Drive when we broadcast live here today at this special event, the Rockhampton Outdoor Adventure Plus Home and Lifestyle Expo. Special guest of Johnson's Four-Wheel Drive. But we're going to catch up with the man himself, Bob Carroll, in the next 20 minutes too as we broadcast live at this fantastic event. But looking forward to hearing from Nathan about how things have changed over the years, and also plenty more to cover here at the Expo. On 994RO.
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3: Hello, I'm Fee Papel. Former veteran broadcaster Darren Hinch has passed away. The 82-year-old spent years on the airwaves and went to prison three times for contempt of court after breaching court suppression orders. The human headline battled liver cancer in his later years and died in his sleep overnight. Telstra has rejected calls for broader compensation payments for those impacted by this week's outage. Millions of customers were affected, including businesses unable to accept payments. Telstra CFO Michael Ackland says they will assess compensation on a case-by-case basis.
4: Well, you ring up and customers would make a complaint. Our staff are ready to deal with those. They would talk about the impact that it had on them. And then there would be our normal BAU process for compensation.
3: The deadly strain of the bird flu has been detected for the first time in an Australian bird found in South Australia. Federal Agriculture Minister Julie Collins says experts are continuing to meet to discuss what to do next.
5: This is a coastal seabird that has an overlapping coastal range with migratory seabirds that have previously tested positive for H5.
3: Victorian detectives searching for a missing teen have found human remains. The 13-year-old girl, last seen nearly a week ago in the state's west, her death is being treated as suspicious. And the prime energy drink made famous by YouTuber Logan Paul has fallen into administration. The Aussie arm owing millions in debt only 2 years after raking in $14 million in revenue at its prime.
2: Dynamic mobility aids. Freedom without limits. It's 420 Richardson Road. 994RO, your sport now.
3: In sport, Richmond is hoping to disrupt the D's during Sunday's clash at the MCG. The side has won just two games this season, but coach Adam Uzay says they hope to spoil the party.
6: They're playing good footy at the G, so that's our home ground. We can't wait to get across there on Sunday and make it really tough for them. So this time of the year, like I said, we know what's coming. They're in really good form and yeah, great opportunity for our young side.
3: Round 19 of the NRL kicks off tonight with the West's Tigers hosting the Warriors. Both sides welcome back their skippers for the clash, with Jerome Luai back on deck for the Tigers after missing last week with concussion, while the Warriors will be boosted by the return of James Fisher-Harris from injury. And France is the first team through to the World Cup semi-finals after beating Morocco 2-0 this morning. That's the latest in news and sport.
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7: Well, I tell you what, the Bureau is still suggesting that there may be some showers around this afternoon, but look at that. I mean, there's a couple of clouds, but plenty of blue sky. Just perfect weather for wandering around the Rockhampton Outdoor Adventure Plus Home and Lifestyle Expo. Make sure you drop by Johnson's four-wheel drive and say good day. So that's the forecast. Those showers becoming less likely as we get to late afternoon and evening. I don't think we've seen anything in the gauge at all. On the Capricorn Coast, southeasterlies 10 to 15 knots, seas around a metre, and looking pretty good for the days ahead too. Just partly cloudy for Rockhampton, and tops around 25 degrees tomorrow. A little bit warmer for Sunday, around 27. Similar tops for the likes of Yeppoon, 21 tomorrow, Gladstone 23, Billawilla 24, 25. Currently we're sitting on 23 degrees in Rockhampton. Isn't that glorious? on a beautiful day. 23 degrees, 20 currently in Yeppoon. It's 22 in Gladstone and 24 in Billawela. And just as I suspected, not even a mill in any of the gauges across the region, despite the fact that the Bureau thought that there might be a little bit around. So looking pretty good, not just for today, but for the weekend ahead, for the entire weekend of the Rockhampton Outdoor Adventure plus Home and Lifestyle Expo, which is where we're broadcasting live. We're here till... Well, we're here till 3 o'clock this afternoon, here till 4 o'clock. So make sure you come and join us at some point in time and come and say good day. We are special guests of Johnson's four-wheel drive on 994RO. The talk of Central Queensland.
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0: talk of Central Queensland 94RO. Good afternoon, broadcasting live at the Rockhampton Outdoor Adventure Plus Home and Lifestyle Expo, where special guests of Johnson's 4-wheel drive. You'll find us underneath their tent. You'll find the great deals and also the range and the cars that they brought along today. But how about this bloke catching up with Bob Carroll, the man behind all this. Bob, good to see you.
1: Aaron, fabulous. Great to be here.
0: How good's Johnson's 4-wheel drive? They're great supporters of this event, aren't they?
1: Fabulous supporters, and look, a really sterling business in Central Queensland, because people rely on them, they trust them, they need good advice and they need good product backup. And then when they want to update their vehicles or they want to make modifications, they know they can come here and get serviced. Anything that goes under, behind, on or inside those vehicles, Johnson's can do it.
0: Absolutely. So come and see Nathan and Nairi today and talk about the great deal they've got. One issue that people often have, they come and they look at the caravans that are here today and they go, I want this one, and then they try and put it on the back of their car and they can't tow it.
1: Exactly right. It's so true, and often they'll come here looking for a camper trailer, drive out with a dual axle caravan. So then they... later on, they start thinking about whether the vehicle's capable and what sort of modifications they need to make. And that's where Johnson's can really help them, because they look at the specs on the what they're towing, and they match that to the vehicle, and then they can give them advice on what they need to do, tip the vehicle out or modify it. But there's so many regulations and they're constantly changing. So we say to people who are coming, there's never been a better time to buy a caravan or a camper trailer or even pop tops. So a lot of these vehicles you can put... you can have a dual cab, a trader, you can go to work during the week. Friday afternoon he comes home, instead of going to the pub like blokes like Paul Sweeney used to do, they take their tools off the back and they put a rooftop camper or something else on it and they go bush and enjoy themselves. So I think it's never been a better time to do it. And this event brings together all the best manufacturers in Australia, and they can come here, seek advice, make decisions on what they're going to purchase, know they're going to get a good price, and then they can come and talk to people like Johnson's and get the other advice on the other end of the vehicle.
0: We sort of got here, we set up straight away here at Johnson's 4-wheel drive. We only sort of just wandered around the corner from the main entrance, but I, from what I've seen, this is one of the biggest ever that we've had in Rocky.
1: Absolutely. It's a big show. It's one of the biggest in Queensland, actually. And people who live in and around Rockhampton, Central Queensland, can be very feel themselves very... many good companies here to help you make these decisions. We've got a good variety of product style caravan, camping, four-wheel drive, and boating. We've got a lot of boats here, actually. Yep. Some amazing boats and boating equipment. But we've got everything for your home as well. You've got some brilliant people like Keish and Stone. They've got all this imported Balinese stuff around your pool and your backyard. We've got patios and sheds and furniture. So if you want to tart up your home ready for summer, there's new pools. They're doing great deals on pools and spas, the swim spas. Spa will have just released a brand new steam sauna, just been released into Australia. They are unbelievable. Not only because of the construction, how they function, but because you can put them outdoors. They look like timber, especially anodized aluminium, and they look spectacular. So there's a lot of new product being released here, so you can really enjoy your lifestyle a lot better.
0: Well done. Well, Bob, always good to see you. Thanks for coming back to Rocky. It is one of the biggest events you'll see, the Rockhampton Outdoor Adventure Plus Home and Lifestyle Expo. Mate, if it's any indication, we had some family passes to give away and they went bang, just like that.
1: Really? Well, I better give you a couple more then.
0: Okay, done. We'll grab those off you. We're broadcasting live at the Rockhampton Outdoor Adventure Plus Home and Lifestyle Expo. You'll find it, of course, at the Rockhampton Showgrounds. Come and see us as you wander through at Johnson's 4-wheel drive. Thank you very much for them having us, but it's great to be back at this great event, and always good catching up with Bob Carroll. See you soon.
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2: 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Thanks to Perry's IGA, Wandle, Dean Street and Yeppoon. 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

0: talk of Central Queensland, 994RO. George Harrison, what is life? And this weekend, it's all about life, getting out and enjoying life. 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And remember, there is a special price on that remap during the expo. So for the next 3 days, make sure you book in, make sure you lock it in when you come and see the team, and $770. 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So you get all the specialized advice, the reliability, the community and real CQ know-how, and at the same time, from the team, you get a fantastic price on those remaps. But you could win yourself one just by scanning when you come through. So all you'll do is get more details about that when you come through the front gate. Bob Carroll, when he was here a little bit earlier on, said, here you go, give away some more family passes. So what we might do some more family passes on our Facebook page later on this afternoon and also tomorrow morning during CQ Lifestyle, thanks to Doblo's. But don't forget, it's not just about the exhibits. There's some wonderful shows that happen across the 3 days. One of my favourite is King Brown's Camp Cooking displays. If you haven't been there, he does damper, he does the most beautiful damper, and he does a whole lot of other things that you can do when you're camping. So the King Brown Camp Cooking displays are on 3 times each day across the next 3 days. There's also the Shimano fishing tank, which you can see the guys catching barra just by sitting there, and they've got the big tank and they catch the barra. It's terrific to watch the Shimano fishing presentations, and also croc-wise too. They'll show you the crocs. And then there's hands-on wildlife, snakes and lizards and all sorts of things you can have a look at. But also, I think this is new this year. I should have asked Bob. The RACQ road safety presentations. Isn't it good to have the RACQ here explaining exactly some of the things you should and shouldn't be doing when you hit the road? So that's terrific. The Rockhampton Outdoor Adventure Plus Home and Lifestyle Expo. We're here till 4 o'clock. It's only open till 4 this afternoon, but then all day tomorrow and all day Sunday. So make sure you grab yourself a pass. Come and check it out. You can go to Rockhampton Expo. That's where you'll find more details. Or, as I said, Bob Carroll's given us some family passes to give away, so listen out to win those, either via our Facebook page or 49227990 tomorrow morning. Thanks to Johnson's 4-Wheel Drive for having us at the Rockhampton Outdoor Adventure Plus and Lifestyle Expo.
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0: Talk of Central Queensland, 994RO, broadcasting live at the Rockhampton Outdoor Adventure Plus Home and Lifestyle Expo. We've got a stack of family passes to give away to come along this afternoon and tomorrow, so listen for your chance to win those. But we are special guests of Johnson's four-wheel drive. Nathan's with me again. Nathan, we've been talking a lot about this mapping this afternoon. You're actually giving away some ECU mapping, and you've also got a special on that. When did you have to become a computer expert to be a mechanic?
1: Mate, it's been one of those things with the technology that changes in cars. You know, we've gone from being working on carburetors, and now we've got fuel injection, and then now diesels have got fuel injection, you know what I mean? So we've had to adapt. So you've got to pivot in your industry and take things on that just make things work better.
0: Yeah, so when you first started, was any of this computers in cars?
1: Yeah, absolutely. So I won't go back too far, but we had OBD1 and diagnostic data connectors in our old cars that we were able to do. So it's going back into some primitive EFI. We had computers that we had to connect up, and we can go in and reset servicing and all that sort of stuff.

0: and check on codes and fault codes, all that sort of stuff. But now it's completely involved. We have thousands of dollars worth of scanning tools where we can go in through what's now the international standard of OBD2. And we can find out what's going on with your cars, and then through those OBDs, we're able to do remapping of the files, which give you a bit more power and torque.
1: I'm going to let a bit of that go just over my head, but I remember going back 30, 40 years, you drove into a mechanic workshop and there was just a big toolbox. Now it's all computers, isn't it?
0: Oh, not quite. We've still got big toolboxes. There's still a lot of stuff that we need, a lot of big tools to sort out. But look, so the technology turns out we have briefcases the same size as what you're using here, and you would have seen even in your industry that you've gone from having big, massive stuff to do OBs to now a little briefcase.
1: Yeah.
0: It's the same with us. We've got a tablet. It's probably about the size of an A4 piece of paper.
1: Yep.
0: And we're able to go and scan thousands of different vehicles to make sure that we can get in and get their codes out of them and diagnose what's wrong with them.
1: But that must be a challenge too. Sometimes that mapping must be a challenge.
0: Yeah, absolutely. Yeah, so sometimes we can do it through the OBD. Other times we've got to pull the ECUs out and do them on the bench. So, yeah, there's a couple of different ways that we can get into them and get past the gateways that the manufacturers put in there to stop us doing it.
1: What about those gateways? Do they love you going and remapping?
0: Absolutely not.
1: Yeah.
0: No, so the Ford was one of the big ones just recently where they've locked everybody out. But we've now found ways that we can go in and go and make that happen.
1: Yeah, terrific. All right, well, you can get some great deals on the remapping here across this weekend. Tell me about it again, Nathan. This is the big deal for the Expo.
0: Yeah, that's right. So if you come down and see us at OS 465, that's our site number, Johnson's Ford Drive, you'll see that we've got our remap special. It's $770. It's normally valued at $1,200. If you book and pay over the weekend, we can make sure we get that in the diary and make it happen for you.
1: And you're giving one away too.
0: Absolutely, yeah. So come and scan your entry ticket and you'll go in the draw to win one as well.
1: Now, what if you can't make it to the expo?
0: Look, if you can't make it to the expo, you won't be able to contact us on the phone. But if you send us an email or get on to our social media, and you want to get and you want that file, you want that $770 deal, let us know. We'll send you a payment link, and you'll be able to do it and lock it in.
1: Well done. Terrific. Good to talk to you, Nathan.
0: No worries. Thanks, Aaron. Thanks for coming out and having to see you today.
1: It's an absolute pleasure to be here on behalf of Johnson's 4-Wheel Drive, the Rockhampton Outdoor Adventure Plus Home and Lifestyle Expo. It's on right across the weekend.
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0: talk of Central Queensland, 94RO. Billy Joel, one of his band, My Life. Coming up to news time at 3 o'clock. We're here for another hour. Thank you very much to Johnson's Four Wheel Drive for having us, of course, in Lucas Street when they're not here at the Rockhampton Outdoor Adventure Plus Home and Lifestyle Expo. They're doing a fantastic job and been busy, which is great to see so many people come and scanning for the chance to win some fantastic prizes. They're giving away an ECU remap worth $1,200. You'll get a special on that EC map when you come and see the team across these 3 days. Or if you can't make it to the expo, I don't know why you wouldn't come along, say good day to the team and wander around and check out everything that's here. But you can certainly get in contact with them via their socials or make sure you send them an email. We'll tell you more about what's going on here at the Rockhampton Outdoor Adventure Plus Home and Lifestyle Expo in the next hour as we broadcast live. Thanks to Johnson's Four Wheel Drive on 4R8.
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8: Hello, I'm Fee Papel. Darren Hinch posted on social media in the final hours before his death overnight, the 82-year-old sharing a photo of his brother on Facebook yesterday afternoon. Known for his catchphrase, "That's life," the veteran broadcaster had been battling an aggressive form of liver cancer. The Federal Communications Minister is vowing to hold Telstra to account off the back of this week's mass outage. More than 600 people were unable to contact emergency services during the outage, with welfare checks now complete and no adverse outcomes reported. Annika Wells says Telstra needs to face the music.
9: Telstra has a lot of questions to answer. We need to get to the bottom of what happened. We need to understand how to prevent it from happening again.
8: The deadly strain of the bird flu has been detected for the first time in an Australian bird found in South Australia. But the Federal Agricultural Minister says there's been no widespread deaths. The Northern Territory Children's Commissioner is not happy with the government over changes to child protection laws. Charlene Musk has quit, saying she can't continue in the role that doesn't protect Indigenous children. She says the Territory government sidelined her by going ahead with amendments that are opposed by legal advocates, human rights and First Nations groups. And Volkswagen says it's planning to cut the number of models on offer in a bid to reduce the costs. The German carmaker says it's part of a plan to better compete with Chinese companies.
1: Wandle, Need and Feed. The name says it all. Next to Thinkwater. 994RO. Your sport now.
8: In sport, West Coast has signed Elijah Hewitt for another 4 years. The 22-year-old turning down offers from rival clubs to commit to the Eagles. Round 18 of the AFL continues tonight with Collingwood and North Melbourne at Marvel. And in NRL, round 19 kicks off tonight with the West's Tigers up against the Warriors. Stars Mitch Barnett and Kirk Capewell sitting out the game after Wednesday night's Origin decider, with the Tigers set to welcome back Jerome Luai from concussion. That's the latest in news and sport.
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0: Well, the Bureau's still saying there's a chance of a shower this afternoon. I reckon the only cloud that's threatening is that one over there. It's a little bit grey. But tomorrow, no rain. Overnight tonight, 12, top of 25 tomorrow. Could be a little bit of fog around tomorrow morning. Apparently Sunday is going to be pretty foggy, so keep that in mind. And a little bit warmer, 27 for Rockhampton, 13 overnight Saturday night. Could see a mill in the gauge through Sunday too. As far as Yeppoon goes, top of 21 tomorrow, Gladstone a top of 23, Billawheeler a top of 25, and once again a degree or so warmer right across the board for Sunday. Currently sitting on 24 degrees in Rockhampton, it's 21 in Gladstone, 20 in Yeppoon, and sitting on around 23 degrees in Billawheeler. Nothing in any of the gauges. Keep in mind, it could be a little bit cool overnight in some parts of Capricornia. As we broadcast live at the Rockhampton Outdoor Adventure Home and Lifestyle Expo, special guest of Johnson's four-wheel drive. It's great to be here. Great to be here in this stand, so make sure you come and see them and say good day. I'm just putting up a Facebook post where you could win yourself a family pass to come along across the weekend. So keep that in mind, and we might even keep one of those passes and give it away tomorrow morning during CQ Lifestyle. Thanks, Doblos. On 990 4RO.
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The Talk of Central Queensland, 994RO. Hello, it's Aaron with you this afternoon through till 4. I'll hand back over to Andrew. He'll have the awesome foursome for you from 4 o'clock this afternoon. Thanks to Galactic Donuts. Go to our Facebook page for the chance to win a four-pack of Galactic Donuts this afternoon just by working out the theme just after 4 o'clock. So we'll get to that. Plenty more to do, but in the meantime, we are broadcasting live at the Rockhampton Outdoor Adventure Plus Home and Lifestyle Expo, thanks to Johnson's four-wheel drive. So an absolute pleasure to be here and set up underneath their tent and getting the chance to have a wander around and check out everything that's here. I've just put up that Facebook post. Thank you to Nairi, who's in the photo. If you go there and comment, you've got the chance to win a family pass to come along across the weekend. On 994RO, g'day, it is Aaron. Big afternoon, Rockhampton Outdoor Adventure Plus Home and Lifestyle Expo at the showgrounds. Thanks again to Johnson's 4WD.

0: The talk of Central Queensland 994RO with Elton John this afternoon, 23 past 3. We are at the Rockhampton Outdoor Adventure Plus Home and Lifestyle Expo through till 4 o'clock. Come and check it out across the weekend. Close at 4 o'clock this afternoon, but open till 5 tomorrow and all day on Sunday too. So you've got the chance to win some family passes. Otherwise, just turn up and enjoy the weekend and make sure you come and see the team from Johnson's Four-Wheel Drive, which is where we're set up this afternoon. Nari's with me again. Thank you very much for joining me in that photo up on our Facebook page. Thank you for modelling those tickets for me.
1: Thanks for having us. Oh, thanks for joining us at the show at our stall and, for taking a photo with the family passes. It's pretty exciting to be able to give them away to the listeners.
0: It sure is. So make sure you go to our Facebook page and comment. And as I said, make sure you visit Johnson's Four Wheel Drive. Make sure you scan for your chance to win the prize, but a whole lot more great specials during the expo. Nori, I wanted to grab you quickly and talk about Alan. One of the great exciting things that 4RO's done this year is come on as a sponsor of Alan Out in the Track, your son.
1: Yes.
0: And he's doing a fantastic job.
1: He is. Once we navigate the gremlins of the race car, which, happen to every team, he does a really good job. He's got a bit of a talent there, and he's crafting it and he's refining it. He's learning from others. And at the moment, he's, looking to do some more driver development training that costs a lot of money, though. So he saves for that. And then we also have sponsors, of course, that help contribute towards that, like 4RO.
0: He's got an exciting weekend this weekend, hasn't he?
1: So this weekend, he will actually be at this stall some stage over the weekend, but it's next weekend, 18th, 19th of July, where he'll be doing the Mount Morgan Hill Sprint.
0: Fantastic. Mm. So he's obviously, how do you practice for something like that?
1: I don't think you can because, you don't want to drive that track when it's not closed to the public in a reckless way.
0: Sure.
1: Last weekend we were at Bunnarabee down the drag strip. We took the Hyundai down there. It's a circuit racing car.
0: Yeah.
1: But we took it there for a bit of fun. We sponsored that event. They gave us the naming rights, which was very generous of them, and we loved supporting that group. To see a circuit racing car all stick it up, Hyundai XL in the X3 series, down the Bunnarabee drag strip. Why not? It gave us the chance to plug our sponsors once again, which we love doing because there are quite a number of them, from around the Rocky region that are backing him and his driving and what we're working towards.
0: Yeah, it's exciting to be part of something different like that. Also at Bunnarabee, I heard that Nathan had a bit of a drive too.
1: He did. We actually drag raced a lot of our cars. And, I love to drag race at Rocky Nats. I love it. It's not long enough, but that's okay. That's a different story. I went to Bunnarabee last weekend. We took the Mustang and I'm like, okay, I'll sit on my hands. I'll let Nathan and Alan have all the fun. I'll take lots of videos and photos for social media and, just be a bit of a spectator. I saw Nathan go down that drag strip once in my car and I'm like, right, Andra license, I need, because I get a day license. I don't race that much that I need a full-blown, motorsports license, but I do need to get a day license every day that I decide to drag race. So Nathan's like, damn it, I knew you'd do that.
0: So did you drive?
1: Oh, of course I did.
0: Yes.
1: It just took me 15, 20 minutes to sort out the license. It didn't cost much, and we had the helmet, we shared the shirt because you've got to wear long sleeves.
0: Sure.
1: I accidentally had long pants on, so I was ready to go.
0: So Nathan's been talking up his time from last weekend.
1: Yes.
0: What time did you put on?
1: I didn't get into the 11 seconds like he did.
0: That's incredible.
1: I was 12. I was
0: 12.2.
1: 12.2.
0: Yeah. Well, that's amazing.
1: Yeah. Well, I was stoked with my result at Rocky Nats because I was in the 8-second category and my best time there was 8.022. So I would have broken out of my category if I had have gone any faster.
0: Yeah.
1: And obviously that's really important in drag racing if you understand drag racing. But, it was just such a fantastic weekend. I'm like, surely I can get into the 11 seconds. But we weren't racing for sheep stations. We were just there having fun. We were doing demo runs because it was a four-wheel drive drag event. the Mustang and the Hyundai XL are not four-wheel drives.
0: Yes.
1: They just generously let us race because we were the sponsors.
0: You won't mind me saying, Nairi, I stand here and I look at you and then I see Nathan over there and I see Nathan and I go, yeah, okay, yep, drag racer. I look at you and go, oh, I don't know.
1: Well, look, it's actually a really funny story and it's Nathan's fault. So many, many years ago when I first bought my Mustang, which is a bit of a story in itself because I went to Rocky Nats 2 and I went, this is not fair. I need my Mustang. And I didn't have one at the time.
0: Yeah.
1: And so on the Easter Monday, because Rocky Nats used to be Easter.
0: That's right.
1: I bought a car. And I said to Nathan, oh, what do you think? We're sitting on the couch at home, buggered as, because it was a big weekend of just observing and spectating. Sitting on the couch and I'm like, what do you reckon about this car, Nathan? And he's like, oh, yeah, that's really good, actually. And I'm like, cool, I just bought it. That's great. So then I flew to Brisbane the next weekend, picked it up, drove it home, entered into Rocky Nats the following year.
0: Wow.
1: And Nathan did all the paperwork for me. Yeah. Now, rookie error, I should have known better. I get to scrutineering for Rocky Nats 3, just thinking I'm going in the street parade.
0: Yep.
1: Nathan had done some great stuff to my car. The team at Johnson's four-wheel drive had done some great stuff to my car. And I'm like, this is worth showing, so we'll put it in the street parade. And then old mate there at scrutineering says to me, okay, so here's your drag sticker, here's your time sticker, here's the, you're on the 11 a.m. time slot. And I'm like, hang on, what?
0: So you didn't know about this?
1: I didn't know that I was drag racing. Nathan entered me into it. He claims he didn't, but he did. I know he did. And I had 3 days to figure out how to drag race.
0: Wow.
1: I'd always loved it and watched it.
0: Yeah.
1: And have a massive appreciation for motorsports. Yeah. Any, like, put the football aside, the soccer aside, give me V8s or supercars or drag racing or anything like that. Yeah. I'm there. And I'm like, 3 days. So the next funny bit about that story is I'm sitting in staging to drag race, watching YouTube videos about how to drag race while I'm staging about to race for the first time.
0: Wow.
1: I'd never watched a tree before, like a drag tree with that much focus and attention.
0: Yeah.
1: And many people might not know, you don't actually go on the green. I go at a certain time, which gives me very quick reaction time, but yeah, it's easy to red light. So if you go too quick, then obviously you fail your race, you don't win.
0: Sure.
1: So I'm standing there watching the tree going, go, go.
0: This is your first ever drag race.
1: Yep.
0: Yes.
1: Yep. And lined up staging, watching videos on how to drag race while I'm like fifth away from drag racing.
0: Wow.
1: Now, when you race, you can't have anything loose in the car. So yeah. I did have my phone, but it got put in the console. So your windows go up, aircon's always off because you can't race with an aircon on. And my phone was there. And then I got to the point where I was about to actually get up there. I had to put my phone up. And I'm like, all right, here we go.
0: Wow.
1: Yeah.
0: Wow.
1: It's Nathan's fault. And, you know, he takes me to Bunurby last weekend and I'm like, oh, I cannot come here and not drag race because I know how to do it now.
0: That's right. So, oh, well done.
1: Yeah.
0: That's terrific. And good luck to Alan next weekend in the Gold Mount Sprint.
1: Yes, and then he'll be off to Queensland Raceway again with the X3 Series. And, yeah, he's doing a brilliant job.
0: Well, we'll keep in touch. And when are you going to do the Gold Mount Sprint?
1: Me and the Mustang?
0: Yes.
1: Well, I've actually got to do a scout thing next weekend.
0: Nathan just collapsed. He just fell over.
1: I actually have to go to Brisbane for a scout conference, so I'm going to miss out next weekend.
0: Oh, what a shame.
1: Yes.
0: Good to see you, Nairi. Thanks for having us again. It is the Rockhampton Outdoor Adventure Home and Lifestyle Expo. We're here till 4, broadcasting live. Thank you very much to Johnson's Four Wheel Drive, who have put us up here today on 994RO.
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0: broadcasting live at the Rockhampton Outdoor Adventure Home and Lifestyle Expo. Remember, right across weekend, it's open today only till 4, so we're here for another 20 minutes at Johnson's four-wheel drive, but then make sure you check it out across the weekend, all day tomorrow and all day Sunday too. And Johnson's four-wheel drive, a great supporter of this event, so great to see that they've gotten right behind it. Come and check out the range. I went for a little bit of a walk. There's plenty of food here. There's plenty of caravans, boats, and lots of cars that you can buy too. And, of course, those shows that are on right across the weekend, the King Brand.
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0: Talk of Central Queensland 994RO with Aaron, broadcasting live at the Rockhampton Outdoor Adventure Plus Home and Lifestyle Expo. Thanks to Johnson's 4-Wheel Drive. Nathan's with me again. Nathan, why is it important for you to support an event like this?
1: Well, just being out in the community so everybody can...
0: I'll push that button properly.
1: Okay, we're on. Okay, yeah, so being out in the community just so people can come and see us. So having the store set up here, we don't get to set this sort of stuff up in the showroom. I don't have a massive space to do it. So when we have... 30-odd, 40-odd square metres of dirt down here, we can put some stuff out on display and really show people what we're capable of.
0: Yeah, well done. Tell us again about those specials you're running during the expo.
1: Yeah, 100%. So we've got the ECU remap. So $770, book and pay with us over the weekend and you'll secure that spot and secure the remap for your vehicle. We've also got a bunch of other specials on around, so come down and check us out. We've got our liquid moly additives. We've got our Hulk 4x4 gear. I've got some Torqued exhaust products. I've got a Fats Fabrication snorkel there that we need to move on. So come down and check us out and let us know what you want and we can sort it out for you.
0: I was going to mention the Hulk complete recovery kit that's here. That's a great price at $325, isn't it?
1: Yeah, absolutely. So it's a full kit. Your gloves, it's got your recovery sleeve that goes over everything. It's got the snatch block, bow shackles. It's a full kit, so $325. But if someone's looking to make a custom kit, by all means come down and check us out, because I've got some hydro bags here that are waterproof and we can put in there some soft shackles and make up a soft shackle kit.
0: Well done. Well, make sure you do scan too for the chance to win one of those remappings too. So that all you got to do. How do you get the scanning app on your phone?
1: Yeah, okay. So when you buy your ticket online to come into the event, it'll have a QR code and they'll scan that at the gate to let you in. Make sure you hang on to that QR code on your phone, because when you walk around and you can come and scan at our site and many of the others that are around, you go in the draw to win the prizes that we're offering.
0: Well done. And, of course, the expo closing down at 4. We're finishing at 4 o'clock too. But big weekend on the way.
1: Yeah, absolutely. We're looking forward to it. Today was a good start for us, and we had a lot of good conversations with customers and potential customers. So looking forward to what the rest of the weekend brings on.
0: Well done. Come and see Nathan and Nairi from Johnson's 4-Wheel Drive. What site are we on again?
1: 465.
0: 465. It's not far away from the main entrance, so make sure you keep an eye out for them. Nathan, thanks for having us.
1: Yeah, no worries, Aaron. Thanks for coming down and spending the afternoon with us.
0: It's been a terrific afternoon here at the Rockhampton Outdoor Adventure Plus Home and Lifestyle Expo. We're giving away some passes on our Facebook page. I'll draw those soon.
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0: What are 1 and 18 to you, Denise?
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0: Hi, we're turning back the clock on July 10. The world's first communications satellite, Telstar, was launched in 1962.
12: Pictures, telephone calls, telegraph messages and computer data, all can be handled by the orbiting device.
0: In 1967, Bobby Gentry recorded the song she called A Study of Unconscious Cruelty. Ode to Billy Joe won a handful of Grammys and is regarded as one of the greatest country songs of all time.
13: Today, Billy Joe McAllister jumped off the Tallahatchie Bridge.
0: To 1985, when the Greenpeace ship Rainbow Warrior was sunk in Auckland.
14: I thought we'd been in a collision with another boat at sea.
0: On the same day, Coca-Cola announced that Old Coke was back after the failure of the new recipe.
15: Brought us to the decision to bring back the classic taste, which we so calmly abandoned.
0: Boris Yeltsin took office as the first elected president of Russia in 1991.
16: Объявление официальных результатов голосования.
0: And in 2019, the last Volkswagen Beetle rolled off the production line.
17: I've got to believe in my heart that the bug will be back.
0: To the birthdays, and with Wimbledon on, the last British woman to win the title in 1977, Virginia Wade, turns 81.
18: She's done it. A fairy story come true.
0: Indian cricket legend Sunil Gavaskar is 77, the first batsman to score 10,000 test runs.
19: Gavaskar goes over the top and it goes in the record book.
0: Neil Tennant, one half of the pop duo The Pet Shop Boys, is 72 today. Aussie comedian and TV presenter Adam Hills turns 56.
20: I think because I'm an Aussie, I can't walk out and go, "Hi, everyone, here are my jokes."
0: Modern Family star Sofia Vergara celebrates her 54th birthday.
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0: Special one for Brendan Lade, the Port Adelaide great, now assistant coach of the Bulldogs, is 50.
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0: 90s pop princess and reality TV star Jessica Simpson turns 46.
23: I'm spoiled. I'm so spoiled. I don't know what it is.
0: And Brisbane Broncos captain Adam Reynolds is 36.
24: Reynolds chipping over the top. Oh!
0: Finally, it's the anniversary of the death of the man of a thousand voices, Mel Blanc, who gave us everyone from Bugs Bunny to Daffy Duck, Elmer Fudd, Porky Pig, so many more. 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
2: 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Ooh, God,

0: It's 994RO, the talk of Central Queensland at the Rockhampton Outdoor Adventure Home and Lifestyle Expo. Once again, thank you very much to Johnson's Four-Wheel Drive for having us here this afternoon. Just about to wrap up. Before I do, let's announce some winners of family passes. I'll contact you via the Facebook page and tell you how you can pick them up. But well done to Crystal. Juanita's picked up a family pass. So has Susan and Tabitha. There's our four winners. Tabitha, Susan, Juanita and Crystal all won family passes to come along to the Rockhampton Outdoor Adventure plus Home and Lifestyle Expo across this weekend. So make sure you head along, enjoy it, and make sure you come and say good day to the Johnson's four-wheel drive team and swipe for your chance to win yourself the prize they're giving away this weekend. Plenty going on. It's a massive weekend. It's always a wonderful festival. So enjoy it across the weekend, won't you? I'll catch you bright and early tomorrow morning on CQ Lifestyle. Thanks to Doblo's on 994RO. Once again, thanks to Nari and Nathan. It's been terrific this afternoon. Johnson's four-wheel drive. You can catch them here across the weekend or in Lucas Street.
1: 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Thanks to Antonio's Express. 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
9: Hello, I'm Fee Papel. Tributes are coming in following the death of veteran broadcaster Darren Hinch. The 82-year-old passed away overnight from an aggressive form of liver cancer. Federal Communications Minister Annika Wells says he will be missed.
10: To me, he's known best as a journalist, a renowned journalist. He was an author, lately a federal senator. I think he will be remembered as an icon of the media. I think that's fair to say, and by all those fondly whom he fought and advocated for.
9: Growing concerns over the impact the bird flu is having in Australia, with the deadly H5 strain detected in a native seabird for the first time. Previous cases involved migratory birds from the sub-Antarctic region, but the latest was a local bird in South Australia. It takes the total number of detections to 12. Charlie Kirk's family want evidence against the man accused of killing him released publicly. The 31-year-old political activist was shot dead while giving a speech in the US in September last year. His wife and parents are concerned not making all the information public could lead to conspiracy theories. And it seems Meghan Markle has had a change of heart about joining Harry in the UK after scrapping travel plans last week over the lack of police protection. The Duchess is believed to be heading to London with Prince Archie and Princess Lilibet for the first time in 4 years.
1: A man's toy shop. 450 grand grease cartridge from $10. 994 RO. Your sport now.
9: In sport, West Coast has signed Elijah Hewitt to another 4 years. The 22-year-old turning down offers from rival clubs to stay with the Eagles. Round 18 continues tonight with Collingwood and North Melbourne at Marvel Stadium. While in the NRL, round 19 kicks off tonight with the West Tigers hosting the Warriors. Both sides welcome back their skippers for the clash, with Jerome Luai back on deck for the Tigers after missing last week with concussion, while the Warriors will be boosted by the return of James Fisher-Harris from injury. That's the latest in news and sport.
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11: Check your local Central weekend Queensland weather and Rock Hampton is fine today. Content, sunny and 25 expected tomorrow.
1: Sure,
11: and more sunshine and a little warmer on Sunday with 27. Gladstone could see a late shower this afternoon ahead of a sunny Saturday with 23, then a mostly sunny Sunday with 25. Yeppoon will be cool this afternoon. Tomorrow could see plenty of sunshine with 21, then also mostly sunny on Sunday to finish the weekend with 23. 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

four songs with something in common. 4RO's Awesome Foursome. 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

Big Mountain, baby, I love your way this afternoon on 4RO with the Bear taking over for Aaron. Sounds like he's had a very busy day, but that's all right. I've got you covered with our awesome foursome. If you think you know what today's theme is, make sure you get to our Facebook page. Put yourself in the running for four delicious donuts from Galactic Donuts. If you need another hint, this is Dan Hill on the Talk of Central Queensland. You are.

0: 90s sound of the Heights. How do you talk to an angel? Finishing off our awesome foursome this afternoon. Sometimes when we touch, Baby, I Love You Way, and This Kiss before it. You worked out what today's theme is, didn't you? Because you're very clever. Hoping you were clever enough to get to our Facebook page and put yourself in the running for four delicious donuts. Thanks to Galactic Donuts. The awesome foursome, of course, will be back at 4 o'clock, the same time next Monday, right here on the Talk of Central Queensland. Natalie Imbruglia coming your way next. Then we're talking about a wonderful charity doing fantastic work in the region after the break.
1: 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It's the 4RO Perry's IGA Secret Sound. And right now, it sounds like this. Yes, the 4RO Perry's IGA Secret Sound. 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Thanks to Perry's IGA, Wandle, Dean Street and Yeboon. 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

0: had company for your Friday afternoon with the Bear. On a Friday, Aaron checks in with Michelle Landry, member for Capricornia, who urged us this morning to help out an organisation that's doing great work with our disadvantaged in the region. It's called the Shelter Collective. Have a listen.
1: They're after donations of retail vouchers, like for supplies, mainly probably for food, toiletries and things like that. So I said to them, look, send some letters out to everybody and I'm sure people would be happy to provide vouchers, you know, from the supermarkets so that they can go and buy what they actually need, because it's a struggle for them. And, you know, then people can, if they can only afford a $20 voucher, a $50 voucher, a $100 voucher, you can buy that and give it to them, and then they can go and buy what they need. So I think, you know, they've done such an amazing job, and that committee is incredible with the housing that they've already provided. They're always looking for something else to do. And, you know, it's all been from community donations. It hasn't been government money at all. So if you want to donate, contact them. And I'll get their contact details put up on my Facebook page, and I'll send them to you, and then people can donate to the Shelter Collective.
0: So if you'd like to help out, as you just heard, go to Michelle Landry's Facebook page or listen out as Aaron catches up with the Shelter Collective right here on 4RO next week. The Monkees and the Mentals coming your way right on the other side of the break.
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0: It's the Mendels from the Yahoo Serious soundtrack of 1988 this afternoon on 4RO with the Bear. The continuous call team is back tonight, right across the weekend, with all the NRL action. Plus the fun and banter, of course, starts with the West Tigers versus the Warriors tonight. So join Mark Levy, the big man, Mark Geyer and sideline reporter Piggy Riddell for every tackle, every try and every big game moment in the full call. Thanks to NRG Industrial, Coco Brew and ARB Rockhampton. Vanessa Carlton and Aha coming your way right after the break on the Talk of Central Queensland.
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0: Heading into the weekend on 994RO. 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On the other side of the news, it's Chisel. And when did you last hear this one? 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
4: Hi, I'm Colin Boyce, Federal Member for Flynn. According to the Institute of Public Affairs, our region will be hit the hardest in Australia if it continues down the path of net zero by 2050. Over 16,000 jobs, or 24% of the workforce, in the electorate of Flynn will be put at risk due to these emissions targets which are destroying Australia's prosperity while lowering our standard of living. Enough is enough. I'm Colin Boyce, and it's time to put Australia first and ditch net zero. Authorised by Colin Boyce, LNP Gladstone.
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6: Hi, I'm Fee Papel. One of Australia's most well-known and controversial broadcasters, Darren Hinch, has passed away overnight. The 82-year-old, known for his unique style and unabashed opinions, most notably his fight to expose sex offenders despite their names being protected by the courts. Former 7 News director Peter Meakin telling the ABC, Darren was a very genuine person.
7: He was hardworking, he was honest. There was no pretense about Darren. He was in boots and all. People knew where he stood. He wasn't mealy-mouthed. He was never mealy-mouthed.
6: There's still no evidence the deadly bird flu has spread, causing mass mortality among wildlife, despite it being found in a native Australian bird for the first time. Previous confirmed cases have all involved migratory birds from the sub-Antarctic region. Some social media companies are being criticised for not appearing before Australia's Anti-Semitism Royal Commission. While Meta, TikTok and YouTube have fronted the commission, Elon Musk's X has refused to take part. Lawyer Richard Lancaster Minister saying the platform shows a shocking disrespect for the millions of Australians who use it. And Australia has lodged a formal complaint with the US over Trump's slavery tariff. The US set to go ahead with the 12.5% levy on imports, saying Australia isn't doing enough to stop forced labour imports. The federal government saying there's no evidence for the move.
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6: In sport, in AFL, round 18 continues tonight with North Melbourne and Collingwood clashing at Marvel. The Roos playing again just 5 days after their loss to Port Adelaide, chasing a finals wildcard position. The Pies are expected to regain veteran Scott Pendlebury from a calf injury, but will be without defender Isaac Quaynor due to an ankle injury. And in NRL, the West's Tigers are keen to get their run to finals back on track when they clash with the Warriors tonight. The side has struggled over the past few months with a shock loss to the Dragons last weekend. That's the latest in news and sport.
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0: Checking your local weekend weather in Rockhampton is fine today. Sunny and 25 expected tomorrow, then more sunshine and a little warmer on Sunday with 27. Gladstone could see a late shower this afternoon ahead of a sunny Saturday with 23, then a mostly sunny Sunday with 25. Yeppoon will be cool this afternoon. Tomorrow could see plenty of sunshine with 21, then also mostly sunny on Sunday to finish the weekend with 23. 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

Hamilton, Joe Frank and Reynolds, 1971. Don't Fall Your Love, catapulting you into a wonderful weekend around central Queensland. What have we got for you this hour? It's Toto on the way. Matchbox 20. And Sir Cliff Richard. Plus, we've got a preview about this weekend's Rocky Cup coming your way. Right now, it's Belinda Carlisle on the Talk of Central Queensland.

0: Go-Go lead singer Belinda Carlisle. 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We're talking Rocky Cup with the Supremes and Toto after the break on the Talk of Central Queensland.
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0: Hey, it's Erin Roan from iHeart's Your News Now with your news headlines. Tributes are pouring in for the human headline, Darren Hinch, following his death at the age of 82. Telstra facing millions in fines following that mass outage that left hundreds unable to connect to 000 this week. Bird flu found in an Australian seabird for the first time, and an Aussie swim star withdraws from the Com Games. Get your news now when you want it. 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

0: Toto. That's Africa from 1982 for your Friday afternoon with the Bear on 994RO. The TAB Rocky Cup is on tomorrow. Aaron caught up with David Aldred, CEO of the Rockhampton Jockey Club this morning, ahead of a very big day tomorrow.
1: 12:09 is the first race here at Callaghan Park tomorrow. Get here early. There's plenty of public seating if you're not booked in one of the function areas. General entry is just $20 on Cup Day. Entertainment after the last with the band after the last. So, and entertainment, of course, through the day. We've got all the usuals, like you, the one you're involved in, Aaron, which is the fashions on the field. We've got the best seats in the house promotion with Scott Hancock and the winner of the best seats in the house promotion. He'll be out trackside. Got a lot of dignitaries here. We've got the Melbourne Cup here. We've got a Melbourne Cup winning trainer. He's won it twice. Robert Hickmott. He'll be here as well.
2: Wow.
1: So it's a very special day for us. And of course, the Cup is a significant race on the racing calendar.
0: Have you ever had the opportunity to hold the Melbourne Cup? I got once in my career. They won't let you do it unless you put on a cotton glove. You cannot go near it. No fingerprints will be left on the Melbourne Cup. So go and check that out. And we will be back tomorrow with the TAB Rocky Cup right here on 994RO. I'll be back with Matchbox 20 and Meatloaf after the break.
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0: his iconic Bat Outta Hell album. That's Meatloaf. 2 out of 3 ain't bad. Is Friday night pizza night for you? It's almost exclusively at our place. Which reminds me, 4RO's Clash of the Chords, thanks to Antonio's, is back weekday mornings during the Bootles Big Breakfast. Vote for the song you want to hear to go into the running for the pizza prize for Antonio's Pizza, Pasta, Ribs in Musgrave Street. Then listen for the winner just after the 8:30 news. Remember, for fresh, hot pizzas with toppings all the way to the edge, you can't beat Antonio's, and that sounds perfect for a Friday evening. Southern Suns and Sir Cliff Richard coming your way after the break on the Talk of Central Queensland.
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0: steer this evening. The continuous call team with all the football action starts tonight. Tigers versus the Waz, then plenty more across the weekend. And of course, Aaron will be back 5:30 on Monday morning with Boodle's Big Breakfast. You have a fantastic weekend. 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
7: Hello, I'm Faye Papel. Tributes continue for Derryn Hinch following his death overnight. The journalist, commentator and politician died in his sleep at home, aged 82. Longtime friend Eddie Maguire honouring him as one of the greatest journalists of our time.
8: He was a pioneering journalist. He understood the medium so well. You know, he started off as a newspaper man. He was at some of the biggest events in the late 60s and civil rights in the United States, right the way through to. So it still comes as a shock.
7: While the Telstra outage is over, the trouble for the telco continues. Adam Suckling from the Australian Communications and Media Authority says it's now time for Telstra to face the music. He says ACMA is investigating the outage and says the telco is looking at a possible penalty of up to $30 million.
9: We're investigating into whether Telstra has complied with its legal and regulatory obligations under the law, including a range of new measures that the government introduced to beef up the 000 system.
7: A Victorian tourist attraction has been shut down after a workplace accident this morning. A man in his 20s had been cleaning a sewer pit at the 12 Apostles when his hand was severed by blades in the pipe. WorkSafe is investigating. And Australia has lodged a formal complaint with the US over Trump's slavery tariff. The US set to go ahead with the 12.5% levy on imports, saying Australia isn't doing enough to stop forced labour. The federal government says there's no evidence for the move.
1: Grace Mears Shopping World. It's for you and me 7 days a week. 994RO, your sport now.
7: In sport, Carlton will run out its sixth debutante of the season tomorrow night when the Blues take on the Hawks at the MCG. Flynn Riley replacing the injured Mark Pitanet, who suffered a hamstring strain. The 22-year-old was only picked up in the senior Blues squad in the mid-season draft just 6 weeks ago. And the West's Tigers are keen to get their run to finals back on track when they clash with the Warriors tonight. The side has struggled over the past few months with a shock loss to the Dragons last weekend. That's the latest in news and sport.
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2: A partly cloudy weekend on the way. Could see a shower on Sunday. 25 tomorrow for Rocky, 26 on Sunday. Yeppoon, 21 tomorrow. Gladstone getting to 23. And Billawilla expecting a top of 25.
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1: 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Thanks to Perry's IGA, Wandle, Dean Street and Yeppoon. 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

0: bacon and eggs, steak and chips, sausages and mash. It's Aaron Stevens and the Boodles Big Breakfast.
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2: It shows how spoiled we've become, right?
1: The funny thing is you don't even think about it. 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
0: The Boodles Big Breakfast. Thanks to Boodles Meats. 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It's Aaron Stevens.

0: been great having so many people putting their bad hair days behind them and dropping in to see me in Musgrave Street. 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
1: Which is required to fly as a captain. Authorities are alleging Wall kept 900 commercial flights between 2009 and 2025 without the mandatory qualifications. How does that happen?
0: Mornings, thanks to Bolsover Dental, creating confident smiles at 125 Bolsover Street on the talk of Central Queensland. 4RO.
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14: Hello, I'm Faye Papel. Tributes continue for Darren Hinch following his death overnight. The journalist, commentator and politician died in his sleep at home, aged 82. Longtime friend Eddie Maguire honouring him as one of the greatest journalists of our time.
15: He was a pioneering journalist. He understood the medium so well. You know, he started off as a newspaper man. He was at some of the biggest events in the late 60s and civil rights in the United States right the way through too. So it still comes as a shock.
14: While the Telstra outage is over, the trouble for the telco continues. Adam Suckling from the Australian Communications and Media Authority says it's now time for Telstra to face the music. He says ACMA is investigating the outage and says the telco is looking at a possible penalty of up to $30 million.
16: We're investigating into whether Telstra has complied with its legal and regulatory obligations under the law, including a range of new measures that the government introduced to beef up the 000 system.
14: A Victorian tourist attraction has been shut down after a workplace accident this morning. A man in his 20s had been cleaning a sewer pit at the 12 Apostles when his hand was severed by blades in the pipe. WorkSafe is investigating. And Australia has lodged a formal complaint with the US over Trump's slavery tariff. The US set to go ahead with the 12.5% levy on imports, saying Australia isn't doing enough to stop forced labour. The federal government says there's no evidence for the move.
0: Shop with confidence at Harvey Norman with their price guarantee. 994.0, your sport now.
14: In sport, Carlton will run out its sixth debutant of the season tomorrow night when the Blues take on the Hawks at the MCG. Flynn Riley replacing the injured Mark Pitonet, who suffered a hamstring strain. The 22-year-old was only picked up in the senior Blues squad in the mid-season draft just 6 weeks ago. And the West's Tigers are keen to get their run to finals back on track when they clash with the Warriors tonight. The side has struggled over the past few months with a shock loss to the Dragons last weekend. That's the latest in news and sport.
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2: A partly cloudy weekend on the way. Could see a shower on Sunday. 25 tomorrow for Rocky, 26 on Sunday. Yeppoon, 21 tomorrow. Gladstone getting to 23. And Billawilla expecting a top of 25.
0: 994RO presents the continuous call team. Back in CQ. 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
24: Rugby league fans, buckle up.
32: Absolutely nails it.
24: Because it's game time.
32: Oh, my God.

0: Game. Oh, yeah. You're with me, are you?
1: I am now.
0: I wondered what you were talking about.
1: I am now.
0: Geez, I think the crowd have all bailed.
1: 11,000 of them.
2: 10,400.
0: Geez, they've bailed now. Where do the Tigers go from here, Chris?
1: Did one of you just say the Tigers can come back in this game? I was dreaming. It was probably me. I was just trying
2: start
1: to
2: start planning their holidays.
0: September holidays?
2: Yeah. Fortunately.
1: That's a winning footy double ticket. Remember when you have two hookers. Oh. Here's a break. They're not giving up the Tigers. Jerome Luai, but dragged down by Nickel Klukstar by the back of his shorts, 3 metres short of the Warriors' goal line. Tackle three, Tigers with all their players fanned out to the right, but Adam Dewey steps off the right foot and comes back to the left. Haywood at dummy half. 10 metres out they are. They go again to the right, Terrell May. Again, he's forced to step up his right back into traffic because the defence was up there. Now with Safer, and he's bear hugged by three tacklers. He pops one out the back, but the referee, Wyatt, had already called held. Safer ordered to go back and play the ball. 10 metres out, last tackle, Tigers. Left foot kick for Luai, puts a bomb towards the uprights. Up they go for it. Warriors come down with the ball through the 12, Jacob Laban.
3: Lock on.
1: So it'll be a dropout for the Warriors, and they'll barely have time to take this pick.
0: 30 seconds, they'll get probably a couple of plays.
1: Thank goodness. So, yeah, it could well be a long back end of the season for long-suffering Tigers fans, and I do feel for them. Here's the short dropout from the Warriors, and they've knocked it on.
3: Warriors in the air first.
1: Just stop it, Wyatt. Had such a bright start to the season. Four from five, the opening five, I think it was. They won. I think they had the bye round one. And now
0: we're not challenging.
3: Challenge,
0: on-field
3: ruling.
0: Oh, there's 20 seconds to go.
1: Oh, Wyatt.
0: Come on.
2: Just say no. You're not challenging.
0: We're done.
2: The scrum.
0: Yeah, we're done.
2: I'll call time on early so you won't even have to feed it.
4: Clear the Warriors kick, chases onside. Looking at the right hand of Dimitrik. It's the right hand of Dimitrik first. Forward into Jareen. Challenge is unsuccessful.
0: Come on.
2: Horrible challenge.
0: Come on. 21 seconds left in this one.
1: Yeah.
3: Look in. Look in.
1: Sorry, I clocked off a bit there for a minute.
0: Come on, Chris.
1: I'll rejoin you.
0: Bring it home.
1: Warriors coach Andrew Webster. You wouldn't know that his team are winning by...
3: Boys, just form this up.
1: 26-point margin. Just looking on. 10 metres out. 21 seconds remaining. West Tigers feed the scrum. Midfield, they go to the right. Dewey fends away Harris DeVita. They throw a pass, picked up by Laban. And the Warriors left edge, where a second rower's running down the eastern touchline. Coming across was Bolle, the front rower. He kicked out Laban, and Bolle, I thought, caught one of the boots in the mouth. It's with Aaron Clark. He puts up the midfield bomb. Tapped away, play on. Now it's with Tamari Martin. He's got Nickel Klukstar. He decides not to use him.
0: That's
1: kicks the ball. It's still play on. Nickel Klukstar threads one through and tapped over the dead ball line by Jareem Buller. And pretty soon, Wyatt Raymond will blow full time with the whistle. If he hasn't done so, there it is. That is full time at Campbelltown Sports Stadium. And the Warriors thoroughly outclassing the West Tigers. 6 tries to 1, 32 points to 6, inflicting the fourth straight defeat on the hapless West Tigers. It's been quite a week for them. All the attention really around Jerome Luai, his future plans, believing that he'll be joining Parramatta Eels next season before he heads off to join Papua New Guinea. And many would think that the West Tigers season, if it wasn't already derailed, well, it may well be now. I'm not sure, West Tigers fans, how do you feel about it all? Get involved. We're on air until 10:30. 0460873873 is the text line. 131 873 is the open line. We'll be taking calls a little bit later on, and that open line is for your local club. Love to hear from West Tigers fans. Boy, they've had some things to deal with, haven't they, over the years? And well, the hits just keep on coming. Disappointing in the end after a really slow start. They fought their way back into the contest, boys, but a scrappy game, but, you know, there was only ever going to be one winner in that one.
0: Oh, they did a good job. They led 14-6 at halftime. The way they started tonight, you thought it was going to be 50 or 60 put on the Tigers, but in the end, a 32-6 victory. They'll be very happy with that. They go back home next week to take on the Dragons, so the Warriors just keep marching on.
1: There's that rundown there. Oh, it's just jumped off me. Their upcoming games, the Warriors, though.
0: It's decent. It's good for them.
2: Look at the Dogs, Titans, Panthers, Broncos,
0: Dragons next week. Yeah.
2: Dragons next week. So Panthers is at home. That should be nice.
1: Why don't we go back to Campbelltown and Freddie Fittler? He's with one of the Warriors players there.
0: Chanel Harris.
5: I think last month, we haven't got the results we wanted, but we had lots of good stuff. Like, the effort's always been there. Just a few concentration lapses, and I thought tonight we had a couple of those, but less of them, which was nice. And I thought we started really fast, but Tigers came out to play. The crowd here was real good, and we had lots of fans behind us, which is nice.
6: Yeah, that was really noticeable. I thought there was a huge contingency of Warriors fans. The chase down the end, minute to go, you got the game sewn up. Was that what the Warriors are about this year, that desperation?
5: Yeah, that's the stuff you don't need talent for. You need a bit of fitness for it. So it was good that we stopped that, and we're trying to pride ourselves on our defense, so that was a big play.
6: Pompey's out, your goal kicking from now on?
5: No. I don't know, his hammy might be tight, but the crowd really were booing pretty loud, so just got to keep practicing and be ready.
6: All right, mate. Love watching you play. Good on you.
5: Thanks, Freddie. Appreciate it.
6: Over to you, Alana.
7: Thank you, Freddie. Adam Dewey alongside me. I can see the disappointment. A tough loss here at home for the Tigers.
8: I don't know. It's too many losses on the trot now. They had Campbelltown, another loss here. There's not much more to say. Just disappointing performance. Struggled to score points. Started the game too slow. And, I guess all your team like the Warriors, you can't even that start.
7: Does it feel frustrating? I mean, the sin bin that you got in the first half was quite costly, but still 14-6 at halftime. You came out and there were periods, even at the back end of that first half, you came out and it looked like Mackesini was going to go over. So you've got some really positive periods, but maybe just not the icing. Does it feel frustrating during some of those periods when you're playing?
8: Yeah, you can't just turn up in periods. We've got to turn up for the full 80. It's a tough competition we play in, and it just shows if you're a little bit off your game, the good teams punish you. And yeah, we've been punished a few times, so back to the drawing board and onto the Dogs next week.
7: So what's the key for resetting for the Tigers? What do you need to get right to get your game on?
8: Just not miss the jump, not miss the start. Get our footy on, try and find some confidence. I mean, it's hard on the back of a few losses. We had a few wins there at the start of the year and everything was all good and sunshines, and you ride the momentum, and then just when you have a few losses, it just seems to get the better of you sometimes. So we'll push past this, review it, and reset for the Dogs next week.
7: All the best, and can't wait to see that against the Doggies. Go well.
8: Thanks, Alana. Thank you.
1: Adam Dewey on 9 there with Alana. So, got to start better, clearly. They certainly missed the jump in that one, and it all went pretty much downhill from there. It is time for the Continuous Call Team's Player of the Match. Shortly, we'll give you those three players who are in the running. If you're in New South Wales or Queensland, be one of the first three callers through. That's on the prize line, 1-300-722-873. First caller gets first choice of the three players and so on. Then when we announce the Player of the Match, the caller who has that player will win a special Continuous Call Team Limited Edition 40th anniversary jersey, which I have been wearing to my team's football training.
0: Nice. Yeah. They're great, aren't they?
1: Yeah, they're
0: great. Fit beautifully.
1: That's all thanks to Sonali. Sonali Sports, proudly Australian owned. They have you covered for all your sporting apparel. Ready when you are, Sonali Sports. Gear up for performance. Okay, Piguado.
0: Yep.
1: Who are your three players?
0: Yeah, three players in the running for that Player of the Match award are James Fisher-Harris, Wade Egan, and Alofa Kamparera.
1: James Fisher-Harris, Wade Egan, and Oliofana Kahn-Pereira. How many tries did he get in the L?
0: Two.
1: Got the two. That was one of your boldies.
0: Yeah,
1: one of
0: my. They just did it for the other side.
2: Transport. But I thought Klokstad was going to play on the left because that's where he has been playing. Yeah. So I thought he was a shoe-in, but.
9: Anyway.
1: Talking of shoe-ins, we've got your weekend winners a bit later on as well. Mm. Any shoe-ins there, do you reckon?
2: I reckon I've got finally picked one.
1: Oh, we shall wait and see.
2: Declare it.
0: Oh, be careful.
1: That's later in the show, weekend winners. It's a high
2: rating. Stay tuned.
1: It's a high rating.
2: Award-winning segment.
0: You know what, this is, Chris, a tease.
1: Yeah, I know. Oh, thank you. In the game? In the industry? Yeah. Is that what it is?
0: It's a tease.
1: It's a tease. Stay with us.
0: Stay tight.
1: Don't you go anywhere. Listen, just what before we go, talk about weekend winners. How many are you from how many?
2: Not many from a lot. But
1: is that true?
2: I'm declaring it.
1: No, give me a figure, please.
0: Oh, well, you're
2: 3 from 21.
0: Chris has got, not Chris.
2: 1/7.
0: Andrew's got the stats.
1: We'll be revealing those stats later on.
2: That's
1: okay?
2: A tease.
1: 131-873. 131-873. That's the open line as well. We've got
2: the pips
1: a prize.
2: For 10 as well.
1: Thanks, you. Yeah, thank you. That's 10 o'clock if you didn't know. 10 o'clock. We'll be giving away a $100 Harvey Norman voucher to our best caller of the day or the night. 131-873. So get to those open line now. We are on until 10:30. Also, for that prize line, 1-300-722-873. Get to the line now if you want to be in the running for our Player of the Match Award. That open line, by the way, is proudly brought to you by your local club. So plenty of fun to be had over the next half hour or so. But I'd love to hear from particularly West Tigers fans. And I saw a text just come through there, boys. From Rod. And with any luck, next year we can have a season where our star player doesn't announce his departure mid-season like the last 2 years.
0: Oh, Tigers fans. What's happening?
1: It is hard, isn't it, when that happens? Oh, and it's
0: no
1: going to be
0: doubt.
1: Happening more frequently. And it's been happening for many years where a player will announce that he's joining another club at the start of a season.
2: It's a distraction.
1: And then you've got to stay there for another year. Some tread water. Others, they just cut the line and let them go and find another interim club.
2: Sometimes you're
1: better off doing
2: that, aren't you?
1: A waiting lounge. A stopgap.
0: Yeah, it's tough.
1: But then if you're Parramatta Eels, do you want to be that waiting lounge for Jerome? The stopgap club?
2: Yes.
0: I would. I'd take him.
1: Okay, so Parramatta fans, we want to hear from you,
0: mate,
1: Parramatta fans.
0: It's not often that elite talent is on the market and available, right? Usually they're all sewn up. So when someone like that comes onto the market and you have the potential to possibly sign him, even if it is for a year, the thing is that everyone knows where they stand because they just know he's coming for 1 year, plays, and then he's going. So
1: it's like having that honest conversation.
2: Don't get too attached.
0: I was going to go down a path then, but I won't.
1: Well, maybe you shouldn't go down that path because sometimes you go down these paths, or these meandering paths that lead into darkness and uncertainty, and we never know where you're going. Do you know what I mean?
0: Are you describing your sauna situation
1: possibly.
0: When you come into darkness down there?
1: Possibly. But with Jerome, it's all about what value do you put on Jerome? Yes, I know he's a marquee player.
0: Hmm.
1: Is he a 1.2?
0: Yeah, well...
1: Oh, you're only worth what someone's prepared to pay.
0: Apparently the Tigers are prepared to pay $300,000 of his 1.2. So if you get him for $900,000...
1: For a season at $900,000?
0: Roll the dice with him and Moses in the halves.
1: Has he played like a 1.2 this year?
0: No. I wouldn't think
1: so. Has he played like a $900,000?
2: Yep.
0: Yeah, probably.
1: Probably.
0: Yeah,
1: okay.
0: I don't know. But... At the end of the day, he's a great player. He's done unbelievable things in the game, and he can turn a team around when he's on his day. So.
1: No, he's unique. He is marquee. You are exactly right. And great fella. A lot of time for Jerome. Okay, our Player of the Match Award, boys and girls. Play along at home if you'd like to. So, Piggy, Dion from Park Ridge chose James Fisher-Harris. Neil from Camperdown chose Khan Pereira. And Freddie, old Freddie from Ipswich. That could be the same Freddie that's on this text line. You reckon it might be? Freddie. He's our source for a lot of good info. Good oil. Yeah,
0: right.
1: Freddie gives us good oil from Ipswich. He chose Wade Egan.
0: Yeah, well, I ended up going with James Fisher-Harris as our player of the match tonight. I thought he was absolutely outstanding. Scored a try as well. Fisher Harris, player of the match.
1: All right, there you are. Dion from Park Ridge. Dion, you successfully chose James Fisher Harris. His first match back from a few weeks out. With the C next to his name, and boy, did he lead by example, the veteran middle forward. So you will get yourself that continuous call team limited edition 40th anniversary jersey, Dion. So we'll get that out to you. It's all thanks to Sonali Sports. 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Ready when you are, Sonali Sports. Gear up for performance. So James Fisher-Harris got the three, the Jack of All Trades Player of the Year Award, all thanks to Jack Daniels. It's time for our Jack of All Trades Player of the Year Award. So James Fisher-Harris got the three. Piggy, who are the twos and the ones? Jack Daniels, there's only one Jack.
0: Yeah, 2 points goes to Wade Egan and 1 point to Khan Pereira.
1: All right, that's all thanks to Jack Daniels, Jack of All Trades Player of the Year Award. Just recapping again from Campbelltown Sports Stadium. Full-time score, the Warriors thumping West Tigers 30 points to 6. Stay on, we've got plenty more to come until 10:30. Again, that open line, get involved, 131-873. Love to hear from you West Tigers fans. Equally, Parramatta fans, it appears that Jerome Luai might be stopping over at your place for about a year. All that and more on the continuous call.
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1: Continuous call team, Josh Morris, Mark Piggy Riddell, and myself, Chris Warren, here through until, here's Jay Moss. Can you put those,
0: One job.
1: Get your headphones on, please, before we come back from the break. It's just the little things. Attention to detail. Isn't that right, Pig?
0: Yeah, that's it, mate.
2: You just make sure you come back from the toilet on time. You're always running
1: I never
2: in.
1: Left.
2: You know, you're timing.
1: Yeah, your
2: you know the timings
1: here.
2: Every, hey, you come at me. You're getting it back, brother.
1: But hang on, you can't say me come back. The tie haven't left me seat. It's your old mate here. 32 points to 6. The Warriors over the West Tigers. We'll have the Maccas well-played moment, all that for you as well. We're taking open line calls, 131-873. That's all thanks to your local club. Let's go back, though, to Campbelltown Sports Stadium and hear from the Warriors hooker. Gee, he had a good game. The number 9, Wade Egan.
18: Wade, congratulations. Big win. Must be nice to come to an away game in a different country and almost feel like you had all the support here tonight as well.
19: Yeah, everywhere we go, mate, we get fans. It's Brisbane, Gold Coast, Sydney, you know, in New Zealand, obviously. But everywhere we travel, we get fans, and, yeah, we're really grateful for that.
6: How important James Fisher-Harris coming back? There was a moment where he's lost control of the game. He came back on, you sort of then wrestled back the momentum. How important is he to the team?
20: Yeah, he's obviously very important. You know what he's done in the game. He's our skipper for a reason, and he leads by example, and he's a real calming influence. When he speaks, everyone listens, and he just sort of calms us down in those sort of times.
6: What's it like playing in a team when your big blokes are as athletic as your centres and your wingers?
20: Yeah, it's good. obviously, you've got Leka, Dimitri, young guys like that that are so athletic and powerful through the middle. It's great having guys like that, and they're only going to get better the more games they play.
6: What'd you make it tonight? Because there were real moments where you had control, lost control. The score, it looks pretty, 32-6. Like, what had it feel on the field?
20: Yeah, we obviously started well, Freddie. Started well. We wanted to get a good start. We probably haven't started well last week and a few weeks before that. So we wanted to start well, and we probably lost our way a little bit in the first half, let them get back into the game. But I thought we sort of, as you spoke about before, when Fish come back on, wrestled back momentum, and I thought we come home strong with some couple of big plays to sort of hold them out when they're attacking our line.
18: Pretty handy too when you're missing two of your origin stars as well to get a result like this, a scoreline like this too.
20: Yeah, keen to get those boys back. It feels like we haven't played any footy with them all year. Yeah. So really keen to get those guys back in camp and just have them for the rest of the year.
18: What'd you make of Wednesday night?
20: Yeah, it was awesome. Obviously, Blue, and it was awesome. Obviously, good series, I think. One of the better series I've watched, big game swings, and I thought, the Blues just probably played their best footy in game three.
18: Before we let you go, is this the year the Warriors can go all the way?
20: Oh, it's always a year, apparently, but I hope so, mate. Cliche as it is, take it week by week and see how we go.
6: What do you think of the comp? Like, you've got Penrith at the top, you've got the Dolphins, the Roosters, Manly, a few teams up there. Where do you sit with them?
20: Yeah, I think we probably played one of our better games when we played Penrith. Obviously, we didn't get the win, but I thought we were tough and resilient in that game, and we can show we can sort of match it with guys like that. And the Dolphins, they're on the up. Obviously, they got us last week. So, it's a pretty wide-open competition, I think. It'll be a good race for the finals and that top sort of four spot, I think, as well, in top eight. So, I think anything can happen.
21: Well, there is Wade Egan, and he had a mighty fine game, Piggy, and you really spotted it in the opening 5 or 10 minutes that he was on, and he certainly was.
0: Yep. He did a great job from the start there. He just got out of dummy half, and it's obviously a plan to attack the back of the ruck of the West Tigers, and he just tore him to shreds, just kept firing his big forwards in behind the ruck. He kept probing himself, and he had a fine night.
21: That he did. All right, time for a ladder update, Piggy, thanks to Ducks. Hot water. Ford used to make a car called the Probe. I'm sure it was
0: probably could have worded that better, couldn't I?
21: Yes. Yes. So what's that do? Ducks hot water for the live ladder. Warriors are in second position. So still 4 points behind the Panthers, who lead the way on 32, and the Warriors are back there on 28 points. You've then got the Roosters and the Knights still to play there on 26. You've got the Dolphins and the Sharks on 24. And you've got the Sea Eagles and the Rabbitohs and also the Cowboys all on 22. So such a real logjam, and some belters this weekend that could decide a bit of a shake-up. One of those. So you've got three games on Saturday and then three games on Sunday as well. We might have a look at those a bit later on if we have got time. 131-873. Again, that is the open line if you want to have a chat to us, West Tigers fans or Para fans or any rugby league fans as well. Get to that open line. We've got a prize to be won as well. My Macca's well played moment, when the footy's on and you can't miss a moment, get Macca's delivered for a 99 cent delivery fee only on the My Macca's app. Boys, what
0: well
21: is your Macca's well played moment?
0: You know what? I'm going to go the Sam Healy try where he was little Mr. Sneaky, came up the inside and snatched a try from his own teammate by supporting through the middle. I'll go that one.
21: It was a bit mean, wasn't it, really?
0: No, but it was funny. He'll be G'ing his mate up for sure.
21: Well-played moment. All right. Have you got a well-played moment,
2: I was going to say the same thing. Because it was a well-played moment by him to steal the try off his teammate. Very, very sneaky.
21: Tommy's got a stat for us there. Piggy, your eyes are better than mine. That's great.
0: About
21: there.
0: The West Tigers? Yeah. Since they won the comp in 2005, they've only made the top eight twice, 2010 and 2011.
21: Yeah. Then there's another one. Greg, what's he saying? It's about Jerome.
0: Chris, I wouldn't have anything to do with Jerome. He plays 5'8", and you have to redesign the whole team structure for 1 year. Then you have to redo it again the next year. What does that say?
21: Fair. It's a fair point.
0: What does that say to the juniors you're trying to develop? Well, I probably can answer that bit. The juniors that you're developing aren't quite ready yet. So having a year with Jerome there may accelerate their development because they're learning from a couple of the best in Moses and Luai.
21: Yeah, it's all about timing. So yeah. You're right. But that can be a bit of a roadblock to a junior coming through. But Parra might say, actually, well, that junior coming through is probably another 12 months away or whatever. So this might work for us. You know, it may not be the solution all the time. One of those games, a bumper game this weekend on Sunday, and I'll give it a big plug, at Four Pines Park, Brookie, Manly and the Cowboys, both on the same number of points. Ooh. Both have had the same number of buys, right? So this is a huge game.
0: Massive.
21: A huge game. Tomorrow, as I mentioned, you're giving away a $400 hospitality package.
0: Wow.
21: If any Manly fans want to get along. Is it'll be close tomorrow, to a sellout.
0: Tomorrow's show, we're doing that?
21: You're doing that in tomorrow's show.
0: I'll be there.
21: I will just give it a bit of a plug. What it is, right, it's to the 1947 Lounge. It's tickets for two, so it's $200 a head. They're discounted, all thanks to Manly Fast Ferry. They've made it's members round.
0: Nice.
21: So it's a huge prize. That'll be given
2: three-course lunch.
21: Yeah, plenty of food, all the drinks you want for that party.
0: There'd be some Four Pines lager there.
21: I dare say there would be. And that's all thanks to Manly's membership sponsor, Manly Fast Ferry. But that game itself, I know they've won, I think, what, their last five at home, Manly, right? So unbeaten at home under Foz, but they've dropped last three on the road.
0: Yeah, yeah. Well, as you said, it's a massive one because they can almost sort of get themselves back on track with a good win at home against the Cowboys on the weekend. But the Cowboys will be coming to get them, I reckon.
2: They had a good win over the Panthers, and Tommy Dearden's been named on the
0: I wonder if he'll play.
2: Bench.
0: Do you know
2: could
0: anything?
2: Come back. That could be huge.
21: Yeah, no, they're both playing.
0: Dearden.
21: Oh, sorry. He's out. No, I believe he's been out.
0: They're saving him for another week, are they?
21: I believe they've already made that call, I believe. Manly's two Origin boys are back. And
0: Both playing. Yeah, yeah, beautiful.
21: Good news, isn't it? All right, we better take a break, eh? More to come on the continuous call.
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10: 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Back in CQ. Thanks to Coco Brew. 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
21: Welcome back to the continuous call. We're almost in the home straight, and talking of which, we will have the weekend winners, the award-winning segment on 2GB on the continuous call team. That's coming up very shortly, where J-Moz and Piguado will offer some advice about the thoroughbreds. The ponies. Do tune in for that. 131873, that's the open line. We're taking a few of your calls as well. Plenty of texts coming through as well. So, Pig, you can screen all those. But we will take a call. And we've got a prize to be won as well. $100 Harvey Norman gift voucher to give to our caller of the day. Why don't we take Eels fan Bryson from Waterford in Queensland, is an Eels fan. Good evening to you, Bryson.
5: How you going, lads?
0: Good mate. Bryson. How are you?
5: Oh, mate, couldn't be better, couldn't be better. Hey, listen, it's only been 40 years since the Eels have won a comp, so yes. I think it's well worth it. Well worth a roll of the dice, I reckon, on Luai. I mean, I know he said some terrible things about us in the past, 2022 grand final and all, but come on, let's do it. Let's just get it done.
0: Wouldn't that make it interesting, Bryson? With him going there after what he said. What did he say? I'm trying to remember the comments that he made.
2: Well, your daddy
5: Being our daddy or something.
0: Yeah,
5: like
0: that's
5: that.
0: Right.
5: Well, you know.
0: Yeah.
5: Daddy wants to come and look after us now.
0: He wants to win us a title.
5: What have we got to lose? Seriously.
0: Yeah.
21: So, hey, Bryson, do you reckon you represent, you know, the majority of Eels fans that have been in the same boat?
5: Absolutely not. Absolutely. We're a diverse bunch. We're like the Liberal Party, mate. We're a diverse bunch.
0: Have we got some sort of prize we can give Bryson? Yeah.
21: Well, there might be a few more calls yet.
0: I'm going hard.
2: Make an executive decision.
21: What about the queue of calls we've got coming up?
0: Too bad. I'm making an executive decision here.
21: Yeah. Bryson, what do you reckon?
0: Have you got something for him?
21: Yeah, I have got something.
5: You're a legend. Bryson, I'll tell you what.
21: If you can tip us a winner
5: tomorrow, you know, why not?
21: Well, you can't put your Harvey Norman gift voucher on the ponies. You can't let it ride. No. But what we will do, Bryson, we'll give you a $100 Harvey Norman gift voucher, right? You're the first caller. What about the next guys?
0: Too bad. No. I made a decision.
21: We'll give it to you, Bryson. Okay. It'll find its way to you. Stay on the line and we'll take your details. Okay. Good on you.
0: Have a good one, mate.
21: Good para fans, aren't they? Yeah. Good people.
0: Good on him.
21: Soul of the
2: Earth.
21: They've
2: got to be. They're tolerant.
0: Oh, they have to be tolerant.
21: West Tigers fans are tolerant.
0: Yeah, at least West Tigers won a comp in 2005.
2: 40 years. They haven't won a comp since I've been born.
0: 86.
21: What's Jason got to say there? Pig on the text line from
0: Can't
21: Perth.
0: You read?
2: Well, you can read the name. Yeah, you just can't read it.
21: It's Jason from Perth. No, I can read it myself.
0: Don't worry about it.
21: I thought you might have screened it. I'm just going straight to it. I'm a mad Para fan. What's your thoughts on Moses missing another game again? It's pretty frustrating, and I'm not alone. Are the Eels fans being wrong?
0: He hasn't played a lot for the Eels over the last 2 years.
2: Not the finals,
21: and the last
2: anyway.
21: Game he played for him, he played like a.
0: He was busted, but he's
21: good in Origin.
0: Mate, I was talking to him for a little bit after the game the other night. It was pretty bad, the cork. It's on his thigh.
21: Yeah.
0: He's telling me about it. He got a knock on it right at the start as well, he was saying. So it's obviously no good to play this weekend, but they probably want to make sure he gets right for the rest of the year.
21: Tommy on the text line says, since winning the comp in 2005, West Tigers have only made the top eight twice.
0: Were you not listening?
21: No, I wasn't.
0: You actually asked me to read that one.
21: Did I?
0: Before the break.
21: Did you read it?
0: That one.
21: No, there you go. I'm just reinforcing because I thought you read it really well.
2: It's a great radio, this.
21: I think it's a great stat.
0: This, my friend, is why you're here on a Friday night.
21: You know why we're here on a Friday night?
0: When Levy's not here.
21: You know why we're here on a Friday night?
0: Why?
21: Mostly, forget the football, it's because of this.
7: I'd like to win that. Yes, I really would. I would like to win that.
8: Continuous call team.
9: It's
8: going
9: to be me because I'm a winner.
8: Weekend winners.
11: It's all right, you win.
0: All right, ladies and gentlemen, it's that time of the night. Weekend winners, and look, I hate to gloat, but I did tip another winner last week. Hello, Captain. Saluted at Rose Hill, race 5, number 4.
2: $1.40.
0: No, it doesn't. Hey, winner's a winner. Winner's a winner. So that takes me to 11 from 18, and I'm going to give myself a rap. That's a fair strike rate.
21: That won't be the first time you've given yourself a rap.
2: Strike rate.
0: Yeah. J-Moz, you're 3 from 18, and I'm going to let you go first.
2: Yeah, I'm declaring this one, Pig.
0: You've declared this one. So this will win.
2: This will
0: win. Put all your money, ladies and gentlemen. Gamble responsibly, of course.
21: Of course.
0: But all the money that you can afford on J-Moz is he's absolutely declaring it. What have we got?
2: Caulfield, race 4, number 1, Cavalry Girl.
0: Race 4, number 1, Cavalry Girl.
21: Before you declaring that, did you first disclaimer say what your record so far has been for those that are just playing
2: along.
21: Well,
2: Piggy's already said it.
0: I just said it. 3 from 18.
2: Mate, have your ears turned off tonight?
0: Yes. Yeah. So yeah. My tip tomorrow.
21: About 8 minutes to go from full time.
0: You're right.
21: Sorry.
0: You're interrupting our award-winning segment here.
21: Sure, sure.
0: So J-Moz has gone Caulfield Race 4, number one, Cavalry Girl. Cavalry Girl.
21: Easy for you to say.
0: And I'm at Randwick tomorrow, Race 2, number one, it just wins, Moonsweeper.
21: All right, there they are, your weekend winners.
0: And hold on a second, because PointsBet, pull them available on all cup matches. 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
21: Alrighty, well, that's pretty much all we have got time for. Good win for the Warriors over West Tigers at Campbelltown, 32-6. So 4 losses on the trot for the poor old West Tigers. J-Moz, have fun tomorrow.
2: Yeah, old boys day tomorrow, and then come in to call Daniel Tupou's 300th game for the Roosters.
21: Awesome. Well, you make sure you turn up in good working order. And Pig, thank you. Well done.
0: I'll be back on tomorrow. Bye-bye.
21: Thanks, brother. All right. So tomorrow, the Continuous Call Team, live from 1 p.m. there at Accor Stadium, Mike Pearsall, Daryl Broman, Mark Geyer, and Mark Piggy Riddell. New South Wales coach Laurie Daly will be a special guest to recap Wednesday's big Origin victory for the Blues. It's Bulldogs Old Boys Day, as J-Moz just pointed out. Andrew Farrell will join the boys in the box. And then on Sunday, the team will be at Jai Arrow's world's biggest birthday at that fundraiser for MND. Jai will join the boys in the box as well at about 20 past one on Sunday. ARL Commission Chairman Peter Vlandis will also stop by with the boys and have a chat just after 3. So much to look forward to over the rest of this weekend. Again, recapping, full time at Campbelltown, the Warriors beating West Tigers 32-6. I'll talk to you soon.
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17: Don't worry, John has his jersey on and he's ready to go.
18: Now, our guest today is one of Australia's most successful cricketers and most successful cricket captains. He transformed the whole ethos of the Australian cricket team, never lost an Ashes series, but born in Leeton in southern New South Wales, then went to Wagga, then went to the northern part of Sydney. How did Mark Taylor become a Dragons fan? We're about to find out. Mark, welcome.
19: Thank you, John. And it's all my parents' fault.
18: Yeah, right.
19: Both mad Dragons. That's one thing we all agreed on in the Taylor household. You had to go for the Dragons. And my mother was actually born in Beverly Hills.
18: Yeah. Oh, there you go.
19: So that's where really the Dragons connection came from. And being in those places you talked about, Leeton to West Wyalong to Wagga, rugby league was big.
18: Because your dad was he worked in banking, didn't he?
19: Yeah, a land valuer, yes. Yeah.
18: So he was a Dragons fan. He made you become a Dragons fan. But you were good at a lot of sports. You played a bit of football as well?
19: Didn't play much league, to be honest. Played a lot of AFL, played soccer in Wagga till I was about 11. And then I met a guy named Paul Hawke, who was a damn fine AFL footballer, played, I don't know how many games, 150 AFL games for the Swans and Collingwood. He got me to play AFL. So I played AFL in Wagga, then came to Sydney and actually played AFL here in Sydney when I first came here during the late 70s and 80s when it was quite unfashionable to be an AFL footballer, but always followed the league very closely. And as you say, always a mad Dragons fan.
18: But you were playing cricket and you were getting better and better at it. I think at primary school, how old were you when you got your first century?
19: Yeah, under 14s at Bolton Park. Ground is now called Mark Taylor Oval, where they named the three ovals after myself and Jeff Lawson and Michael Slater, three guys from Wagga. That's where I made my first 100 and something in the morning playing under 14s. And then I made 68, I'll never forget that, 68 in the afternoon playing C grade against the men. And that was probably, in a way, a better innings because I'm playing against these guys with beards and what have you, and I haven't even got hair under my armpits at that stage, so I really enjoyed playing in the afternoon.
18: You started following the Dragons. You were lured into it.
19: Yes.
18: So you'd follow them. Because you're doing so much sport, were you able to go to games or were you following it on the radio? How did you do it?
19: A bit of all of the above, I think, is the answer to that. When I first came to Sydney, I came in 1978, Now, this is how I can always remember the Dragons Premiership. It was won in 77.
18: Yep.
19: We won in 79.
18: Mm.
19: The year after I got to Sydney, and you know, the world's a wonderful place in rugby league as far as I'm concerned.
18: Of course.
19: And being a boy from Wagga, it's the way I can.
18: Kicked out of the game, or you follow?
19: I went to a few games. Yes, I think I went to a few games. I remember going to the games at the SCG and that sort of stuff in those days.
18: Yeah, that's right.
19: Followed on TV, radio, those sorts of things, but just have great memories of those St George sides because we, during the '60s and seventies, we were always there or thereabouts, and I thought it would never end. So 79 comes around, we win. I don't have to wait again until 2010
18: 31 years later to see our next premiership. And during the 80s, when the Masters years, very successful in terms of making finals and playing really well, you would have been occupied with cricket because you started to play Sheffield Shield. As a young bloke, you got to go and play in England as well.
19: Yep.
18: So you had to follow from a distance, but you never wavered. You always followed what they were doing.
19: Oh, absolutely. I wavered a bit more with the AFL, with the other code. I was a mad Hawk, Hawthorn supporter as a young lad.
18: Yep.
19: And my old man was a mad Bomber supporter. So in the 80s, they played together a lot in the AFL Grand Final. Mm. And as you say, as a country kid, you followed all sports. Not just league and union, you followed the soccer, the rugby.
18: Yeah.
19: You followed all these sports. So AFL, I moved from the Hawks to the Swans when they came to Sydney.
18: Go.
19: And in a way, the Swans coming to Sydney did me a favour because it meant I had to buy one scarf.
18: Yeah, that's
19: so you could buy a red and white one and just get a generic one and it's good to go.
18: That's right.
19: I could keep the colours consistent.
18: And then you started playing at the highest level, Sheffield Shield. You played under 19s, I think, with the War Twins, is that
19: right? Yes, that's correct.
18: So now I think Mark was a Bulldog, a Canterbury fan.
19: Yeah.
18: So was there any banter as a young fellow with the other cricketers?
19: Oh, absolutely. Both wars, mad Bulldogs. Yeah, a lot of those tours early on, you had your rugby league side, you had your AFL side, so there's always plenty going on. As you imagine, when you're away, particularly when we all made Ashes series together and what have you, you're in England and you're playing over in the summer of England, so it's the winter here, you're always following the league, you're following the state of origin. When your team happened to play theirs, you know, we'd often wear the jerseys.
18: Yeah.
19: If you had one with you, you wear the jersey on that night. And obviously you've got bragging rights if your team knocked off one of their teams while you're over in England.
18: In rugby league, it's New South Wales, Queensland.
19: Mm.
18: I think in cricket, it is New South Wales, Victoria, isn't it? There's always been that kind of New South Wales, Victoria thing. And I guess that'd be exacerbated by the AFL fans and the rugby league fans.
19: Yeah, and it was funny because quite often the Melbourne lads, they weren't probably as switched on to the league as they are now. And I think probably State of Origin's done a lot of that, which really has brought in people from South Australia now follow the State of Origin. Same with the Victorians. They were very, and they're still very focused on their AFL, yes, but now they do tend to have an allegiance with a rugby league club. Obviously, they've got the Storm down there now, which has helped as well. But I think that whole State of Origin thing has meant that all the Victorian cricketers now would have a league side and they generally go for Queensland.
18: Yeah.
19: Anyone to beat New South Wales.
18: A fellow I know caught up with you at the 2019 Ashes when you were there doing commentary.
19: Yeah.
18: He bowled you up and he sent me a photo of it and he said, "We talked for a minute about the cricket and then for 10 minutes about the Dragons." And you're on the other side of the world dissecting the team. That's what you're like.
19: Yeah.
18: So if I tell you 1993 was the year when
19: lost to the Broncos?
18: No, we got second year in a row. We were hot favourites to win a first team into the grand final and then the Broncos beat us and it was quite deflating.
19: Yes.
18: And yet I look at you and I think, well, you were standing at first slip when Shane Warne bowled his first bowl in England. and so you're part of that image that will live forever.
19: Yeah, yeah. But as you say, I obviously remember that ball very well, the ball of the century, as it's
18: But you would have been going off the field, going, what's happened with the rugby league?
19: Exactly right. And I was because I remember as soon as you said 93, I remember we lost in 92 and 93 to the Broncos.
18: That's right.
19: And the Broncos guys, the Alfie Langers, the Walters lads, Peter Jackson, all those guys, we used to catch up with them regularly when we played cricket here in Australia. Mm. They would often come to the test match at the Gabba. A lot of the Broncos would come down, we'd go and have a beer with them after the game. So those guys, and I still hear from people like Alfie Lang, or even us today, when the Broncos knock us off, you can just about bet I'll get a message from Alfie Lang as saying, we've beaten you blokes, the easy beats, blah, blah, blah, blah, blah. I didn't hear from him this year, though. We've only won one game this year. The good news is it was against the Broncos.
18: And I've looked at your record. You never lost an Ashes series. Mm. You had triumphs in the West Indies. We know what happened in Pakistan with that amazing innings, and you pulled up short to be level with Bradman. All of the wonderful things and the wonderful success that you've had, you've attached yourself to a football team that... I can say it.
19: Struggling.
18: That's quite a contrast for you, isn't it?
19: It is. It's been, obviously, the last few years has been tough for some of the fans, but I've no doubt it's been tougher for the club and the players first and foremost. It's one of those things, in a way, you don't like it as a supporter of a side that's struggling, mm-hmm. but in a way, as a supporter of sport, it is what sport can bring. It can bring you great joy for when you win. But can also be one of those terrible things that keeps nagging away from you when you can't quite find it. But you know that can turn. Sporting person, you know it will turn. You just got to hang in there, be patient, and as St. George supporters are today, we just got to be strong when the going's tough.
18: 1994, you were appointed Australian cricket captain. Mm. Within a few years, your leadership was being hailed around the world. So did the club bring you in? Did they ask you to come in and talk to the players?
19: I've been in there a few times over the last 30 years, including recently, a few years ago when Shane Flanagan first became the coach of the Dragons. He asked me to come in and say a few words and chat to the lads, and I loved it. It's more of a fan as a fan. I don't think I can say much that's going to absolutely inspire someone to make better tackles or find a gap they wouldn't find, because they know the game a hell of a lot better than I do. But I think it's just the support you can give your football side, and as it's turned out this year, has been a tough one for us. But I enjoy the fact that people ask me, because you become a bit of a fanboy when someone says to you, come in and have a chat to your footy side. In a way, you're a little bit in awe of them.
18: You're lighting up just saying it.
19: Yeah.
18: But I think you're underestimating how important it would be for them to have Mark Taylor's up there talking to us.
19: Yeah.
18: When they look at your record, they know what you've done. So I want to take a break. I want to come back in a moment, because you've just said something a moment ago that I want to explore. You said, they know better than I do. I'm not sure about that. Let's come back in a moment. We're talking with Mark Taylor.
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8: Mark Taylor, great Australian cricketer and, of course, very successful Australian captain. When you're watching the game, one of the questions I always ask is, do you get excited? Some people internalise it. Others yell and scream and get agitated. What about you?
19: I'm yelling and screaming more now than I ever have, I reckon. The older I'm getting, I thought I would settle down more, but you only have to ask my wife, who hears me yelling at the TV, and my son, my youngest son in particular, Jack, who he's more passionate than I am. He's red and white.
8: Did he have a choice? Did you force him? What was the situation?
19: No, I forced him.
8: Okay.
19: I forced him. Yeah. Pretty well. Well, I've got two sons. My eldest boy, Will, he's more relaxed about sport in general and doesn't really have a team, whereas Jack, my younger boy, he works in sport at the Nine Network. He's absolutely as mad as I am about the Dragons. And if we get together, which we did even last weekend, and start having a beer, watching the Dragons, they're not playing as well as we like, you don't want to be around us.
8: You said that they know better than you. As a force him, what was the situation?
19: No, I forced him.
8: Okay.
19: I forced him. Yeah. Pretty well. Well, I've got

0: you've got to build pressure on the fielders and the bowler. Mm. And then as a captain, you've got to build pressure to try and get a mistake, and you've got to look where the gaps are and try and close the gaps. So when you're watching the game, it's not that much different, is it, where you've got to have the vision. So do you watch the game and go, oh, they should have gone that way? Or because that's something that's inherent in being a captain and being able to have that peripheral vision, isn't it?
1: Oh, yeah. I can't help but trying to analyse games of sport. That's what I've always enjoyed doing, even prior to my days of playing cricket and post in commentary and working in the media. I can't help but watch a game of sport and analyse it, whether it's, and you know, I watch a Dragons game and I can't help but think, that poor kick or the fact that we went backwards on the fifth tackle and got a bad kick and then leads to a try later on. I can't help but think about those
0: you
1: sort
0: do,
1: of things.
0: You've got that.
1: And it annoys you, because sometimes there are only little things. I look at the Dragons even today and I don't think they're a mile off some wins, and they've shown that in I was only looking up, there you go, their stats the other day. I counted 9 of our games this year. We've either led or been within a try at half time. But our first 20 minutes after half time hasn't been great. I can't help but look at a game of sport like that.
0: And you're looking up statistics and numbers, and of course cricket celebrates statistics, your statistics. Over 7,500 runs and 104 tests and 157 catches. Is that the number?
1: That's right.
0: I mean, they're amazing. And 43.49, that's your batting average?
1: Mm.
0: Not bad. Mm. Having played all those years, I know that you idolise, I think, Arthur Morris, is that right? Who was the Invincibles.
1: Yes.
0: Now, I'm right, aren't I, that Ray Lindwall was part of the Invincibles, the great, great fast bowler. Played for St George.
1: Played for the Dragons.
0: Actually played in a grand final.
1: And the Don was from the Dragons area as well.
0: From St George. And so you've brought in, this is one, and for people who can see the video of this, but you're holding up, it's a 1960 style, just the red V with the logo, but the three signatures you've got on there, this is one of your absolute prized possessions.
1: Yes.
0: Reg Gasnier, Johnny Raper, Graham Langlands,
1: yes. And I was lucky enough to spend a bit of time with all those guys, and Reg in particular, who was a patron of the charity which I now chair, the Sporting Chance Cancer Foundation. Graham Langlands, Johnny Raper, Normie Praven, I've loved to spend a bit of time with him. All these guys, as a young kid in Wagga growing up, you did. I looked up to those guys.
0: Let's go back to your retirement. 1999, your glittering career came to an end. Okay, this is it.
1: Mm.
0: And then you are named Australian of the Year, Father of the Year that year. But for the first time, you weren't playing cricket.
1: Mm.
0: So you were able to relax and start watching the Dragons. 1999, they'd become St George Illawarra. And of course, it was a slow start, but they rolled through the year and they made the grand final.
1: And they rolled to the grand final. They were the side to beat going to the grand final.
0: They were the hottest of hot favourites.
1: And I took my two sons to the game, William and Jack.
0: Mm.
1: I had them dressed in the garb, red and white, top to toe, 8-0 at half time, and then Dean Ritchie, rugby league journalist.
0: I want you to listen to this, because we've had some examples of the kind of thinking that fanatical fans have, these superstitions.
1: Yes.
0: You blame a Telegraph rugby league writer.
1: Yes, Dean Ritchie, and I'm sure he'll hear about this too. I saw him at half time. I was buying ice cream for my two boys.
0: Mm.
1: He said, and I had the Dragons gear on, he says, "Tubby, your mob are home." And I said, "Don't say that." Sure enough, we were like 14-0 or 14-6. Should have been 18-6 with the Mundine dropping the ball over the line. And then we go on to lose in a penalty try. I'll never forget walking the boys around the ground, heading back towards the buses. And there's grown men up against the pillars around the stadium, and they're crying.
0: Yeah.
1: And my eldest son, Will, he goes, "Dad, what are they crying for?" And I was going, "Well, I don't know, son."
0: and you still, 27 years on, you blame Dean Ritchie?
1: Dean Ritchie, yes. Yeah, right. If he doesn't say that, we win that game probably 30-odd to 6.
0: That is incredible. Yeah. And then, of course, you're going into full-time commentary, you're travelling around the world. So we had what you could call the Nathan Brown years. We made a couple of preliminary finals. Mm. The team was good.
1: Mm.
0: And then Wayne Bennett arrives.
1: Mm.
0: And, of course, the Wayne Bennett aura,
1: yeah,
0: it was so exciting.
1: It was. And 2009 or 2009, minor premiers.
0: Mm.
1: And then the following year we win it. And that was redemption like I've never
0: experienced. With Wayne Bennett.
1: Yeah, I took my two sons again to the grand final. So this is 11 years after the crying on the way home. And I'm at this stage in the box. I've got the nice invite to the box. I've got my two sons up there. Down at half time, didn't play very well. It gets a bit

0: wet and slippery, and then we have that second half where just everything goes our way. Balls skidding off the ground, picking up scoring tries. And I'll never forget, there's 8 minutes left in the game. I think it was the 72-minute mark comes up. And I've got my two sons next to me in the Stadium Australia box, I think it was. And I said to them, stand up. I looked at my two sons and I said, stand up. And my younger son, straight up. And my eldest son's looking at me going, Dad, you've lost it. You've lost it.
1: No.
0: And I said, look at that scoreboard. It was 32-8. And we stood there. And me and my younger son was like a moment, you know, like, yes, we've won it. And my eldest son, he's fast, too sensible for us. He's just like, you two are losers. You've lost it, you two.
2: Let me, I ask a series of questions at the end of all of these, but I want to ask you about, are there players who are your favourites over the years that, and they don't necessarily be, I mean, you've got those three greats and with Norm Praven, but sometimes there are players that you really like watching and have stood out for you, maybe not greatest players, but the players that extracted a lot out of what ability they had.
0: Well, the first couple that come to mind are those three greats. Mm. Billy Smith was another one.
2: The
0: halfback. I remember watching, because I remember hearing all the stories that he had. You know, my dad used to tell me he had plates in every joint. You know, he was always busted up somewhere. Billy Smith, you know, Craig Young, and getting to know Craig over probably the last 20 years has been an absolute pleasure. A guy who's given so much to the club. Mm. I've got to say Mark Coyne, or he'll kill me if I don't. Coyne and I are good mates.
2: Yeah.
0: A great story. I met Coyne at a post State of Origin function for Queensland.
2: Mm.
0: I was invited to it by Alan Border and a guy named Ray Phillips, who keeper for Australia and Queensland. They invited me to this Queensland end of State of Origin party because I was staying at the hotel with my two brother-in-laws. Mm. They thought they were going to win the game in 1994, the year that Coyne scored the great try.
2: That's right.
0: We won the last game 24-8 or something, and I go to this party and it's like going to a funeral.
2: Mm.
0: It is so quiet. Apart from three guys, me and my two brother-in-laws, we are yahooing at the back, drinking the grog, having a great time. And Coyne walks in and he's shaking his head, looking at me like, "What are you doing here?" And he was the Dragons captain at the time. Mm. We got together, had a bit of a chat. He said, "What are you doing here?" I said, "I was invited, and I had to come. I was given these tickets, and I was told if you don't show up, your name, and you lose, because they thought they're going to win, your name is mud." And I said,
2: "You went."
0: I said, "Okay, but if we win, I'm coming along and I'll be cheering." And they said, "Fair enough."
2: Okay. Can you answer a question on behalf of Coyne? He'll love this. Yeah. All right. He's now, because we talked about the ball of the century, when there are conversations about the greatest State of Origin tries of all time, the three or four, always Mark Coyne's try in the corner there at the football stadium, is always one of the two or three greatest Origin tries. If Mark Coyne had a choice, you didn't win those Origin games, you didn't score that try, but you won a premiership for the Dragons, what would he take?
0: Wow, that's a tough one, because he's a very proud Queenslander.
2: Answer for him.
0: Wow.
2: I know what you're saying.
0: Well, if he doesn't score that try, right, and New South Wales win, they win the series anyway. Mm. They win 3-0.
2: Yeah.
0: So I reckon he might say, "I'll take a premiership for the Dragons."
2: You'd do a lot for a premiership.
0: Oh, yeah,
2: Really quickly, the future, because a lot of good young forwards. I mean, do you, if you get to a point in a few years' time, let's say 3-4 years' time, the full-time siren goes, "That's a premiership." Mm. Will you shed a tear?
0: Probably. Probably.
2: And we all will, won't we? Exactly. I think we all will.
0: I think even next year, I think what everyone wants as a supporter is just your side to play to their absolute potential.
2: At the
0: moment, they're not doing that.
2: Yeah.
0: And I think, hopefully, there's always next year. Next year will be the year.
2: Let me go through this list of questions. Is there another team you sneakily admire?
0: Ooh, so that's changed over time. It would now be probably Parramatta, because when I first came to Sydney, I played a bit of AFL football. I didn't play any league, but I played a bit of AFL footy out at Parramatta, and people like Peter Sterling, these sort of guys, you know, from Wagga, So it was probably Parramatta.
2: Hot dog or pie at the ground?
0: Oh no, definitely a hot. Definitely a pie.
2: Definitely a pie.
0: Definitely a pie.
2: Okay.
0: Sorry.
2: Best rivalry is there a rivalry you really look forward to?
0: Probably say the Dogs when we play
2: Dragons Dogs.
0: Dragons Dogs.
2: All right. Okay.
0: That's always a game I want us to win. I know a lot of Dog supporters, and it's probably goes even back to the days with the Wars. Always wanted to beat Canterbury, you know.
2: You know, I haven't won a comp since 2004. What's the worst fan base in the NRL?
0: Oh, wow. Anyone who's playing against us. I don't know. That's probably too hard. Probably one of the, I remember we lost a game once, 13-12 class, and the Rabbits, and they were just giving it to us. South Sydney.
2: All right, yeah. South, all right, very good. Yeah. Now, Origin or a grand final that your team's not involved in? So which is there one of those you look forward to, one of those two games?
0: Oh, probably an Origin game, I'd say, yeah.
2: A day game or a night game? You got a preference?
0: Probably a night game, I'd say. It doesn't really matter, though.
2: What about Golden Point? Yes, no?
0: I'd say yes in the competition, although I didn't like it the year that North Queensland won it, not because I didn't want North Queensland to beat the Broncos. I just think it's really harsh way to lose a whole season. Yeah.
2: Well, they've changed that now. So again,
0: yeah, that's good.
2: They happened to Brisbane, happened to us plenty of times. Yeah. The final question then, I don't know whether you have got a tattoo ever, but would you, if another premiership came the Dragons' way, would you be willing to get a tattoo to celebrate it? Even a small one.
0: No, I wouldn't get a tattoo. I nearly got one when we won in the Caribbean in the West Indies, cricket in 1995. And I think Justin Langer might have got one. And I think Michael Slater might have got one as well in 95.
2: Were you sober when you were considering it?
0: Yes.
2: Were they sober?
0: Yeah, we were thinking about it. And I thought, no, I'm just a coward. I think I'm not going to do that. Mm. So I didn't do it. But I think they got a little palm tree with WI95 underneath it. You know, so thought about doing that, but sensibly said no.
2: Well, if you're not doing it for cricket,
0: No, I'm not doing it, no.
2: Get a selfie with you in tears. I'll come and stand next to you. We can both be in tears.
0: That'd be lovely.
2: One day.
0: Yes.
2: Mark, it's been a pleasure. Thank you so much.
0: Pleasure, John.
2: Mark Taylor.
1: It's the best time of the year in CQ. The sun is shining. The temp is perfect. But as we know, there's always something happening with the weather. And no one knows that better than Central Queensland's favourite weatherman, Mike Griffin. Don't miss the updates on Friday morning thanks to Thinkwater as we check the weather that's affecting us and find out what's happening on the water. 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
9: A partly cloudy weekend on the way. Could see a shower on Sunday. 25 tomorrow for Rocky, 26 on Sunday. Yeppoon, 21 tomorrow. Gladstone getting to 23. And Billawilla expecting a top of 25.
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0: biggest secret in town. But don't keep it to yourself. If you know what it is, tell us. And you could be spending up big at Perry's IGA, Wandle, Dean Street or Yeboon. It's the 4RO Perry's IGA Secret Sound. And right now, it sounds like this. Yes, the 4RO Perry's IGA Secret Sound. 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Weekday mornings after 8 and again after 5 each afternoon. Thanks to Perry's IGA, Wandle, Dean Street and Yeboon. On the talk of Central Queensland, 990 4RO. 4RO is the home of the most fascinating history lessons with Phil Hoare from Time Safari Walking Tours.
1: Now, she was so upset. There's a train leaving Rockhampton going down towards the south near Marmor, and luckily the train driver went, "What's that old woman doing?" And what she's done is she's put rocks all across the line, the tracks, and she's got a crowbar in her hand.
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Bill McDonald, Sophie Formica and Aaron Stevens will be back Monday. In the meantime, playing a stack of great music like this. 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

0: the fun is back this weekend.
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0: The continuous call team. Thanks to NRG Industrial, Cocoa Brew, ARB Rockhampton, The Home Property Network, Swell Finance, Flamingos and Century 21 Solutions. The continuous call team on the talk of Central Queensland, 994RO. The temperature's dropping. We're enjoying another winter in CQ, but who knows how cold it'll get. We know who knows. Central Queensland's favourite weatherman, Mike Griffin. Whether it's tips about weather on the way, rainfall readings and record minimums, or just about what we're in for on the weekend, listen for the comprehensive rundown from Mike Griffin. Thanks to Thinkwater. For everything water, irrigation and pumping, think Thinkwater for it all. 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

0: Hello, I'm Chelsea Bowden. The number of confirmed cases of H5 bird flu in Australia has jumped from 8 to 13 in one day. Testing by the CSIRO confirmed the 13th case in a petrel found in WA's Midwest region. One of the recent cases was detected in a native bird species. The federal government says Telstra needs to face the music over its network outage, which knocked out 000 calls. The telco says the issue has now been resolved and welfare checks have been conducted on hundreds of customers. The government has confirmed no one died following the 000 failure. Communications Minister Annika Wells says she expects Telstra to cooperate with a federal inquiry.
1: The last few days have been really difficult for many Australians. And now that Telstra has resolved its outage, it is time for Telstra to face the music. Telstra has a lot of questions to answer. We need to get to the bottom of what happened. We need to understand how to prevent it from happening again.
0: A Sydney man has been charged with making a bomb hoax targeting a foreign embassy in Australia. Federal police say a foreign law enforcement partner reported an online threat, which they allege was then linked to the 47-year-old. Officers seized a mobile phone and 2 grams of suspected methamphetamine from the man's home. A Big Bash game will be played in India, marking the first time a foreign cricket league will stage a match in the country. The Prime Minister made the announcement at the MCG as his Indian counterpart Narendra Modi wraps up his 2-day visit in Melbourne. An Australian trade event will run alongside the games, with both countries agreeing to deepen cooperation on major sporting events. Friends, former colleagues and rivals are paying tribute today to the human headline Darren Hinch following his death at the age of 82 after a series of health battles. Hinch worked for years as a journalist, even spending time in jail for his reporting on murderers and pedophiles, and served as a federal senator. Entertainment reporter Peter Ford says Hinch's theme song from his time on the airwaves says it all about him.
2: You know, the song That's Life by Sinatra. You know, I've been a puppet, a pauper, a pirate, a poet, a pawn and king, up and down and over and out. Every time I find myself laying flat on my face, I just pick myself up. So that was Darren.
0: At least 12 people have died in a wildfire in southern Spain, with early indications suggesting 4 of the victims are British. 23 people are also missing. And 13,000 Nissan X-Trail vehicles built between 2022 and this year are being recalled due to a software issue. In finance, one Australian dollar is buying 69.5 US cents.
3: Explore Great Keppel. Book a stay at Great Keppel Island Hideaway. 4RO, your sport now.
0: Collingwood has held off a courageous North Melbourne to win by 4 points in a Friday night thriller at Marvel Stadium. The Pies kicked the last 2 goals to make the final score 85-89. Kangaroos coach Alistair Clarkson says his side put on a promising performance.
4: We're pleased we're competing with these strong sides in the competition now, and with more experience and more opportunity in these sorts of games, then hopefully we'll get better, and because that type of environment is what you need to be playing in September, and that's where we aspire to be, and we're just not there yet.
0: And in the NRL, the Tigers have suffered a 4th straight loss, beaten by the Warriors 32-6. It was one-way traffic early, with the visitors racing out to a 14-0 lead. It didn't get better after the break, with the Warriors crossing for 6-1. That's the latest news and sport.
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15: Partly cloudy today and expecting a top of 25 degrees for Rocky after a minimum of 12, then partly cloudy and 26 for Sunday. Yeppoon getting to 21 today, Gladstone 23, Billawheeler expecting a top of 25.
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0: Perry's IGA, Wandle, Dean Street and Yeppoon.

0: And you have every right to be there and report something that's happened to your son, which is an alleged incident. As you say, it's a real concern that people are doing this. So you need to tell them that in no sort of uncertain terms, and saying, "Hang on a tick, I'm here. I'm his mum. He's not even. You're still his guardian, and you're allowed to report something to the police. I'm not sure why they're saying that. If they want to report." Okay, you go in there with him and go through that as well. But he needs, you know, he might not want to relive the whole episode. You're reporting something to the police, and it's their job to act on it after this.
1: 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It's the 4RO Perry's IGA Secret Sound. 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Yes, the 4RO Perry's IGA Secret Sound. 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Thanks to Perry's IGA, Wandle, Dean Street and Yeboon. 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
0: Thanks for listening. Great to have your company. It's the Saturday morning edition of Australia Overnight as we head into the 11th of July 2026. Saturday, I'm Pat Panetta. Ethan is here too, and we're taking your calls on 133 693. The text line 0477 693 693. Chris of Broadmeadows has texted through saying, "Hi, it's Chris of Broadmeadows here. Do Labor voters have equal opportunity on 3AW? Absolutely. Just phone the talkback line and you're on. 133 693. Maggie in Adelaide. Hi, Maggie.
9: Oh, yes. Morning. Good morning, Pat. Just a quick comment, statement, question mark with my current viewpoint. One Nation, of course, has been a lot said about that. Both our Liberal and Labor major parties, both running scared, as was the case from day dot. And that continues because they see that party as a real

0: the temperature's dropping. We're enjoying another winter in CQ, but who knows how cold it'll get? We know who knows. Central Queensland's favourite weatherman, Mike Griffin. Whether it's tips about weather on the way, rainfall readings and record minimums, or just about what we're in for on the weekend, listen for the comprehensive rundown from Mike Griffin. Thanks to Thinkwater. For everything water, irrigation and pumping, think Thinkwater for it all. On the talk of Central Queensland, 994RO.
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7: Taking your calls into the wee small hours on 133 693. This is Australia Overnight, the weekend edition. I'm Pat Panetta, and my number 133 693, and Ethan's here too, taking your calls. News not too far away, and we'll hear from Andrew Lucas. Our sport report with Andrew is on the way, and Sarah Blake is a conflict strategist, and we'll talk to Sarah.

0: about what you do when you don't receive closure in a conflict. So we often assume that it'll end clearly, there'll be an apology, somebody will admit that they're wrong, but that rarely works that way when it comes to conflict. Often, you know, it gets all a bit hazy and grey. So what do you do when conflict closure never comes? Sarah Blake, our conflict strategist and regular program, will join us to discuss that after the news, which isn't too far away. On this day, we mentioned Richie Sambora having a birthday today, born in New Jersey, 1959, the guitarist from Bon Jovi. Hits Living on a Prayer, Bad Medicine, Keeping the Faith Always, and It's My Life. Richie Sambora is 67. And I tend to watch streaming services a bit sort of strangely. Maybe you do the same sort of bits and pieces here and then when I'm doing things around the house or ironing. It's on in the background. And something that I've been putting on in the background is the Bon Jovi story through Disney Plus. So yeah, talking about them being young boys in the band and all that stuff. So Richie Sambora is 67 today. Also born on this day, the 11th of July, Giorgio Armani, the Italian fashion designer, was born on this day. Susan Vega was born in California. She's the US singer-songwriter, 1959. Susan Vega is 67 today. Her songs include Luca and also Marlene on the Wall. Susan Vega, 67. Brett Ratton, the Australian rules Aussie AFL coach, Brett Ratton, born in the Yarra Glen, Victoria. 1971 was the year. That makes him 55 today for Brett Ratton. Mick Molloy, the TV personality and comedian, also having a birthday today. He was born in 1966. That makes him 60 today, Mick Molloy. And Carolyn Wozniacki, born in Denmark on this day, 1990, the Danish tennis player is celebrating her birthday. She is 36 today. And if you're having a birthday, you celebrate your special name with those famous, your special day with those famous names.
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0: The Welsh singer with the gravelly voice, best known for her 80s hit Total Eclipse of the Heart, died during the week. She was aged 75. Vale Bonnie Tyler, Total Eclipse of the Heart.

0: AB Hi-Fi, and they still, thank God, re-released the old, what they call the dumb phones, the ones you've got to press the keypad, no screen touching or anything like that.
1: Yeah.
0: And I'm on the 4G plan. But what's so good about it is I had a friend here where I live, in this retirement village in Brighton East, and poor old Neil got so many contaminants on his phone. He was talked into getting this smartphone. Now, he's an 82-year-old, so he wasn't sort of tech savvy. So he got this smartphone. Everything possibly went wrong with it. The guys at JB said, "I've never seen such a contaminated phone." So the poor bloke, was so distraught. Said, "Look, trust me, just get the dumb phone. That's all you need." And it's been the best thing he's ever done. And for me, it's also a wonderful thing because what I find is you can't tap on links, or you can't get the chance of getting a contaminant on the dumb phone is very, very low. There's really no possibility because it's not an internet phone, though there is a little internet.
1: Right.
0: It's good for photos, text messages, calls. You can do all this. I just paid prepaid with Telstra just then to top up my credit because it was just went into the 6 month period that I tend to recharge for. But no, the dumb phone's big. But the only thing is you can't do QR codes. Photos are pretty average. I mean, they've improved the camera a bit. But those things and the internet, if you need it then and there, that's the only thing. If you're out and about with the dumb phone, the old mobile sort of phone, you can't do those things. But I think it's just great for, I think.
1: It's interesting you say you're safer from the contaminants or whatever gets into the phone. I think the iPhone's pretty safe, I guess. We had Dr. Carl talking about things that get into the background of your phone and they're sort of monitoring your data or something, and to switch it off and on. So sometimes I do that to switch it off and on. But good point. Yeah, if you've got a dumb phone, not the smartphone, you're safer from that sort of stuff. And also sometimes things that are kept nice and simple, it's better. The more complicated with all the bits and pieces, I mean, who cares? You want it to do a few things and that's it. It's easier to sort of understand and, enhance your life without all the complicated stuff. Now, we'll go away for a tick and come back. Emily Power, you might remember, the city girl who sold up her life in the city and then hit the road. She'll tell us about her van life. Emily Power's on the way. And also credibility expert Dr. Neryl East will join us and we'll discuss the outage from Telstra and the damage they've done to their brand and credibility with our expert coming up after news.
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1: On this day, the 11th of July, having a birthday today, Susan Vega, born on this day, Santa Monica, California, 1959. Susan Vega is 67 today, and here's her song from 1987, Susan Vega and Luca.

0: Carlos country, and the people you do meet is amazing. I think, and what surprised me was how many people, you know, from overseas really enjoyed visiting our outback.
1: Yeah, absolutely.
0: We had many nights, you know, just talking to people, you know, and it was marvellous to get their perspective too.
1: Yeah, it's you know, it's a romantic notion, as you say, the open road, talking to people, meeting new people as you go along, the different towns and the Australian landscape, all wonderful. There is challenges along the way that Emily spoke about. What did she mention? Did she say on air or off air? I spoke to her off the air. You know, medical appointments and things like that, you have to go into a major set. Things that we take for granted, or, I guess, you know, in our routine of life. We know the doctor's down there, the dentist is there, those little things. But, I mean, you can work through all that because Emily spent almost 12 months, coming up to 12 months on the road. So there's challenges too. But if you plan your way and off you go, I think there's something special about it. Look, I might give it a go and learn the challenges. Have you hit the open road? Did you enjoy it? Tell me all about it. 133-693.
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4: Seven to four and seven to two in Perth and across the nation. This is the weekend edition of Australia Overnight. What's on your mind? Tell me all about it. 133 693. Soon Terry Barnes will join us, the week that was in politics. Also not too far away, Olympia Kotowski with her segment, Welcome to the Weekend, and food.

0: organization, internal communication often suffers.
1: I agree that often internal communication is like the poor relation, you know, where we're into the big external, you know, campaigns and announcements. Yes. And sometimes that is forgotten, or it's just tacked on to the responsibilities of staff who are already overloaded. And I think that that's a big mistake, because what employees within an organization say to people on the outside is incredibly influential. And trust research shows us that we are influenced much more by people like us than we are by leaders, you know, making grand announcements. And so keeping people inside an organization very much informed is critical to how, you know, how to maintain a positive reputation. So I don't know what's happened in this case, but I think that that's a lesson for anybody, whether you run a, you know, a small business or a large organization. Make sure your people know the information first, and then they can help you spread the word.
0: Thursday night, I was, luckily I sort of dodged the main implications of it all, you know, trying to ring people and those sorts of things, suffered on the Wednesday. Thursday night, a local kebab place. I did an MC job. I was coming home, and a bit of a weird story, but they couldn't accept it wasn't working. I got to go back, and they know me there, or they were just nice, and they said, oh, well, don't worry, pay us next time, which I thought was a bit very trustworthy. But anyway, so this is a day later that their thing wasn't working, and I assume it's because of the Telstra outage.
1: And that seems to have been the way of it, Pat. It just seemed, and similarly with Optus, with the outage a little while back, you know, there was a story there about a woman being informed by her cat, which had a kind of a Wi-Fi a feeder that wasn't working, and the cat came in and said, you know, what's going on? So stories like that. So I think this time it was similar, because, you know, it's such an automatic connection we have with our devices, isn't it? Yeah. That you don't really think about it. If it doesn't, you know, if it doesn't work the first time, you try again. And so you can understand why people might have just been a bit bemused at first. Yeah. But certainly things were very widespread and very serious when you start to hear about a whole, you know, train services being shut down and all of that. It was much more than a small business not being able to take payment, which in itself is very serious for that operator.
0: Yep. Dr. Neryl Leese, credibility expert, thanks for joining us again on Australia Overnight. Thank you.
1: Pleasure.
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0: And as we head to news, after news, everybody's favourite girl from Brisbane, Olympia Kwiatkowski, joins us with her segment, Welcome to the Weekend. But first, it's news time on Australia Overnight.
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15: Hello, I'm Chelsea Bowden. An additional case of H5 bird flu has been identified in a bird in WA, making it the 13th case in the nation. The dead petrel was found in the state's Midwest region. A further 4 cases of the deadly virus were confirmed on Friday in South Australia and Western Australia. One of the cases in South Australia was detected in a native species. A senator has sincerely apologised for suggesting Telstra's network failure resulted in a death. Madeline McNeil reports.
16: As the outage unfolded, South Australian Senator Karen Liddle revealed her office had been told of a death following an apparent failure to connect to 000. Police and Telstra immediately began investigating, eventually confirming a woman died in hospital hours after a neighbour had successfully contacted 000 from a Telstra phone. Police say the woman's partner had difficulties contacting relatives while at the hospital, and it's likely that situation was misinterpreted, leading to the senator's claims. Telstra has now declared the outage resolved, but questions remain over potential compensation for customers. Madeline McNeil reporting.
15: Australia and India have committed to boosting investment in sport to help both countries prepare for hosting major events. The Indian Prime Minister has wrapped up 2 days of high-level talks with his counterpart, Anthony Albanese. A Big Bash League cricket game will be played in India for the first time. Mr. Albanese says sport is the glue between both nations.
17: That connection between players and coaches from both our countries is much more the norm. And we are so much better for it. That is the power of sport. It breaks down our differences and it brings us together.
15: Victoria Police have found human remains in their search for a missing 13-year-old girl in the state's west. Layla Jeffries was reported missing by her family 5 days ago. Police say a 16-year-old boy has since been arrested and taken in for questioning, and 2 women in their 50s are assisting police. A Sydney man has become the first Australian to be sentenced for trafficking in children after being convicted of facilitating the transportation of a 17-year-old for sex work. Federal police say the 45-year-old ran a syndicate which profited from a trafficking operation between Australia and Indonesia. He's been handed a maximum of 6.5 years behind bars with a non-parole period of 4.5 years. And 13,000 Nissan X-Trail vehicles built between 2022 and 2026 are being recalled due to a software issue.
14: Denture Solutions. Dentures so comfortable, you'll forget you even have them.
13: 994RO, your sport now.
15: Tigers skipper Jerome Luai has skipped his post-match press conference following his side's thumping by the Warriors. The fourth straight loss for the Tigers comes as Luai has reportedly been given permission to find a new club for the last year of his contract before joining the PNG Chiefs. Coach Benji Marshall refusing to comment on the matter.
18: We're not going to talk about that today. That can come up at another time and place. We just want to get through the game, process that. But like with those things, you can't control what comes out or what gets said. That's not coming from us.
15: North Melbourne has fallen just short in their return to Friday night footy, going down to Collingwood by 4 points. And Cruz Hewitt, the son of Aussie tennis legend Leighton Hewitt, has locked in a spot in the junior boys' final at Wimbledon.
13: For RO's community file, for Harvey Norman Furniture and Bedding.
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5: Partly cloudy today and expecting a top of 25 degrees for Rocky after a minimum of 12, then partly cloudy and 26 for Sunday. Yeppoon getting to 21 today, Gladstone 23, Billawheela expecting a top of 25.
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0: As heard during the week on 4BC and here on the weekends, it is time for Welcome to the Weekend with Olympia Kwiatkowski. Hi, Olympia.
25: Good morning, Pat. Good morning, everyone.
0: Should I mention Wednesday or not? The state of origin, and we've moved on from there. I know just you being in Queensland, I just want to check in with you that you're okay with the game and the result.
25: Yeah, look, that was, we've moved on.
0: Okay.
25: Absolutely. As soon as, walking out of that stadium, it's all over. That's it. Wait till next year.
0: And the Blues, they were the better team on the night, I'm thinking.
25: They absolutely were. It's almost like Queenslanders didn't really show up. So very well deserved. The better team won.
0: Nice one. Now, Olympia, our first thing, we've got a great segment here, a special edition where there'll be some interesting dining experiences you'll tell us about. But let's look around the nation first and tell our listeners about fun things to do. And off to a garden show in Queensland. Tell us about this one.
25: Well, yes, just up the road from Brisbane in Nambour. This is one of Queensland's biggest gardening events. It all started yesterday and it's going until tomorrow. It's at the Nambour Showgrounds. So look, even if you don't have a green thumb, there's more than 360 exhibitors over the weekend. I remember going to this actually many, many years ago. In fact, it probably would have been when I first started working at 4BC. So that would have been about 12 years ago. I was doing some roving reporting at the garden show. So that was the last time I was there. I really probably should have been back in the meantime. But it's on this weekend. They've got all the celebrity gardening experts there. There's cooking demonstrations, of course. There's heaps of plants that you can buy. Yep. Plenty of live entertainment all throughout the whole weekend. A real great day out for the whole family. And if you want to head along to that, you can grab your tickets at queenslandgardenshow.com.au, but you can also grab them at the gate when you want to head on in there.
0: Love a garden show. Absolutely. The Nambour Garden Expo. And as you say, you're going to get there again. And so you're reporting for the gardening show all those years ago on 4BC, I'm guessing?
25: It was many years ago. Yes, it was.
0: Okay. Off to, here we are. This is nice. New South Wales, the Bondi Festival. Tell us about this one.
25: Yeah, happening this weekend. You know, Bondi, not only for summer, but the Bondi Festival is proving that winter can be just as much fun. It's all happening by the beach side. They've even got an ice rink returning there this year. So you can go ice skating on next to the beach alongside the Ferris wheel, overlooking the ocean. But they've also got plenty of stuff happening as well throughout the weekend. They've got live comedy, theatre music and family entertainment. So, yeah, a pretty unique winter experience. So where else in the world could you possibly skate on ice with views of one of Australia's most famous beaches? So that sounds like a pretty interesting one. And you can book your skating sessions and all those shows as well at bondifestival.com.au.
0: For our listeners on TGB, there's the website to enjoy that one in Bondi. Now off to Perth, WA. There's a film festival, Olympia.
25: Yes, now film lovers are really in for a treat this weekend. The Revelation Perth International Film Festival, it continues across the city and it's going through until the 19th of July. So this showcases Australian premieres, international films, documentaries and all those cult classics. Plenty of opportunities also to hear directly from filmmakers. There's a lot of those special Q&A sessions and the full screening schedule and tickets are available by going to revelationfilmfest.org.
0: I think I like a good film festival. I'm not sure, but I know, you know, this Hollywood with all the big films, but this is obviously a bit of a different experience. I reckon that's something to enjoy. I think a little while. Were you at a film festival? Was it a Polish film festival? Am I thinking right there, Olympia? Anyway.
25: That was the German film festival that was here. Yeah, I think the most recent one has been, I think it might have been the Spanish one, the most recent one. But yeah, there's always a film festival and all the great films from all around the world.
0: Love it. And there's for our listeners at 6PR in Perth. Now Canberra, this is a good one for winter as well. Tell us about this one.
25: Yeah, if you're looking for a family day out these school holidays, Zoo Fest is back at the National Zoo and Aquarium in Canberra this weekend. So the zoo transforms into a winter wonderland packed with lots of extra activities. There's live music, there's a jumping castle, roving entertainment, and even a snow play area just near the playground and waterfall. So kids can dance by the rhinos in the viewing park. You can also toast marshmallows over the fire with hot chocolate available to purchase. Plenty of great photo opportunities also. So, yeah, just a really great way to experience all the animals and all that kind of stuff, but also do a lot of fun things for winter also. So Zoo Fest, it's on this weekend. And the best thing about it is it's actually included with your general zoo admission or membership. So you don't even need a separate event ticket. So it's running this weekend and it's going through until the 19th of July also. But the main festival weekend is the Saturday and Sunday this weekend. I never knew there was a zoo of this stature in Canberra, actually. I'm quite disappointed in myself for not knowing.
0: Right.
25: Pat, did you know you can actually go to the zoo and stay there?
0: Oh.
25: You can stay like in the cabins and lodgings. Yeah. And lodges
0: right.
25: and everything, and you see all the animals.
0: And
25: like
0: you hear them
25: safari.
0: At night. You hear the elephants and everything at night. Oh, it'd be a great experience.
25: You definitely would. It's not your husband snoring. It's a rhino out there.
0: Yes.
25: Well, yeah.
0: There you go.
25: If you want to book some tickets for that one, nationalzoo.com.au/zoofest2026 is the website.
0: Olympia Gutowski's on the line. This is her segment, Welcome to the Weekend. And what's happening in Victoria?
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0: Sounds like a great market for our listeners on 3OW. Now, a special edition of this segment with Olympia, Welcome to the Weekend, because next we're going to learn some unique dining experiences with Olympia after this break.
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0: Australia Overnight, Olympia Gutowski is here with Welcome to the Weekend. Now, let's talk about some unique and very cool dining experiences, Olympia. Take us through a few options for our listeners.
25: Yeah, I feel as though we seem to see more and more very unique dining experiences popping up. So we're not just content with going out for a nice meal, but we want to have an experience. We want to have more, as well as food, something else we can enjoy as well. But here are a few that have really sort of gotten my interest. So the first is the one on the Gold Coast. Now, this is Celestial Nights Under the Stars. and it's at the Intercontinental at the Sanctuary Cove Resort. So this is an exclusive winter dining experience where fine dining meets astronomy. I'm sure there's like some sort of like pun or something in there where it could be like gastro astronomy or something.
0: Yes.
25: Anyway, I'll leave that for their marketing team. So it's held on just three evenings in July and August. So guests can enjoy a signature cocktail on arrival before taking your seat at a beautifully styled long table beneath the night sky. And throughout the evening, professional astronomers are going to be guiding the guests through the Southern Hemisphere's constellation using high-powered telescopes while also sharing very fascinating stories of science and mythology. So this is really cool. So it's a three-course menu. It's created by the 2026 Chef of the Year, Hamish Watt.
0: Yeah.
25: And the menu is inspired by the beauty of the cosmos. So, yeah, this is happening, as I said, the three dates only. So the 24th of July, 31st of July and the 7th of August. And reservations for this one are essential because numbers are very limited.
0: Yeah.
25: And you can visit Intercontinental Sanctuary Cove Resort, their events page, to secure your place for that one on the Gold Coast.
0: Magnificent. Holy moly. Okay. What about in Perth? Tell us about a unique dining experience in Perth.
25: This one is called Aqua, but it's A-Q-W-A. So you imagine enjoying dinner while sharks, stingrays and hundreds of colourful fish just glide above you overhead. So Dine Beneath the Sea, it's called. It's transforming Aqua's famous underwater tunnel into one of Australia's most unique dining rooms. So it's only available on selected evenings throughout the year. It's an adults-only experience. It includes exclusive after-hours access to the aquarium, a three-course dinner and beverages. And as I said, there are selected dates there, so you do need to go on to their website to find out. It's around about $195 for two guests, and this one really sells out, so you do need to really book in advance on those dates there. So just go to the Aquarium WA website, which is aqwa.com.au, if you want to dine beneath the sea.
0: So good. I tell you what, it's really sort of, as you say, there's more and more of these unique dining experiences, and they're all sort of trying to find a different way of, make their customers enjoy the food and the surroundings. What about this one in Victoria, the Q Train?
25: Yes, the Q Train. So I had my own little dining experience a few months ago when I went on the Pioneer steam, was it the steam train? No, I didn't go on the steam train. I went on the other one. Oh my goodness, I've just forgotten the name of the station. Ipswich Way.
0: Yeah, that's right. It was a red train.
25: Yeah.
0: Yeah, that red sort of rattle train that you were there, but it was all decked out with everything you needed.
25: Yeah, well, actually, I did that one for the dinner, but I also did the Mary Rattler as well up in Gympie. So I've been on two very nice dining train experiences, but this one is in the Bellarine Peninsula in Victoria. So you can dine aboard a moving heritage train. It's the Q Train. It offers a leisurely journey through the peninsula while guests enjoy a multi-course meal paired with local wines. And the train actually goes through vineyards, farmland, and plenty of coastal scenery. So every course comes with a new view, making it a very memorable journey. So, yeah, there are some regular departures throughout the year with some seasonal menus. And you want to check out the Q Train's official website to find out more. If you like the sound of that one, I think maybe you should get yourself onto that train.
0: I think you're right. I've been thinking that. You've said you've done it several times, but I always think to myself how much I would enjoy that. So I think I will get into that one there on the Bellarine Peninsula. Heritage train. That's what I was thinking of, a beautiful heritage train.
25: Heritage train. That's the one. And there's also one more in Brisbane that I wanted to talk about as well. Yeah. This is Vertigo. Now, this one, Pat, is not for the faint-hearted because you are dining very safely harnessed, by the way, to the edge of the Brisbane powerhouse and a new farm. I have done this. I've been here when they first launched it a few years ago now. So you actually are suspended 17 metres above the Brisbane River. So look, it's a bit of adrenaline rush, but nice fine dining there as well. It's been one of Brisbane's most talked about dining events. And at the end of it, well, look, I'm still quite sure they do this. You can abseil down. And I, of course, abseiled down the building.
0: Wow.
25: Yeah.
0: Okay.
25: It was great. You ring the bell and then you can abseil down. So, yeah, that's a really fun one. But I'm sure there's plenty more very exciting, you know, you eat and you have an experience.
0: Well, yeah, for our listeners, 133-693, dining experiences on that number. Olympia, thank you. A special edition of your segment. So now, this is your music, so you can dance away now and enjoy the weekend. And we always love having you on the program. Olympia Kutowski, thank you.
25: I love it as well, Pat. Catch you next week.
0: There she goes, Olympia Kutowski, and welcome to the weekend on Australia Overnight. 133-693 as Olympia leaves the building. Unique dining experiences that you could share and you know about, we'd love to know. 133-693 and the text line 0477-693-693. Some texts, a bit of a backlog of texts here from conversations on the program. Mick talks about Jacinta Allen recently receiving a pay rise for over $530,000 per year, obviously because she's doing such a great job. That was a discussion about what pollies get paid. Jerry has texted through, Pat, no technology can guarantee 100% uptime. Any business which is not planned for an outage is incompetent. Your credibility expert is unrealistic, says Jerry in Sutherland. Talking about our discussion with Neryl East, our credibility expert. Well, yeah, that's right. Technology is never 100% reliable, and you need a plan B, of course, a contingency plan. And Telstra do give wide coverage all over the place, but this was a big misstep and really put many people in danger. And it also reminds us how much we rely on that sort of technology. 133-693 is my number. The text line 0477-693-693. As we look at some weather for you around the nation. In Broome, a sunny day and 31 degrees today. Perth becoming cloudy and 18 for Perth. Right now it's 6 degrees. Showers in Adelaide and 14 degrees. Adelaide right now it's 12. In Melbourne, rain developing in a windy day. Top of 15 degrees for Melbourne, currently 7 degrees. Hobart, a possible late shower and 14 today. Right now, it's 4 degrees for Hobart. Canberra, frost, a late shower or two, top of 13. Right now, it's minus 2.5 degrees for Canberra. Wollongong, mostly sunny and 18. Sydney, the cloud clearing in 19 degrees for Sydney. Right now, it's 9 degrees. In Newcastle, cloud clearing in 18. Brisbane becoming cloudy, 21 degrees, right now 11 for Brisbane. Townsville, mostly sunny and 26 today. Cairns, mostly sunny, 27 degrees. Darwin, a sunny day, 33 degrees. And sunny for Alice Springs with a top of 21 degrees. Your national weather there for Saturday, the 11th of July. Some famous birthdays today for the 11th of July. Susan Vega, born in California, Santa Monica, California on this day, 1959 was the year. Susan Vega is 67 today, the US singer and songwriter. Many great songs, including Luca from 1987 and Marlene on the Wall, her big hit from 1986. Susan Vega is 67 today. Remember Bon Jovi? Well, Richie Sambora is having a birthday today, born on this day in New Jersey, 1959. Richie Sambora is 67 today, the guitarist with Bon Jovi. Brett Ratton, the Aussie AFL footballer and coach, is 55. Mick Molloy, the comedian and TV personality, is 60 today. And Caroline Wozniacki, the Danish tennis player, is having a birthday, born on this day in Denmark, 1990. Caroline Wozniacki is 36 today. So if you're having a birthday, you're sharing your special day with those famous names. Helen in Nil. Hi there, Helen.
8: Hello, Pat. Good morning, everybody. When I look at all these teenagers of the 60s, my God, aren't we getting on in years? But we can still, you know, sing a song. We can still dance. Yes. We can still do things, especially, you know, because I thought the music in the 60s was the stuff. It was absolutely fabulous music.
0: Yes.
8: And, anyway, Pat, look, thanks for having me on. I really want to make notice that this today in Dimboola, there's a CWA garage sale at the RSL Hall in the centre of town.
0: Mm-hmm.
8: And today in Nil, we have got the pop-up Christmas market down at Lockie Keller's LOL Coffee Place.
0: Yep, Christmas in July.
8: Yes, and of course it's all happening, isn't it? We've got Christmas twice a year. And the Millbillies Gourmet Treats and Salami Shack, that's all down there. So come on down to the LOL, that's Lots of Laughter, Coffee Palace, Palace, here in Mill. But, Pat, what I really would like to express to people is that we have Saturday, the 8th of August, is the Warrack Hall Centenary Celebration. And that's, the doors are opening at 1 o'clock. And the official opening will be at 2 o'clock by our local lass, Lucy Steffen, who is Olympic gold medalist and in rowing. And she will be there because Lucy grew up in the area of Warrack, which is just between Mill and Japaret. And this old hall, which I'm sure saw many dances in its past, you know, the old-time dances and things like that, that's 100-year-old.
0: Oh, wow. How wonderful. Okay, the hall, and that's one to keep in mind for August, which is 3 weeks away. Good on you, Helen. Thank you. Leo is on the road and on the phone. Hi there, Leo.
9: Hello. What you'll find with the Telstra thing, it's not just average people, business people. I am on Telstra, and I had a lot of trouble. I couldn't get jobs. The jobs I had pre-booked, I couldn't get to. Therefore, they had to give it to someone else, and you know, and it cost me money.
0: Yeah,
9: because I rely on the internet. Forget the phone calls. I can do that, but without the internet, the whole Uber, VD, whatever system collapses.
0: Well, that's right. Yeah, that was a bit sort of my point earlier, that we rely on this technology, and when it doesn't work, you know, everything comes to a grinding halt and people lose money, and small business and big business and all these
9: things. And on top of that, there was a bit of a surge in the city where during the school holidays, it doesn't normally happen, but it was because a lot of drivers were offline, and that count doesn't that makes a surge. Then they turned it off when they realised what was happening. Like it's happened in the past a few times where, let's say the trains would stop, and then you have a huge surge, and all of a sudden somebody tells Uber, and then Uber turns off the surge.
0: Yes, well, good on you, Leo. And I think your story is sadly sort of mirrored by many people across the nation. You know, the business went down for days for many people too, and they lost money. And actually, as we look at the front of the Saturday Age, there is an exclusive on the front of the paper here, relating to the Telstra outage a couple of days ago. So the headline: old servers lead to collapse. Telstra hardware 10 years past its use-by date as cuts face scrutiny. So this story on the front page: the Telstra outage that cut hundreds of people off from 000 this week was likely to have been caused by a server that had reached the end of its supported life almost a decade ago and was never replaced despite costing just $22,000. Company sources said the equipment believed to have caused the cascading failure was a device called a Sync Server S300, which is designed to set the time in a network. It stopped being manufactured about 2016. The revelation that such an inexpensive and outdated piece of hardware was likely to have been the key to the outage will pile pressure on Telstra to explain whether its cost-cutting measures played a role in the disaster that left more than 600 people unable to contact emergency services. Part of the news featured today in the papers and the Saturday Age. Our news bulletin isn't too far away either. We'll keep you up to date. And we're talking food with our special guest chef, Caterina Borsato, talking about Italian artichokes right after this.
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0: 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It was a nightmare. He didn't want to get out of bed. He just felt miserable. The Starlight captains were doing their round and they knocked on our door. By the end of that first meeting, my son was basically in tears of laughter.
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3: The weekend edition of Australia Overnight. Thank you for listening. Great to have your company. I'm back again tomorrow. So we'll see you back tomorrow right here on the weekend edition of Australia Overnight with news coming up after this.
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3: 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Your news now.
4: Good morning, I'm Britta Aylin. A 16-year-old boy has been arrested in regional Victoria after the remains of a 13-year-old girl were discovered in remote bushland in the state's west. Layla Jeffrey from Donald, which is around 3 hours from Melbourne, was reported missing last Sunday, with her body found on Thursday night. The teenage suspect from Swan Hill is believed to be known to both police and the young victim. The CEO of Telstra has spoken with the family of a South Australian person who died during Wednesday's network outage. It's after authorities confirmed the telco's issues weren't connected to the death. SA Police Commissioner Grant Stevens says their investigation shows the suggestion made on social media was wrong.
5: There were no issues in terms of being able to get onto 000 through the Telstra network at this time.
4: However, Telstra has acknowledged that the outage did prevent family members from being informed that their loved one was being taken to hospital and meant they did not have the opportunity to get there before the person passed. The Royal Commission into Anti-Semitism is questioning whether the social media app X should be banned in Australia. Lawyer Richard Lancaster, who's assisting the commissioner, ripped into the Elon Musk's platform for failing to appear at the inquiry. He says X is doing nothing to keep Australians safe from extreme anti-Semitism, terrorism and violent material. And US police have arrested 8 men over a terror plot to kill Donald Trump. The plan was to have a drone shoot the US president, the Israeli leader, and Elon Musk at the UFC event at the White House. The men, aged between 19 and 32, are looking at 15 years in prison if convicted.
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4: In sport, the Warriors have kicked off round 19 of the NRL with a 32-6 victory over West's Tigers at Campbelltown. It means the Tigers' finals hopes are slipping further from grasp. The side's now lost 8 of their past 10 games. And Spain's up against Belgium in the FIFA World Cup quarterfinals. The winner of this morning's match to face France in the semis. At last check, Spain was leading 1-0.
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6: Partly cloudy day today. Probably some fog around this morning as we head for a top of 25 degrees for Rocky after a minimum of 12. For Sunday, partly cloudy again. Looks like we'll see a fair bit of fog around again tomorrow and a top of 26 for Rocky. For Yeppoon, 21 tomorrow, 23 on Sunday. Gladstone expecting 23 tomorrow, 25 on Sunday. And once again, Billawheeler, 25, staying around the 25 mark across the weekend.
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Saturday morning, CQ Lifestyle, thanks to Doblo's Farmers Market at the Common. They're open. They've got all your fruit and veg, some fantastic specials, which we'll check up on a little bit later on. But the best way to check out the specials at Doblo's, get the app or go to their Facebook page. Simple as that. Joe Jackson's coming up, the Four Seasons right now. Soon, if you missed the fishing tips from Billy heading into the weekend, we'll replay those on 994RO.

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1: It's 994RO, Joe Jackson on the Talk of Central Queensland on your Saturday morning. CQ Lifestyle, thanks to Dobbo's Farmers Market at the Common. Some good footy on this weekend. You can catch all the action with the Continuous Call team. Back again this afternoon with all the fun and banter before those two cracking games. Really looking forward to the games this afternoon. We've got the Canterbury Bulldogs taking on the Canberra Raiders and the Sydney Roosters playing the Parramatta Eels, and you'll hear all the score updates between the Dolphins and the Sharks. So some good footy this afternoon with the Continuous Call team. You're going to catch all the action, all the fun, all the banter right across this weekend thanks to NRG Industrial, Coco Brew and ARB Rockhampton right here on 994RO. Back into the music in a sec with the Beatles, Huey Lewis in the news soon, and then fishing tips from Billy on 4RO. CQ Lifestyle, thanks to Dobbo's.
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0: Nardi, 4RO, CQ Lifestyle, thanks to Doblo's with the King, Hunker, Hunker, Burning Love. Ronan Keating's on the way and Bob Seger and the Silver Bullet Band. But Friday mornings we check in with Pilly from Barra Jacks for all the fishing tips. Out to Pilly this morning ahead of some fishing this weekend. Pilly from Barra Jacks, good morning to you.
1: How you going, mate?
0: Good. Looks like some conditions are going to be all right across the weekend.
1: Yeah, starting to settle down a little bit, so it might be all right, hey? Just keep a bit of an eye on it. Looks like the mornings are quite brisk and a little bit fresh, so yeah, it might be good.
0: Certainly windy during the week, so I imagine most of the boats stayed in the shed, but they'll be out getting cleaned up and ready to go.
1: Yeah, that's the way, eh? Some boys I know were slipping down to Port Alma and putting their pots in the afternoon and then going back down in the morning and checking them. So that might be the way to do it. That way you don't have to sit out in that all day.
0: And were they successful?
1: I know. I haven't talked to them since then.
0: Okay. They don't tell you much, do they?
1: They tell me afterwards. They always tell me afterwards. Never come in and tell me what's happened at the time. I usually find out about a month afterwards.
0: Yeah. They never walk in with a big crab for you, hey?
1: Not many.
0: No. What a shame. All right, what are we going to do this weekend?
1: Good thing I like catching them, eh?
0: That's good.
1: I reckon if you can get offshore, go offshore, because that little bit of weather we had, you know, a week or so ago when a few boys got out there was some good catches out there, some good red jew and emperor and nannies and coral trout and stuff like that. And these boys even got onto a few mackerel up there with perforated as well. So I think there's plenty going on out there and there's plenty of fish and for all accounts, they seem to be pretty hungry. So if you can get that weather right, you know, sort of 10 knots is okay. You can get out there in 10 knots and have a go. Definitely worth having a go, I reckon.
0: Well, no one's been feeding them. No one's been getting out there, so yeah.
1: That's exactly right. Look like going to a new restaurant, isn't it?
0: Huh? What about those nannies? You've never given us any nannies tips.
1: Nanny tips. What nanny tips can I give you? Well, I think the hardest thing about catching nanny guy is finding them. They don't always just sort of hang around the one spot, but let's call them a grazing fish, if you like. So if you can imagine a great big paddock with not much in it and you've got a couple little trees in the middle, that's what they sort of like. That's the sort of country they like. So you've got to kind of imagine that under the water, if you like. So you've got a big paddock and you've got one singular little rock or you've got one little gravel patch or something in the middle of that. That's generally where you'll find them. And what they do is they'll sort of graze around and they'll sort of, maybe they'll go a couple of kilometres over a different area trying to find food and trying to find patches of food. And other times you'll also find them underneath bait schools. So if you've got a bait school hanging around that rubble patch, you probably have your nanny sitting underneath that bait school. So when you've got other fish, like pelagic fish up there, chewing on these little fish up the top and all the little pieces that they don't eat are falling down to the bottom, that's what the nannies are scavenging. And they also like prawns and crabs and stuff like that. So they're always scrounging around and trying to find that sort of habitat where they'll find their prawns and their crabs and stuff like that. So you won't always find them in the one spot, but you'll find them in the same general area. So I'm guessing if you find a spot and you catch some, mark it on your GPS. You don't necessarily go back to that spot every time to try and catch them, but have a good look around. You want to go a kilometre around that spot that you went to. And if you just keep marking them and marking them and marking them over the years, you'll find a bit of a pattern.
0: Okay. Is it fair to say that they're not a fish that you go fishing for, you more just catch?
1: Sometimes.
0: Yeah.
1: They're a fish you can catch on the drift. So if you've got an area that you think looks like it might hold fish and it looks like it might be a decent area, you might go past and find a little rock or something on the bottom that's got fish on it and you might go, oh, this looks all right. So you might drift over it. And as you're drifting along, you might go 400 or 500 metres past it and then you might find a little patch of them and you might catch them there. The next time you go there, they might not necessarily be on there. They might be 400 or 500 metres in a different direction. So you just kind of sort of mark it out, pretty mark the whole area out, and then you'll generally find them in that sort of location.
0: Nice, tricky little things. So
1: yeah, it can be. You know.
0: We spoke crabs. What about prawns?
1: Haven't heard too much about prawns. Last time I was down the river, there was some smaller prawn down there.
0: Yep.
1: Maybe only sort of maybe 2 or 3 inches long. So there is prawn in there, but I wouldn't say there's been a prawn run or anything like that come up the river. But there's a few threadies starting to come up the river and a few blue salmon starting to kick around. So I think that's just evident at the time of year. It's sort of what happens now. So, and it's worth keeping your eye out in that river though, because if they get a good run of prawn come up the river, you'll get a heap of fish following. But blue salmon, I think, will be the next fish that we're all talking about in the next month or so. I think there'll be a heap of them turning up.
0: Okay, sounds like the fishing's pretty good. What have you got going on at Barra Jacks?
1: Well, we've just come off that sort of end of financial year sale, so that was pretty good. And we've got heap of new stuff coming. So heap of new lures, new releases, reels and rods and stuff like that coming out of the US market. So it's worth having a look at that when it comes. And all that sort of new fishing gear gets released in the US and in China first before we actually get to see it. So the first one's sort of in July now, so after that's out, I'm guessing you'll start to see a lot of new stuff starting to come through towards the end of the year.
0: Okay. Pilly, you have a fantastic weekend.
1: I will, mate. You too. Go and catch one.
0: Will do. Pilly from Barra Jacks on 994RO.
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2: Mornings, thanks to Bolsover Dental, creating confident smiles at 125 Bolsover Street on the talk of Central Queensland. 4RO.
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It's all about life in central Queensland every Saturday morning. CQ Lifestyle. Thanks to Doblo's, with the biggest range of fruit and veggies in Australia. On the talk of central Queensland, 994 RO.

0: It's 994RO, the talk of Central Queensland. Seek your lifestyle thanks to Dublo's Farmers Market at the Common. We'll check out the Facebook page and get some specials soon after the latest news, sport and weather next. How about yesterday, broadcasting live at Callaghan Park? I took the 4RO Wonder Wheel with me. I gave you the chance to go to our Facebook page and nominate a couple of numbers. And then randomly I chose somebody. Chose Trev. His numbers were 3 and 8. Spun the 4RO Wonder Wheel, and there it was, number 3. So Trev won for himself $500 to spend at Harvey Norman Electrical and Computers, the second time it's gone off in a couple of weeks. So we're back to $100 Monday morning on the 4RO Wonder Wheel, thanks to Harvey Norman Electrical and Computers during the Boodles Big Breakfast here on 4RO.
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7: Good morning. I'm Britt Aylin. Telstra has apologised to the family of a person who died during Wednesday's outage, despite authorities confirming the death was not connected to the network issues. It's after a South Australian senator said her office had been told the woman died after a failed attempt to contact 000. A SAPOL investigation found that the efforts to call emergency services had been successful. However, other problems with the network led to difficulties in informing family members that their loved one was in hospital, which meant they missed out on the opportunity to get there before she passed. In a statement, the telco extended sincere apologies to the family for the role it played in making a distressing day even worse. A 16-year-old Victorian boy has been arrested after police searching for a missing girl found human remains. The body is believed to be that of missing 13-year-old Layla Jeffrey, who disappeared last week, while two women in their 50s have also been questioned by detectives. More than 40 daycare centres across Victoria have been shut down, with the state's new childcare regulator using its powers for the first time to close the facilities for 90 days. Inspections of the Gabau family daycare sites found severe child safety risks. and cold chisel saxophonist Andy Bicker has died after a battle with cancer. He'd been with the band for more than 30 years, bringing songs like Rising Sun, My Baby and Saturday Night to life on stage. In a post on social media, the group wrote that he was an incredible musician who will be sorely missed.
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7: In sport, West Tigers co-captain Jerome Luai was nowhere to be seen at the press conference after last night's thrashing by the Warriors. The Tigers fell 32-6 at Campbelltown Stadium as rumours swirl around Luai's future with the club. He's reportedly been given permission to shop around for the 2027 season before joining the PNG Chiefs in 2028. And a short time ago, Spain and Belgium were tied 1-1 in this morning's FIFA World Cup semi-final.
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0: Partly cloudy day today. Probably some fog around this morning as we head for a top of 25 degrees for Rocky after a minimum of 12. For Sunday, partly cloudy again. Looks like we'll see a fair bit of fog around again tomorrow and a top of 26 for Rocky. For Yeppoon, 21 tomorrow, 23 on Sunday. Gladstone expecting 23 tomorrow, 25 on Sunday. And once again, Billawheeler, 25, staying around the 25 mark across the weekend.
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It's 9.94 RO, Sick Your Lifestyle, thanks to Dublo's Farmers Market at the Common. 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Van Morrison's on the way. We'll share something else with you that's happened during the week here on 9.94 RO. But right now, Bon Jovi on CQ Lifestyle, thanks to Dublo's at 4 RO.

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0: It's 994 RO Sicky Lifestyle, thanks to Doblo's Farmers Market at the Common. When I knock off here, I'll be rushing home, getting changed, and heading to the Tab Rocky Cup, where I'll be emceeing the fashions on the field again this afternoon. Always a wonderful day, the fashions at the Tab Rocky Cup. But also, I'm looking forward to meeting Scott. Now, Scott this week won the best seats in the house at the Tab Rocky Cup. He was on the winning horse in our final race, and as such, we'll be pampered all afternoon in the members. He'll receive lunch, also a drinks package, and the Tab merchandise pack too. So we'll see you, Scott, in the members this afternoon at the Tab Rocky Cup. And if you are coming along, join us in fashions or just come up and say good day. Looking forward to a big afternoon. First race, 12:09, Tab Rocky Cup. See you there at Callaghan Park. Next, CCR, Simple Minds, and more soon on CQ Lifestyle. Thanks to Doblo's.
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0: 94RO with the police. Seek your lifestyle thanks to Dublo's Farmers Market at the Common. Plenty of people believe that the police should have been called on Wednesday night to investigate the state of origin. I won't go into those conspiracy theories. It was a good game. Queensland just never got into it. They weren't allowed to. The Blues played very, very well, and you'd have to think that that pressure on Nathan Cleary and Laurie Daly just came to the fore. They played for their captain and their coach. So that was good to see, but unfortunately a loss to Queensland. And we followed all the action all the way with Bob Pacey, Pacey's poem. Thanks to West Rocky Hardware, he summed up Game 3 for us during the week.
1: It's Pacey's poem. Let's get Bob Pacey's view on a topical issue. Thanks to West Rocky Hardware. All your hardware needs on the south side of Rocky.
2: State of Origin 2026, the decider. You could feel the tension building. You could feel the pressure on your heart as both teams ran out on the field for the battle now to start. There are other sports that we all love, but Origin is just the best. For once the kickoff whistle blows, these men are put to the final test. Queensland applied the pressure early. Possession made the Roaches squirm. But they were under attack in their half, and the Blues were holding firm. Then a knock-on by Fifita saw the Blues just come alive. But Bostock dropped the final pass and Queensland managed to survive. The Maroons were making silly errors and the Blues put pressure on their line. Then a knock-on from Reuben Cotter saw Cleary cruise straight into Dine. Unforced errors by the Cane Toads gave the Roaches heaps of ball. Another break saw Cleary score again and put their backs against the wall. The crowd could not believe the switch, but Queensland's handling was so poor as Cleary stole the ball from Cobbo and Cam Murray crossed the line to score. 16-0 the score was, and Queensland were on the rack. But a late try to the hammer saw them gain some pride in their attack. The half-time hooter sounded, and the Blues went in with the lead. If the Toads can't turn this around, then all of Queensland's gonna bleed. Early errors in the second half saw the Blues go on the fly. Then a backline moved out wide saw Cobbo snatch an easy try. Queensland cut all their mistakes and seemed to cause the Blues some strife. And when Fifita scored off that pass from Toya, I really thought we had a life. But Queensland had started taking risk and the Blues just would not sag. Then an intercept from Bradman Best put the win safe in the bag. Cleary kicked the late goal and Young crossed to score one late. But there was no time left on the clock and Queensland's play was second rate. I'd brought some rum to celebrate, but I tipped it down the drain. I would have to face those Blues tomorrow, and that is just insane. 30-12 the final score, and a good win to the Blues. I wish the scores could be reversed and that I was in their shoes. But we will lick our wounds and regroup, and though our players will be sore, we will come back next year much stronger. Then you will hear our victory roar. Queenslander!
1: 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No, it's about the Antonio's Pizza Prize each week. Just vote for the song that's topping the other. So if you want a pizza the excitement, join 4ROs, Clash of the Chords. Thanks to Antonio's Express. 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

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CQ Lifestyle. Thanks to Doblo's, with the biggest range of fruit and veggies in Australia. On the talk of central Queensland, 994 RO.

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1: 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Latest news, sport and weather on the way. In the next 15 minutes, John Lennon and Spandau Ballet. And next hour, something else you might have missed during the week, during the Boodles Big Breakfast here on 4RO. But speaking of the Boodles Big Breakfast, back Monday morning, and this remains. How is it possible? The 4RO Perry's RGA Secret Sound stays with us. It'll be worth $640, our biggest ever jackpot by a mile, thanks to Perry's RGA Wandle Dean Street, Yeppoon. That's a couple of weeks shopping. That's amazing. You've got some clues to work with. The only way, get it out and squeeze. So Monday morning after 8 o'clock, the 4RO Perry's RGA Secret Sound. Make sure you're listening Monday to play. Can't believe it hasn't gone off yet.
0: You know what it's like. 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
7: Morning, I'm Britt Aylin. A teenager's been arrested and two women are being questioned by Victoria Police over the alleged murder of a 13-year-old girl. Authorities searching for missing Layla Jeffrey discovered human remains late Thursday. Detectives say while they're confident they've got those responsible in custody, the investigation is ongoing. Meantime, over in the UK, a 26-year-old man's been arrested on suspicion of murder after the death of former British MP Anne Widdecombe. The 78-year-old's body was found at her home in Devon on Thursday. She'd served as a Member of Parliament for 23 years before hitting the reality TV circuit. 12 people have been killed and more than 20 are missing in deadly wildfires in the southeast of Spain. It comes as Europe continues to swelter through heatwave conditions, the extreme weather leading to the temporary shutdown of a nuclear power plant in France. Back home, and the Royal Commission into Anti-Semitism's questioning whether the social media app X should be banned in Australia. Lawyer Richard Lancaster, who's assisting the commissioner, has ripped into Elon Musk's platform for failing to appear at the inquiry. He says X is doing nothing to keep Australians safe from extreme anti-Semitism and other violent material. And if you've got a bag of chickadees in the pantry, you might need to take it back for a refund. Snack Brands has issued an urgent recall on various sized packets of the snack sold at Woolies, Coles, IGA and convenience stores due to the presence of rubber. You can find details of the impacted products on the Food Standards Australia website.
0: Wandle, Need and Feed. The name says it all. 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
7: To sport now, and the Warriors have kicked off round 19 of the NRL with a 32-6 victory over West's Tigers at Campbelltown. It means the Tigers' finals hopes are slipping further from grasp. The side has now lost 8 of their past 10 games. And Spain is through to the semi-finals at the FIFA World Cup after defeating Belgium 2-1 this morning. Fans erupting at a public watch party over in Madrid. Spain will now face France on July 15. That's the latest in news and sport.
0: 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Next to Thinkwater.
1: Partly cloudy day today. Probably some fog around this morning as we head for a top of 25 degrees for Rocky after a minimum of 12. For Sunday, partly cloudy again. Looks like we'll see a fair bit of fog around again tomorrow at a top of 26 for Rocky. For Yeppoon, 21 tomorrow, 23 on Sunday. Gladstone expecting 23 tomorrow, 25 on Sunday. And once again, Billawheeler 25, staying around the 25 mark across the weekend.
0: What are you up to this weekend? 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Thanks to Doblo's. 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

It's 9.94 RO, the talk of Central Queensland. Good morning with John Lennon. Got Phil Collins on the way. It's the Turtles now. If you missed Gerald Quigley during the week, he's on the way too. Seek your lifestyle. Thanks to Dublo's.

If it's on in central Queensland this weekend, it's on CQ Lifestyle. Thanks to Dobblo's. Check out the Dobblo's app for the specials on 994RO.

0: It's 9.94 RO, the talk of Central Queensland. 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And if you missed Gerald Quigley from the House of Wellness on Thursday morning, we'll get some health tips from him. Plenty of local footy this weekend. Rockhampton Rugby League, we cover it thanks to Club Parkhurst supporting our emerging community. This afternoon, Rocky Brothers take on Valleys. Yeppoon host Emu Park, always that great game on the coast. Norths face Tanham Sands. Good luck to Norths. And Gladstone Brothers go head-to-head with Fitzroy's. So that's all the action in the NRG Industrial A-Grade Premiership. Of course, there's also the Intersport Yeppoon Women's, the Rod North and Sons Coach Division Reserves, and the Granger Contracting Under 19. So don't miss the action this weekend and listen for our coverage. 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

0: 94RO, seek your lifestyle. Thanks to Doblo's Farmers Market at the Common with you two. Got the Doobie Brothers on the way, and we'll team up Stevie Nicks and Tom Petty before we check the latest news, sport and weather at 9. But let's go back to something you might have missed during the week, during the Boodles Big Breakfast. Gerald Quigley from the House of Wellness joins us each week. Thursday morning, we check in with Gerald Quigley from the House of Wellness. Gerald, always a pleasure. How are you?
1: Look, I'm fighting fit.
0: What do you got for me this morning?
1: I want to talk about carbohydrates, particularly as far as blood sugar is concerned, Aaron. And it's not when you hear the phrase sugar, you think of, well, I'll just cut back on how much sugar I add to my tea or coffee. It's not as simple as that. When we have carbohydrates of any sort, it is converted basically by our digestive sugar, digestive system into glucose, and our body has to use it. The problem is there's a difference between a complex carbohydrate like fruit or vegetables or nuts or oats and a simple carbohydrate like a can of Coke or white pasta, white bread or white rice, and our body treats them differently. If we have a focus on complex carbohydrates, we cope with that really well. We don't have the spikes of high and low blood sugar. However, if we have a predominance of the simple carbs, it can down the track cause some very serious ramifications. We call these things some lifestyle challenges, and that's probably why they're so hard to treat. If you've got a hot plate on your stove, and you know that if you put your hand on it, it's going to hurt like hell, and you won't do it. The thing about blood sugar levels, a bit like blood pressure, these things happen behind the scenes. Let me tell you a few things. If you have blood sugar levels that are not regulated correctly, and that means you're probably having too many of those simple carbs, you will tend to gain weight. You'll tend to feel hungry right across the day, particularly with a sweet tooth. You'll probably have much lower energy levels, particularly the mid-afternoon slump. Your skin will probably start to flare up. Any little wounds won't heal. You'll have poor immune function. You'll have a fatty liver as well. Your risk of type 2 diabetes increases, and you have some serious hormonal health issues as well, particularly if you're a woman. Now, that's only a few of the things. Now, why that doesn't help us understand the benefits of eating complex carbohydrates, I'll go, I just can't work it out. But those telltale signs I've just mentioned, of all the emails I get across the week, many of them relate to those things, many of them. And yet at no stage has anyone really addressed what that person is eating from a dietary choice, from a food perspective. Now, none of us have to be anal about this sort of thing. We've got to be sensible. So if you're going to go out for dinner and someone says, righto, let's have a glass of bubbles and this and that and the other, and you might have sweets, that's fine. However, it's a matter of just looking at the risks of making sure those things don't happen all the time. I don't want to sound like a schoolmistress, but we have a million people who are struggling with type 2 diabetes. This is the diabetes related to lifestyle. It's not a disease. It's a lifestyle choice we make, and we can make a difference. So even if you've got type 2 diabetes and you're on medication, there are a number of things that you can do, and some people actually over time are able to go off their medication for which they are eternally happy. So that's the message of today. Be sensible, everything in moderation, and the important thing is your choice of carbohydrate.
0: Gerald, what's happening, and I don't even know if it's related to this conversation, but I'm bringing it up anyway, when you just need that sugar hit, when you just feel like you need something sweet or you need sugar, you need a drink?
1: Well, what happens when we have those carbs, particularly those simple carbs, we have insulin released from our pancreas to break down the carbs into that glucose I mentioned. If we have a lot, then we have an elevated blood sugar, but over time, that peak plunges, and it's the plunge which suddenly says to you, give me carbs, I don't care what they are, a Mars bar, anything, chocolate, give me something. And if you don't, some people get the shakes, they get very irritable, and they just need that little hit of sugar. It means that somewhere along the line, they didn't digest the carbohydrates well in the first instance.
0: Now I just want a Mars bar.
1: Well, I know a bloke who has a Mars bar deep fried, so don't go down that path.
0: I have heard about that. Okay, take the school mistress hat off and tell us how we get in touch.
1: You can just pop in the Google machine, ask Gerald House of Wellness. It's a confidential line, Aaron, that comes to me directly. Thank you, Aaron. All the best.
2: 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Thanks to Barra Jacks on the talk of Central Queensland. 990 4RO.
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It's all about life in central Queensland every Saturday morning. 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Thanks to Doblo's, with the biggest range of fruit and veggies in Australia. 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

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When the going gets tough.

0: It's 994RO, the home of our history lessons with Phil Hoare from Time Safari Walking Tours. He took a break during this week because we also had Luke away, but he'll be back Monday afternoon and then every Monday, Wednesday and Friday with some terrific history lessons about central Queensland. And we do it thanks to the Oxford Hotel, home of the $20 300 gram rump. So don't miss our chats with Phil Hoare. Thanks to the Oxford Hotel. And take one of those history walks with Phil. Go to Time Safari Walking Tours for more details. Latest news, sport and weather coming up. 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AC/DC and Madonna soon. We do it thanks to Dob.
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6: Morning, I'm Britt Allen. We'll start in the UK, where a man's been arrested on suspicion of murdering former British MP Anne Widdecombe. The 78-year-old, who served as a Conservative member from 1987 to 2010, died at her home in Devon on Thursday. Outgoing UK PM Keir Starmer's described her death as shocking news, saying that this is a time to put political differences aside.
7: Anne was a distinguished politician over many, many years with many achievements. And it's a huge, huge loss.
6: Meantime, in Victoria, a 16-year-old boy has been taken into custody after police searching for a missing girl found human remains. The body is believed to be that of 13-year-old Layla Jeffrey, who disappeared last week. Two women in their 50s have also been questioned by detectives. Telstra's apologised to the family of a person who died during Wednesday's outage, despite authorities confirming the death was not connected to the network issues. A SAPOL investigation found that efforts to call emergency services had been successful. However, other problems with the network led to difficulties in informing family members their loved one was in hospital, which meant they missed out on the opportunity to get there before she passed. In a statement, the telco extended sincere apologies to the family for the role it played in making a distressing day even worse. And if you're afraid of flying, maybe block your ears for the next 10 or so seconds. A man's reportedly been saved from being sucked out of a window on a Ryanair flight after it shattered in midair. Fellow passengers say he was lifted from his seat with his wife holding onto his legs to stop him flying out of the plane. He's been treated in hospital for shock and friction burns.
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6: In sport, West's Tigers co-captain Jerome Luai was nowhere to be seen at the press conference after last night's thrashing by the Warriors. The Tigers fell 32-6 at Campbelltown Stadium. And Spain's booked a ticket to the World Cup semi-finals after taking down Belgium 2-1 this morning. Here's how it played out on SBS.
8: And that is it. The final curtain falls on the Pacific coast. The lights go down on the Belgian dream. And the applause belongs to Spain.
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9: Partly cloudy, the forecast again today, though you wouldn't know it, not a cloud in the sky. Slight chance of a shower this afternoon with light winds as we head for a top of 25 degrees for Rockhampton. Yeppoon 21 today, Gladstone 23, Billawilla 25. Similar conditions tomorrow, maybe a degree or so warmer here and there. 15 right now in Rockhampton, it's 16 in Gladstone and Yeppoon, and Billow just about to crack 10.
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Thanks to Doblo's Farmers Market at the Common. Check out those specials on the Facebook page. Remember, they're at 6 Goodsall Street, Rockhampton at the Common, the place that Dominic Doblo calls the second best tourist destination in Rockhampton. And it is. It's just beautiful down there. I'll be just around the corner later on this afternoon when I head to Callaghan Park for the TAB Rocky Cup. In the meantime, I've got a lot of miles now. Not too far away, Carl Douglas. More of what you might have missed during the week, during CQ Lifestyle coming up on 994RO. Thanks to Doblo's.

0: It's 9.94 RO, the talk of Central Queensland. From Monday, we're going to give you the chance to win tickets to see Spider-Man, Brand New Day. How good is this? Don't miss your shot. 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From Marvel Studios, a brand new chapter begins for your friendly neighbourhood hero, Spider-Man, Brand New Day, in cinemas July 13. If you caught the last one, he decided to make the world forget about him. And this is him making a comeback. I reckon it looks terrific. The trailer's amazing. So Monday morning, you'll have the chance to win your first tickets to Spider-Man Brand New Day in cinemas July 13, right here on 994RO. The Four Tops soon. John Farnham's on the way at CQ Lifestyle thanks to Doblo's. We'll look back at something else you might have missed during the week soon on 4RO.
1: 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Yes, the 4RO Perry's IGA Secret Sound. 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Thanks to Perry's IGA, Wandle, Dean Street and Yeppoon. 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

It's all about life in central Queensland every Saturday morning. CQ Lifestyle. Thanks to Doblo's, with the biggest range of fruit and veggies in Australia. On the talk of central Queensland, 994 RO.

0: 94RO, the talk of Central Queensland. Sinky Lifestyle, thanks to Dublo's Farmers Market at the Common, where you'll get silver beet for $2 a bunch. Whole cabbage, $2 each. 5 kilo bags of brown onions for $8. And navel oranges for $2. Some of the specials across this weekend, so hurry into Dublo's. Now, the Regional Safety Expo Australia is landing in Rockhampton on August 6th. It's the first event of its kind. And during the week, I had the chance to talk to one of the speakers. Very interesting. Dr. San is a retirement coach. This was a fascinating conversation. What a great innovation this is.
1: It is absolutely fabulous, and I'm really delighted to contribute to the success of this first Regional Safety Expo, because it's such an enabler, providing ready opportunity for those organisations and industries that would ordinarily have to travel at greater costs, to engage in those conversations that can help shape safer workplaces, not only regionally, but across Australia.
0: Tell us about your contribution, what you'd like to achieve during the expo.
1: Well, I'd like leaders to be able to leave understanding how they can support employees to reduce pre-retirement stress, including the stress that they feel not only in the workplace, but outside the workplace, which can also help to increase workplace psychosocial safety and improve enterprise capability, together with boosting pipeline sustainability. So there is a huge opportunity in recognising a problem that already exists and is often in hiding in plain sight in a workplace, regarding the stress unique to pre-retiree employees, which of course increases as the retirement horizon draws closer, but very hard sometimes to be able to say, you know what, I don't know that I'm ecstatic about this, when all around, you know, we've been conditioned to undersee retirement as some type of reward for all of those years of hard work. And when people say, are you crazy? What do you mean? No more alarm clocks? You won't have to be in this place? You know, all of that kind of thing. It's pretty difficult sometimes to be able to share when surrounded by, you know, colleagues who are yet to recognise that the actuality of retirement is not unquestionably commensurate with unequivocal gain. There's actually loss. And that loss isn't necessarily financial. That loss is often psychosocial.
0: It's incredible when you put it like that, because all through our working life, we joke how much we're looking forward to retirement and how it's the big finish line at the end. And then when we get to that finish line, it's what next?
1: Well, this is the thing, you see, and I'm a certified professional retirement coach and a member of the Retirement Coaches Association. And, of course, we through our training and our continuous development, you know, we come to learn so much about, you know, retirement-specific situations that, of course, we all observe in everyday life. You know, we've seen people, or we've heard of people, sometimes even within our own families, where some people retire and it's okay for a while, but then they kind of slip into a bit of a malaise, or, you know, sometimes there's, you know, creeping in substance use disorder, so that people might have a few more drinks than they would have ordinarily, and sometimes it's been a little bit more difficult to work out the reason for getting out of bed. So there's actually a phenomenon called the dark side of retirement that I wasn't necessarily aware of. But when I look to observe it, I can see that that's certainly the case. You know, psychosocial planning for retirement is the complement to financial planning for retirement. You can imagine if an organisation, for example, decided to undertake a massive change project, and all they threw at it was money. Mm. I mean, there's a lot of people who would be impacted by that, and you could give them more money, but they would, but what's my job? What am I doing? I have no sense of, and all of that actually is applicable in the retirement space. And yet, it's often overlooked until, of course, the retirement honeymoon is over, if indeed it ever began. And then people start to go, well, now what? People are working longer. And indeed, people are living longer. So when you do retire, you could be looking at 25, 30 years. And there's only so many rounds of golf. There's only so many before you're like, well, what's next?
0: I think you'll agree those two ages are going to come closer together. I mean, we are going to gradually work longer and longer, aren't we? I mean, we'll work at some stage, we'll be working in our 80s.
1: Yes, absolutely. And how do we do that in a way that we can reconcile that? Because there will come a point when you're going, why am I still doing this?
0: Dr. Sen, it's very interesting talking to you, and we'll see you at the Regional Safety Expo Australia.
1: Delighted to be a part of it. Thank you so much.
0: Dr. Sandra Walden-Pearson from Ready, Set, Retirement, who will be a speaker at the Regional Safety Expo Australia, August 6th at the Rockhampton Showgrounds. If you want more details, regionalsafetyexpoaustralia.com.au.
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0: Marty 400 with the Beatles. Good morning. It's CQ Lifestyle, thanks to Dublo's Farmers Market at the Common. And how good is the weather again today? It's just been magnificent and just perfect for the Tap Rocky Cup a little bit later on this afternoon. Of course, usually in the lead up to the weekend, we catch up with CQ's favourite weatherman, Mike Griffin. Thanks to Thinkwater for everything water, irrigation and plumbing. Thinkwater to get a rundown of the weather, but it was just perfect again this weekend. A little bit cooler times during the week, but apart from that, the weather's just been glorious, hasn't it? Might see some cooler temperatures on the way, but we'll keep an eye on that. Mike Griffin, thanks to Thinkwater here on 4RO. Latest news, sport and weather on the way. The Bengals soon, Queen too. And in the next 40 minutes or so, Tech Talk with Jason from iAssist.
1: 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And every Saturday morning, we celebrate every aspect of living in Central Queensland. From the entertainment to sport, healthy living, real estate, history and tech. Thanks to Dublo's, keeping Central Queensland healthy since 1923. And if there's something we've missed, tell us about it. 4922 7990, and we'll spread the word. 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Thanks to Dublo's. Saturday mornings on the talk of Central Queensland. 994RO.
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6: I'm Britt Allen. A teenage boy remains in custody this morning over the alleged murder of a 13-year-old girl. Victorian police are also speaking with two women in their 50s. It's after authorities searching for missing Layla Jeffrey discovered human remains late Thursday. Detectives say while they're confident they've got those responsible in custody, the investigation is ongoing. At least 12 people have been killed, with more than 20 still missing in deadly wildfires over in Spain. The fires broke out in the Andalusia region in the country's southeast, fueled by dry conditions and extreme